Friday. That's right. Busy on the turntables, giving you that nonstop mix is how we doing it tonight at the party. 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

sexy people. 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

0: What?
1: All right, and that's the sounds of Salt and Pepper, bringing the first half of the show to the end with a little push it here at the Saturday Night House Party with your man, DJ Sinflow. And right now, we got to take it, take a break in action because we do have station business we need to take care of here at WMNF Tampa. But before I get into that station business, got some more shout-outs that I want to send. Sending a shout-out to Mike out there in Riverview. Shout-out to your Mike. And Mike, he wants to send a shout-out to his girl, Jen, who's a little bit under the weather tonight. Shout out to you, Jen. Hope you feel better. What I want to thank you both for being here at the party. Sending a shout out to Tony. Tony listening tonight in Virginia. Shout out to you, Tony. Thank you, my friend. Say he's loving the party, loving the music. Love that Whitney Houston remix. Shout out to you, Tony. Thanks for being here at the party. Sending a shout out to Mr. Blackman. Shout out to you, Mr. Blackman. Thank you, my friend, for your continued support here at the Saturday Night House Party. And also sending a shout out to the wonderful Miss B. Miss B out there at the DBB. 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And thanks for all you do over there at the DBB. Once again, this your man, Sinflow, taking a break, taking care of that station business, and catch you on the other side of that with more of that in the mix.
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5: 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Last Grasp. And Obsidian. Descends on the burning land. 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

All right, the Saturday Night House Party with your man, DJ Sinflow. Having a good time tonight here at the party. Sending a shout-out to Glenn. Shout-out to you, Glenn. Thank you, my friend, for being here at the party. Also, sending a shout-out to Temple Terrace, Paul. Shout-out to you, Paul. 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The Saturday Night House Party with your man, Sinflow. Doing my thing until 10 o'clock. Don't forget, at 10, it is Waves of the Bay. At midnight, it's the Saturday Night Shutdown. And at 3 a.m., it is Soul Before Sunrise. 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Tampa's best kept secret, right here on your radio.

But you know how I do it? I always like to let you know that it's been fun. It's been real. Before I get out of here, I want to wish you all peace. And don't forget before you go to bed tonight, let's all pray.

Tampa Bay, what's up, man? Matter of fact, hey, Tampa Bay, what's going on with y'all? And the world, you know, I know we're more than just Tampa Bay right now. But shout out to the Tampa Bay Rays pulling off that victory over the Yankees. Playoffs, it's on. Shout out to DJ Sinflow. We're just talking about a potential, you know, playoff advancement for the Tampa Bay Rays. That'd be pretty dope because I'm trying to go hit some games up. So we'll see what happens with it, man. But, yo, this is WMNF Tampa. I am Tone Capone. Welcome to the best of the Bay, winning waves of the Bay. We up in here holding it down. A lot of blessings is coming in right now. And, of course, we are here for the sixth Kenosabe weekend, which is crazy right now, man. But we celebrating the homie Keenan Hercules right here through music. All show. That's what we do every first weekend of October. You know, we lost him a few years back, and you know, one of the things I always say about Waves of the Bay is that we are necessary. And you know, we are, you know, if all y'all, you know, any of y'all are new to the show, you know what we do, we like to use this platform right here for the artists of Tampa Bay. So most of the time, everything you're going to hear is going to be Tampa Bay based. Every now and then, I feel like switching it up, doing some mainstream stuff, and just, you know, letting loose of the reins for a little bit, you know, per se. But, you know, usually I'm just going to play Tampa Bay all day because I like to put the artists on. I like to give them a spotlight to let their talent shine, you know what I'm saying? And, you know, because of that, you know, we also get to talk with the artists, get to know more about the artists. I've done plenty of interviews with these artists. They have rocked our stages in the past. Shout out to my boy, DJ Spaceship, the other part of Waves of the Bay. You know, we've done our thing, you know, so we've definitely put work in out here. So Keenan was one of those cats that I met pretty early in the game. And we actually met because of our barber. Like, our barber was the person that linked us, man. We actually knew about each other but never really met each other. And then once we met each other, it's pretty much on from there. But you know, he's a pillar when it comes to this Tampa Bay hip-hop, Tampa Bay music community, and we lost him a few years back. So, like I said, what we like to do is celebrate him through music, and that very first Kenosabe weekend was literally days after his passing. So, you know, I listen back to that show, and I just hear, you know, like the grief in our voices, you know, and, you know, we're a few years past that at this point. You know, it doesn't erase the situation by any means. It's just a little bit easier to deal with that trauma, you know what I'm saying? But I'm not even going through it like some other people are, you know what I'm saying? I lost him as a friend, but other people lost him as more than that. So I just want to show love to everybody that knew and was touched by Keenan Hercules. Kenosabe is what we like to call him, Gutter Melodies. And pretty much tonight what I'm going to be doing is playing his music, man. Usually I like to play a few interviews, snippets, and things like that. I think I only got one of them on this laptop, unfortunately. So, you know, that'll be a little bit different, but it's all good, you know, because at the same time, I got plenty of music. I got plenty of beats. This man was a lyricist. This man was a true instrumentalist, is what I will call him. Played multiple instruments, you know. This man was also, you know, a producer. You know, a pretty solid producer. Like, I'm talking over his production right now, you know. So that's one of the things about him. If I need to fill up a show with anything, I got plenty of content when it comes to this cat right here, you know. So that's what I'm looking forward to doing tonight. We're going to celebrate Keenan tonight through music right here on Waves of the Bay. Hold on. Ooh. Y'all don't even understand, man. Y'all don't even understand right there. Shout out to Spawn out there, man. Shout out to OP Super. Shout out to Tifla Queen. All the shout outs once again to everybody that knew and loved Keenan, man. This dude from Tampa, you know, rep Tampa, held it down for Tampa in every situation, every chance he had that moment to do so. So, man, one of my favorite people. If y'all knew Keenan, that smile stayed on his face, man. And that's what, you know, I try to put out there to the world. You know, despite anything you might be going through, man, just smile through it. It's going to make it a lot easier to get through it regardless. But I'm going to chime in more on that. I'm going to share a few of my thoughts when it comes to Keenan here. You know, but first thing we're going to do is get to this music, man. But before I even do any of that, I want to make sure I say thank you guys, all the listeners out there. We had our pledge drive last weekend, our fun drive.
And we hit our target, and we hit our target pretty early on, too. So, you know, I know y'all didn't feel like hearing me talk, maybe. That's what it was. Y'all was like, man, Tone can shut up. I'm all about that, man. But I just want to say thank you. As a station, we hit our target. As a show, we smashed our target. So thank y'all so much for showing love, because I'm definitely going to show it back to y'all week in and week out. We are almost at the 7-year mark together now at this point. I want to say it's in a few weeks from now, so... But before any of that, the first show of October, once again, welcome to Waves of the Bay. Any social media platform you use, at Waves of the Bay. If you're an artist out there, send me your music, wavesofthebayradio@gmail.com. And I am Tone Capone. I spell my name with a K. Y'all spell it with a C, you will not see me. Let's go ahead and get into it, y'all. Let's go.

Yeah. Just a little snippet, little tidbit. You did give y'all a little sneak peek of how the homie Keno gets down, you know. So, you know, I'll actually, it's crazy. It's already October out here, man. But I actually do look forward to this weekend because, like I said, man, usually what you're going to hear out of this show is all Tampa Bay all day. And this is actually one of them situations where, you know, we ain't just talking about it. We actually live in it, you know what I'm saying? And actually we live through it and we living through it as we currently speak, you know. So, you know, it's one of them things like music is able to take you, literally help you fly away, you know, just like that last track was talking about. And it's one of them things that will always take you back to that memory of like the first time you heard these tracks, man. And it's crazy because I remember actually being at this album release or the album listening party, like the sneak peek, like before the release. And like we was over there at the studio and there was a full house of people in the studio. We was just having a good time listening to the music. And you know, I knew Keenan as a producer, so to actually see him with his, you know, entertainer rapper bag on and to see how excited he was and to see how dope he was at the same time, man, it was one of them moments in time, straight up, man. So I always look back at that situation. I look back at the pictures we took that night and it's like, man, he really did that, you know. And you know, I played what, one track from Stand For Something. You know, I got plenty of tracks to play from that album, but that album went on to get like plenty of album of the years when it came to like Tampa Bay music. You know, like we got a producer up here holding it down so hard that he's getting album of the year. You know, and he had a lot of features on there from people that really rock with him that added on to what he brought to the table. Cause y'all don't understand, man. If y'all ain't no Keenan, man, like I said, he's an instrumentalist, but you get that man on some drums, man, watch out, yo. Like, I'm not even playing with you. Like, he is next level nasty elite when it comes to them drums. So that's one of the things. Like, I remember being at the barbershop and he was all excited about the album, but he was holding off. I ain't want to drop it yet because, you know, I want to go back in there and make sure everything's right. So what I'm going to do is play all the instrumentals and I'm going to go in and hit the drums over them and really layer it in there. That way it really pops. And he told me that and I was like, man, that's a great idea. Like, I wish I could do that. Like, I wish I'd have thought of that. And lo and behold, you know, Stand For Something came from that. So it's a foresight, man. And also just being willing to be, you know, the artist that you want to be. You know, he wasn't willing to settle for anything because when you're a producer and you also write your own lyrics, like, why should you settle? That's how you get your message out there. You know, you don't ever have to worry about somebody, you know, misconveying whatever it is you're trying to say, because that's coming from you directly and you get to control every single aspect of that, kind of like Kanye style, you know. So that's one of the things I really admire when it comes to Keenan. But the music wise, man, he's super dope with it as well. Super family centric, you know. Shout out to the fam once again, man. It's been so many years now. I know Kel's got to be old at this point, man. I know Ari is 11 right now, so I know Kel's got to be like 9, maybe 10 now. So it's just wild how fast time be flying by, man. But this is the 6th Keno Sabe weekend right here, and man, I'm just glad we get a chance to do this right now. So I'm gonna stop talking for a moment, let me get into some more music. And I might play that little snippet of that interview from way back when, and then play some of his beats, his production. And, you know, we're going to do the damn thing out here, man. It's already

10:26. I got y'all for another hour and some change, man. Shout out to everybody out there listening. Nika, thank you out there listening. Check. Shout out to you. Jose, what's up with you? Lefty Lou, what's good with you? Miss Windstar, Stariana, what's up with everybody out there listening all over the world, man? If y'all are just listening on 88.5, that's cool. If y'all might be listening on the app, WMNF app, shout out to y'all. If y'all listening WMNF.org, shout out to y'all. I'm keeping up with the playlist, so if you guys do want to know what I am playing and look it up and become a fan, hit up WMNF.org, search for Waves of the Bay. The playlist is right there, and if you miss any of this show, you'll be able to hear it right there, hour one, hour two. All right, I'm done. I'm going to get at y'all in a moment. Let's get back to it, y'all. Kino Sabe Weekend. Let's get it.

0: Our limits, like fears, are often just an illusion.
1: I have yet to meet someone who's as competitive as me, you know, and I just feel that much confidence on my competitive drive. 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

0: Yeah. We right back at y'all, man. Waves of the Bay. Kenosabe weekend, number 6. Amazingly. It's wild. It's wild. Actually got a special guest in here. Before I even get to you, let me actually shout out OP Super. Y'all just heard him on Blackjack not too long ago, man. But he called in, man, Kino's cousin. Just wanted to show love, show appreciation, and just chime in on the memory of Keenan, man. Like I said, this is the 6th Kenosabe weekend right here, Spine. It's crazy, but, you know, I remember the first weekend. That thing was rough, you know what I'm saying? So it's good to be on a lot more solid ground right here. And with that being said, let me welcome my guest. I have Spine in the building. Spinatola, super producer up here, man. Go on and talk to the people right quick.
1: What's up, y'all? It's your boy Tola, man. Had to pull up. I missed last year, but I was here every other year, and I'm

0: Y'all know how I get down with Kino. From the band that we had with me and OP Supa and him, Three-Headed Monster. That's still on our band camp, the Kino Sabe, if you look it up. We actually made all those songs live and without rehearsal.
1: That whole thing was so stupid, man. Yeah. I was so jealous of y'all for just having fun with that, man. Crazy. I wish I was in the sessions.
0: We had fun with it. It came out so crazy that we didn't even know. Like, I would literally just chop up samples and start playing them, and they would just look at me to try to get that rhythm.
1: Yeah.
0: And then Kino would always just come in, and he would be perfect timing. The whole time we would record it all one take, but it was separate. You know, it was mic'd up.
1: You're right.
0: And LP would kind of just start throwing that icing on.
1: Put the piano in there, get the mixing on there.
0: Yeah, some bass or whatever. You know, we had a guitar guy, a bass and a regular guitar guy, a couple of sessions. But other than that, it was just us. So it was more like a live band. But yeah, and shout out to Bobby Tretch for recording that whole album, making it happen.
1: Bobby T, what up with you?
0: Yeah, and then also, of course, the Guan Fanatic, which was Kino and I, all sample free. We played all those sounds you hear on the Guan Fanatic album that we put out. And shout out to Ephraim Blowfly for sponsoring the event and doing free shirts and hats and everything for everybody that people still rep to this day.
1: Right.
0: Because it's so dope, and Kino was such a blessing.
1: Ahead of his time with it, too.
0: Such a dope producer, drummer, whatever, you know, everything he did, basically.
1: I promise you, man. So I want to, let me switch this beat up right quick. I'm having fun with this, man. This is a challenge, and I'm having fun with this. But on the real, like I said, we so many years in at this point. I want to know, like, what's one of the qualities of Keenan that you have tried to, like, apply to your life moving forward since everything has happened?
0: Man, honestly, he's just such a... I've said this before. He's such a connector. He gets people together. He connects people. He's that glue for the hip-hop community, and right. I try to be that part. I can't be it like him. You know, that's what he did. It's naturally. I like to put people on and say, oh, you should do something with somebody. But, you know, these days you can't really you don't make people work together.
1: That's a fact.
0: But I can put people on to certain people and be like, yo, y'all should, you know, link up and da-da-da-da. Like, I feel like that's something that he left behind that I do like to do. If I hear somebody that's really dope and I'm like, oh, man, you should... Have you heard of so-and-so? I want them to link up.
1: Yep.
0: And, you know, because I collaborate with a lot of people, production-wise, producing for them or whatever. And I think of him a lot when I do that. You know what I mean?
1: That's fire, man.
0: Yeah.
1: I try to show love to more people. That's one of the qualities about him that I always admire, man. Because, you know, he always had that big old smile on his face.
0: He always light up the place.
1: And he always clowning. And, man, like, I remember the beat battle in St. Pete. No, the beat battle we were at in Ybor at whatever it's called now.
0: Was he in it?
1: He was the judge this year. Yeah. And he was one of the judges, and he was talking so much smack. It was so ridiculous. Like, he had a little bit too much to drink that night. He was all the way gone with
0: usually
1: it.
0: Usually he wouldn't. Yeah.
1: I remember, like, to the point where Tiff was looking all embarrassed, like, man, I wish this dude would shut up, man. Like, we was all just clowning. I remember he was just, I got the pictures. I could show you a picture. You're just going to crack up off just the shot of it. You already understand where he's at with it, man. But, man, we had a good old time. I've had him in the beat battle as a participant, as a judge. And just full circle moments with him, man. He's a helpful person, so he's great for those situations. He likes to give tips on how you can improve your sound. He likes to connect other artists with other producers. So just like you're talking about, he's that glue, like, literally, man. It's, yeah, that's a great word for him, for sure.
0: Word up, man. Shit.
1: I want to know, so what's one of your favorite songs that you worked on with him?
0: Probably the one from the live from 813. He made me do a verse on it after him or whatever. You know, I usually wouldn't rap on my own production, never have really. Ever since I kind of stopped rapping, I lean towards production only.
1: Mm-hmm.
0: And when I'm done with the beat, I'm really done with it. I don't need to rap on it. You know, I feel like I'm just...
1: You don't even just try it out a little bit?
0: Never. And people always say, oh, you can get back on it. You do this and rhyme on some of them dope beats. Nah, I don't want to. I'm good. Like, I'm not inspired to do nothing else with it. I'm done.
1: I feel you so much on that.
0: I'm just done with it. Now, if I do a beat for somebody and they, like, say, yo, I need you on this, it depends, you know?
1: Right.
0: I might do something. I still can.

0: even though I don't.
1: I still can, but I actually don't think I can anymore, man. Like, I've had people try to get me out of retirement, and it sounds cool until I sit down, and then it's like, I ain't really feeling this right now, man.
0: The last show, it was the Graffiti Dreams drop that I did with ST Beats.
1: Yeah.
0: And it was a cypher started up with a bunch of dope, you know, old school heads I used to rap with, Gold Miners. Shout out to Simon Ruthless and Uncle Buck.
1: Fire.
0: You know, Willie Sniper. In the building, and they all started rapping with my boy Gossy and the fam. And next thing you know, I was like, I'm gonna spit a couple verses just because we were having fun with it. And that's what it's all about, man.
1: That is what it is. That's hip hop right there, man.
0: I stopped having fun with it after about 10 albums. I felt like I said everything I had to say. No, for real. You can go back.
1: Subtle flex out here, man.
0: You see, that I had that many albums, you know what I mean? Whether solo or with groups.
1: Right.
0: And I just felt like I said everything I had to say, and I wanted to just
1: 1,000%.
0: So Beats is like, my way of rapping that.
1: And that's why I'd be like, yeah, I got one more in me. And I'm like, then it's just to come down to sit down for it. I'm like, nah, I ain't got the time or the priority for it. It's just like, all right.
0: You went for the verse?
1: I'll let these young cats have that. Like Asaru, I'll let you do get your rap on, bro.
0: Shout out to Asaru and Rapper Noid. We got a joint coming out that's crazy that
1: Word?
0: Me and OP did. Yeah,
1: we got a
0: couple joints in there, but he got a project with Sandman on Hillsboro Records. Shout out Sandman.
1: Super dope
0: and,
1: Sandman.
0: Yeah, man. He's another one that's like, you know, glue to the community. He puts on a lot of
1: that's
0: people.
1: That's a godfather example of hip-hop right there,
0: course,
1: man.
0: Of course.
1: I met him. Bruh, I've been here 20 years now. I moved here 20 years ago yesterday. And I met Sandman probably like within the first couple of months because of TampaBayHipHop.com.
0: Probably the first show you went to.
1: It was ridiculous.
0: Online, yeah.
1: And then I met him in person at Bahasa or whatever y'all used to call the Kennedy or whatever the case, man.
0: Okay,
1: it was wild, man. But all right, let me get to some music right quick.
0: We'll come back
1: and we'll chop it up from there, y'all. It's Kino Sabe Weekend, the sixth installment right here, Waves of the Bay.
0: Yeah.

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0: right, man. We're right back at y'all. Hour number two. My goodness, yo. This time is flying out here, yo. The first show of October. It's already Kino Sabi weekend, and we into hour number two. I got special guest Spontola up in here, man. Tola's doing his thing. Been chopping it up in the background, just catching up. It's been a minute, you know, and... Yeah, man, a lot of stuff's been going on in these years, bro. I promise you. Yeah, like I said, I had to pull up the everything. I was like, damn, it's been 6 years already.
1: Yeah,
0: it's been six
1: honestly,
0: years already.
1: I forgot that it was that long. Yeah, it's kind of like took me back a little bit too. Man.
0: It's the COVID year to me.

0: That's how I remember everything. It's like that, year.
1: Is that when it's, it just started?
0: It was at the, it started March of that year.
1: Okay.
0: Yep. Yeah. It was that COVID year, man. Yep. Everything happened that COVID year. So that's how I remember. But I had to double check myself because the way time be flying
1: that's
0: right now.
1: That's what I was telling you. Like, when people ask me, oh, what year did you do this or that? I don't know.
0: Like, what year is it now?
1: I can go back. There's certain years where I remember everything. When is it now? And let me subtract.
0: Like, that's the first question, right? What year is it now?
1: I'll
0: take
1: you back to, like, a certain event that I remember. And then I can go from there.
0: I'm like, did I have a kid by then? No. Dang. It's at least 11 years old right now.
1: Is this pre-kid or high school?
0: Was I with Winnie yet? Dang, it's 15 years old right now. That's crazy, bro. Like, the way time be flying, man. But... yeah, this is WMNF Tampa. I am Tone Capone. This is Waves of the Bay, the best of the Bay, winning Waves of the Bay. And I can say that because we did win that. We've won a few of them, like three of them, actually. But the one I like to celebrate is our on-air celebration of local artists. And I hate calling our artists local because they got their business right. They can be global with it. And you have too many examples of just dope artists that are all over the world from Tampa Bay. We got Grammy winners out there from Tampa Bay at this moment, you know. So I don't like to call them local artists, but I do put on for the artists of Tampa Bay, and this is one of them nights I actually get to specialize, and we get to show y'all and flex a little bit for why we are so elite at what we do, man. There's no other radio show out here that has this much content on Keno, and I already had this because that's how we get down out here, you know. We represent our peoples out here, and you know, Tola, you was talking about how he's the connector, and you know, being a production, you know, a producer, you know, you guys are pretty much connectors anyways. Like, y'all need to find somebody to help fit the situation.
1: You gotta know how to work with people, you know, first of all. But
0: I want to know, explain to me, like, him in that situation.
1: Keno, I feel like he'd have you come by the crib. He'll play you some beats, kind of like how I do now. Like, you got to come to the crib. You know what I mean? He wouldn't just send everybody everything. You kind of either build it with him on the spot or, you know what I mean, come and listen to some stuff and get some stuff. And kind of go from there. And, you know, he used to have a mic set up and stuff back at the crib. So he sometimes they'd just do a song at a time. Like, he'd have his people come through. And they pick out a dope beat. They're going to write to it on the spot and record it. And, like, he was like that. He might have done the hook or, like, did a guest verse, too. Because he rapped, too, you know? So
0: how many songs you think he has in the vault right now?
1: Shoot, I don't know, man. I don't have the vault, so I wish I did, man. Put some of the stuff out for sure. I know that we had a whole separate Juan Fanatic album, was supposed to be the second one, and we were done with it. And that one's all sample chops, and we chopped it all up. So the first one is, it's chopped up stuff, but stuff that we played off of his push.
0: Mm-hmm.
1: So it was all sounds from that. But the

0: worked on. But I don't know if the whole album, you know, is going to see the light. But a lot of stuff. And I imagine that's nothing, though. Imagine what he would have if he was here today. Like, the amount of stuff he would have put out in the past 6 years is insane. Would it be crazy?
1: All right, so that's a great talking point right there. So not even just the amount of stuff, but the content of the stuff. Could you imagine what that man would be talking about right now?
0: He'd be killing it for
1: he'd
0: sure.
1: Be he'd be sounding off on a whole lot of different stuff right now.
0: Yeah. Go back and listen to the Stand for Something. And, you know, he meant it. You got to stand for something. You're going to fall for everything, you know? And I'm glad that album was received so well, you know, because it was so dope. But, yeah, I think it won an award, too, for, like, best hip-hop album.
1: Album of the year.
0: Yeah, something crazy like that. So shout-outs to that, you know, the album and everybody involved with it. The Ruckus, I think Monica,
1: Delgado,
0: Jinx,
1: yep.
0: You know, Guan Massive fam. It was a dope one, you know.
1: That's the thing about Kanan, man. He's a music lover, you know, so he put out dope music at the same time. So that's why it's so easy to do a show like this, even though it was, man, I remember that first one, yo, like. Man, I'm going to play a snippet of our first Kenosabe weekend just so you can hear the difference in how we're standing right now. But I'm going to play some music first, man. Let me get into some Keno right quick. And
0: word up.
1: I'm going to show y'all the reason why he's so beloved right here, man. This is Waves of the Bay, Kenosabe weekend.
0: Let's

0: 6.
1: Yo.
0: They ain't ready for this, man. Let's go.
1: Come on. And you don't stop.

0: Right back at y'all, man. This Waves of the Bay, Kenosabe Weekend, Part 6. Once again, shout out OP Super, gave us a call earlier. I got Spontola in the studio with me, the historic Kenny K studio. You know how we do it out here, man. We just telling stories about Kenan, listening to music, vibing out on beats, doing all that stuff that we do, you know what I'm saying? So, tell me something, man. Let me see here. What's something that Kenan liked that most people would not have any idea that he would like?
1: Sushi. Man, oh. We go crazy. Take man to the day. Koizzi. It's called Fountain Plus now, our location, but
0: okay.
1: Man's would go.
0: He would tear up some sushi like that?
1: Man's would go crazy.

0: times, all that stuff, man.
1: That's wild. All right. Yep. That's something I would have no idea that he likes, man.
0: And also our other favorite go-to is Uncle Fats in Temple Terrace. Shout out to Uncle Fats, man. Been 30 years deep, you know.
1: And you got me.
0: For the Cajun wings.
1: I'm mad you even started talking about that when we was down to downtime, man, because... Man, that thing sound good.
0: Yeah.
1: That thing sound good.
0: Yeah, you go there, you'll be good to go, man. He's talking about, yeah, man, this Coke, it's sweet, and it got that fizz, you know what I mean? And he didn't know if, like, they ain't changed the oil or whatever. Like, he is picky about his stuff.
1: Particular.
0: I wouldn't say picky,
1: particular.
0: But particular. Yeah. He knew what he wanted and what he liked, and that was one of his things, man, and... Whenever I go there, I think about him still, man. Like, man, we used to go up there and really put it down and smash, you know.
1: That's funny, man.
0: Yeah, so Cajun wings, Uncle Fats, sushi at Coisey Fountain Plus. That was his thing. You know, if you didn't know.
1: Man, this guy had, like, the exact same schedule, yo, and Swishers. Yeah, I met him at the barber shop, and I promise you, he would either be there before me or come right after, like, as far as appointment-wise. So it's just, like, we always just met each other in Crossing, and then, you know, my barber was actually the one trying to connect us, and he was trying to connect us for years because he knew I was out there hosting and spitting and all this other stuff, and he knew Keenan's a producer and all that. So, you know how some people be talking about that. Oh, I got somebody for you to meet. He's a producer. All right, cool. But then, you know, I knew who he was, and then I realized who he was when I seen him. I was like, oh, that's the Keenan. I was like, you talking about Keno. And then from there, it's just like, man.
0: You were like, I already know him? Or you hadn't heard his stuff?
1: No, I didn't know him as Keenan.
0: Oh, you knew him as Keno.
1: I knew him as Keno.
0: Right.
1: Yeah, so we was linked up at that point.
0: Hercules.
1: Such a dope artist, man.
0: For real, man. And just even a better person. Not to take away from his music, but just as a person, talk about a positive energy.
1: Boy.
0: And such a positive light that every time you seen him, we were just talking about it. Every time. He's like, oh, you remember laughing, da-da-da, with Keno? Yeah. Every time.
1: Every single time.
0: I don't remember ever hanging out with him and not laughing and having a good time. That's how positive and just a good energy he was. You know? Talk about lighting the room up, man. Something else.
1: Pun intended.
0: Yeah.
1: Yeah, man. Keno Sabe Weekend 6 out here, man. We've been able to celebrate his life every step along the way, honestly, man. We was at the Candlelight Vigil a couple days afterwards.
0: Yep.
1: You know, shout out to Keith Elite. Keith Elite came in here and...
0: Man, he said...
1: Boy. Keith Elite set it off, man.
0: I think he really spoke for all of us, man.
1: He set it off, man.
0: That takes a certain kind of person to be able to say that.
1: Oh, my gosh, bro.
0: Especially right away like that. You know what I mean? Like, I wasn't prepared. I couldn't even talk.
1: Yeah.
0: You know what I mean? I'm like...
1: And most people need some time to...

0: but to understand like the situation, he was thrown into it.
1: It was an impact. Like now, you know, getting around from Tampa, so I lost a lot of friends, but he's very important, man. It's a special one. You know what I mean? Like, not everybody has an impact on your life.
0: And it's somebody you put in work with and, you know, personally as well as music, you know?
1: Not just music, but in life, you know? And we worked together back in the day, too, so, like...

0: Yeah, that's Remy.
1: I love it, man. But no, it's just yeah, we lost a major piece of music and also just a major just figure when it comes to the world, man. Like, Keenan was just that type of dude, man. A positive dude every step of the way, even despite what he was going through health-wise. Like, I had no idea his health was, you know, where it was at when, you know, like, at that situation. Like, this dude is worried about everybody else but him. You know, right. I call that stoic, you know. Like, yeah. that's the type of life he was leading, so, you know.
0: Yeah, yeah.
1: We was talking about some of the stuff that they got in the vault and some of these albums, and all right, man, let's see. I don't even know how to ask this and make it sound smooth. If you hear it, are you going to cry? That's
0: probably,
1: just the question right there.
0: I probably
1: like,
0: would. I
1: it
0: probably
1: has to bring
0: would.
1: A tear to your eye or something. And, like,
0: yeah, like,
1: because it'll take you back to the moment you was creating, I'm sure. Like,
0: well, that's the thing is when you make so much stuff, it's kind of like you don't really remember. It's like, do you remember how, you know what I mean? Something that you do constantly every day. You remember 6 years ago when you did this?
1: Right.
0: Like, nah. But when you do hear it,
1: it'll take you right
0: it
1: back,
0: takes me,
1: though.
0: Sometimes I'll be like,
1: sometimes.
0: This sounds familiar. And I'll be like, yeah, we did this. Or, oh, yeah, yeah, yeah. You know, sometimes it hits like that. And sometimes it hits you like, oh, I remember doing this one. Like, we had this one beat that we did. We named it after the program that we were using. We were messing with a push, and I think it's got a program called Gross.
1: Okay.
0: So we just called it Gross, but it takes a sample and really just flips it around real crazy. And it was so fun. It was so good that we were just crying, laughing. We thought it was so funny that the machine kind of like flipped it for us, you know?
1: Mm-hmm.
0: And we took that and then used certain parts and kind of like did our own thing with it. You know what I mean? But, and it was called Gross, and that one was one of them that's the only one that I remember. That's all I can tell you. The only beat I remember was called Gross, and trust me, it would have had your face like.
1: That says a lot. That says a whole lot right there.
0: Yeah,
1: bro.
0: Being gross is like when somebody looks gross. Grossed out, that's like one of the best compliments a producer can give.
1: Oh my goodness.
0: You know what I'm
1: at the beat battles, if I see that
0: stank face,
1: exactly. Yep,
0: stanky
1: that's
0: days,
1: it right there.
0: Like, ew, it's stinky.
1: You got him. You got him at that point.
0: Like it's stinking in there. You gotta go, bro. You know?
1: Super facts, man.
0: Yeah,
1: you ain't even lying, not even a little bit on that.
0: Yeah,
1: though.
0: Of course. It's a compliment, though. It's like
1: the utmost compliment right there.
0: Yeah.
1: That's I've been looking for that, man. Like, I miss these beat battles for that very reason, because I'd be looking for that face.
0: And the showcases that we used to do, and he would come out, him and Rude and B.O.
1: Man, shout out Rude,
0: Wally.
1: Man.
0: Yeah, man, OP, Slot Funk Dust, you know, my brother. And, you know, do it for the community, man. And the Tampa Bay beat battles, we did that for a while with my man Rugged out of Crowbar, and those were always really good, man. We discovered some really dope producers, you know what I mean?
1: And once again, connected some people, man. Like, I love them shows, because I used to be putting artists on people. Like, man, what? You're an artist, and you're trying to find beats? You don't need to be going on YouTube or none of this stuff. Like, we got so many dope, talented producers here.
0: Yeah.
1: Start building something, man. Whatever sounds you want. Like,
0: that's
1: we got it, bro. Like,
0: right.
1: And I love them shows for that very reason.
0: You're right. I felt like I wish more rappers and MCs would come out. And what's weird is they're used to coming out to places and being like, oh, can I rap? This is where you got to sit back and be quiet and listen. It ain't for you to be rapping in the crowd or whatever. We're doing beats. It's like, just bite your tongue and listen, because you might hear a beat that could end up being yours.
1: You or get your hustle on, man. You need to be out there networking.
0: Or find out who's dope and then link up with them later, you know what I mean?
1: Meet some other artists meet some photographers or whatnot. Like, link up, network.
0: Whether you're doing videos or you need a DJ to do cuts on your stuff, and then you start building together. And that's what it's all about, you know, when you're coming up, is working with people together, you know. Just connecting the dots.
1: That's really what it is, man. Like you said, building, that's what I like to call is building, because, you know, that's really what it's about, man. And we have enough talent here that we can actually do that, you know? Like, we don't have to reach for nothing. We don't have to search for nothing. Like, it's right there.
0: For sure. And my next album, actually, man, shameless plug real quick.
1: Come on with it.
0: It's called Connections. And I produced the whole album, and it's got tons of dudes that are just heat from Miami to Orlando to St. Peter, whatever, you know. But, you know, some Tampa heads. It's pretty much just my people, you know, a couple people from out of state, out of town or whatever, but a bunch of heat. It's called Connections, coming out soon. Shout out Surreal, Jeremy Ian Thomas on the artwork for that, and coming out with through Beat Fanatic Records with Slot Funk Dust, so Soul Spasm, so Records. But yeah, that's what's going on, man. Connections, and I'm just pretty much hoping that these people that are involved on the album connect with each other, because right. they're all so dope that, like, I don't know. I mean, everybody doesn't really know each other. You never know, you know, when you do something like this. Like, I intentionally reached out to people like that I've already either worked with or we've said we're going to do something for a long time, you know. And it's one of these, kind of like I did with the live from 813,
1: mm-hmm.
0: Which Kino was on. The first track, you know, he killed that thing. I don't know if you got that stuff, but he went crazy on that. And man, you know what, let me give a shout out to Kino, man, because it's not a lot of, and people know this, it's a known thing, I'm not like uncovering something new with this, but not a lot of producers can rap. Either you man. Make beats or you rap. You don't really do both. There's a few. You know what I mean? There's a handful. Like me, I don't even do both. It's like, I used to rap, now I make beats. But it's like, just stick to one thing. You don't...
1: Mm-hmm.
0: You know, not everybody needs to be doing everything.
1: Unless you dope.
0: Yeah.
1: And you have the bandwidth to do it.
0: But, yeah, if you're dope. Yeah. You know what I mean? But it ain't... It's very few.
1: That's a big if, though.
0: And it was crazy that he was...
1: If other that, people think you dope. You know, like, not just you. Not your right. homies. But if other people like, hey, man, you...
0: Yeah, when you hear... When other people tell you, that's when it's like...
1: Yeah.
0: Maybe I got some... And not everybody needs to be making music, y'all. This is a message.
1: Now, that's a whole nother conversation and a whole nother show right there.
0: I feel you.
1: But this is Kino Sabe Weekend Part 6, man. We're going to get right back into the music. I got about 31 minutes left with y'all, man. It was just crazy already. So we're going to fall right back into this. Shout out OP Super one more again. I got Spanatola in the studio with me. Kino Sabe forever. Let's get it.
0: Yeah.

0: This is going to be a completely different type of show right here. And, man, it's going to be a serious show right here, man. We lost one of our peoples over this past week. A lot of stuff has happened over this past week.
1: Some good, some bad.
0: A lot of good has happened, but it's been overshadowed by, you know, what we lost.
1: Understood.
0: So what we're doing tonight, we're going to give a tribute to one of our brothers, man. His name is Kenosabe Hercules. You guys might know him from Tampa. Amazing hip-hop artist, amazing drummer, producer, amazing friend.
1: Father.
0: Amazing person, man. Like, brother. Yeah, everything. Husband. All the above, man. That's a solid dude. So what we're going to do is just try to do his memory justice. We got a few people that's going to be calling in, and we're going to be talking about him and, you know, just reliving some things that we went through, and we're going to be playing some music, too. So you guys want to give us a call? Give us a call, 813-239-9663. And once again, the show is in remembrance of our brother, Kenosabe.
1: Now, one thing about Keno, he was he was big into music. He had a background that went into a band.
0: Mm-hmm.
1: And the drumline was this thing, me and Keenan, we go back to the greatest high school in the land, Thomas Jefferson High School, right there on Cypress, right there in west of Tampa. But a birdie flew in my window and told me, one of his favorite songs that he participated in back in his college time was it was called Colorblind.
0: Okay.
1: So I'm going to kick off my opening set with a little Colorblind for you, my brother, alumni, Tiff, hold your head, and we're going to kick it off like this.
0: Yeah, we love you and we love the family, man. Everybody stay strong. Crazy, man. Crazy. So that's DJ Spaceship over there. Yeah. So literally 6 years ago, that's how we opened this weekend, man. So I can hear the emotion. I remember Boohoo crying during this show at some point, man. I remember having tears in my eyes, talking over there in Studio 2. And I remember the emotion, man. You could just feel the emotion in that room at that point, man. And it's 6 years later. It's wild. It's wild. And we still going through it, but you got to go through it to grow through it. That's one thing that I've heard and I fully believe, You know, things don't get easy as you get grown. So it's just one of them things that as you get older and growner, your peoples is going to start falling, man. It's either going to be you or it's going to be them. And I know that might sound harsh, but it's the truth, man. Like, I've seen a lot of people pass at this point. I've seen people pass on their birthday.
2: Yeah.
0: You know what I'm saying? Like, straight up at this point, I'm 44 years old at this point, man. I started losing people around when we was like 12 or 13 probably. So it's just one of them things. Like, as you get grown, you're going to start seeing, life just take its shape. And it's always too early for something like this, though, man. Kenan was young, spry, full of life, man. Like, straight up. Like, you wouldn't imagine that we'd be talking about losing him at such an early age with so much life left to give. But he made an impact in the amount of time that he had, like, And that's one of the things, like, I'm really huge on, Spawn. Like, at the end of the day, we got memories, and those are going to be influenced by our purpose and our legacy. And I think his purpose and his legacy is going to stand time, bro.
2: Yeah,
0: straight up.
2: For sure. And, yo, shouts to you, man, for keeping this thing going, the tribute every year. First weekend of October, every year, keeping it moving.
0: Appreciate it.
2: No matter what, you know what I mean? And, he's just such a pillar in the hip hop community, man. Like, it's crazy that he's gone. Like,
0: yeah,
2: it really, every October it hits me, you know.
0: Soon as it's like the end of September, I'm like, dang, it's October. Dang,
2: already. Yeah. So, but time flies. But he would want us to still be doing our thing, and just keep making music and keep doing our thing.
0: Yeah.
2: Keep it moving.
0: Keep showing love.
2: Yes, sir.
0: Yep. And that's what we're going to do out here, man. So every year, every first weekend of October, as long as I'm on these airways, man, I'm going to hold it down, like, straight up. And I'm so glad the pledge drive was last weekend, for real, because I would have hate to hold off the pledge drive. I can't even do the pledge drive this week. It's Kenosabe weekend. I don't know how the station going to take that one, but I'm glad I didn't have to worry about that for real, man. Thank y'all to everybody that supported with the pledge drive. And once again, this is one of the reasons right here why we need your support and why your support goes so far. There's no other radio show and no other radio station that's doing anything like this for our artists out here. So when we say that we're community-based and we're focused on the community, like, we are literally walking what we talk out here, you
2: and
0: know?
2: Publicly funded. So, man, you know, without the people, it doesn't exist.
0: It does not happen at all.
2: The powers in the people, you know, it's not just a saying.
0: And that's the truth right now. They've been trying to silence our power over the last year and some change, too. But thanks for the community, they've been stepping up, so.
2: Ugh.
0: I remember making this.
2: Well, we put it out. This is on the Guam Fanatic too. Not the second album that we didn't put out, obviously, but
0: That thing's so raw.
2: Amazing, so amazing.
0: That thing's so raw, man.
2: It'll just take you to another planet.
0: All right, man. What final words do you got for us about Keenan, man? Whatever you want to sound off on.
2: Oh man. Nothing, just that I miss him, man, you know. Man, miss his positivity and just, I wish we could still do beats together, man. I wish I could just call him and play him my new stuff, you know?
0: Right. Do you ever have, like, dreams with him in it at all?
2: No, not really.
0: I don't really dream about, like, my people that's passed either, you know?
2: I can't say I've seen him in the dreams, you know what I mean? But I just would like to play him stuff. And I always think, damn, what would he be making right now? And what would we have already made?
0: Oh, my goodness.
2: What would we be making if I could, you know, send him a sample chop and be like, man, just play drums over this and send it back.
0: Oh, my goodness.
2: Like, man, I would give him $1 billion to do that again, you know?
0: Or what level would he be on at this point, man?
2: Know.
0: Like, we're 6 years later.
2: He was
0: later
2: already
0: right
2: ahead of the, ahead
0: his
2: of
0: trajectory was different. Already ascending. So where would he be at right now? He might be the Grammy winner.
2: I don't know. Probably.
0: He probably would have been on Doechii album playing drums.
2: Definitely was on his way.
0: Crazy, man. But yeah. Yeah, I played that first clip because you can hear the difference, for real. And we are standing strong and standing for something. And it's Keno Sabe forever out here. And that's the reason why we do what we do every year. So I'm glad that I'm able to use this platform with that purpose in place. And once again, it's about legacy. And Keno Sabe has left a legacy of love, like straight up. And that's a love for people. That's a love for music. But it's a legacy of love. And, you know, I'm glad that we get to, you know, just celebrate it every year, man.
2: Yeah, it is, and he would want us to celebrate it too. You know, it is a celebration. We're here honoring him, man. This is a tribute to one of the best. You know what I mean? Gutta melodies, tribal style, Guan Master, whatever he did, his solo stuff, his stuff with Tiff. Shout out to Tiff and the baby, and you know,
0: was so excited when Tiff started
2: all of the
0: making music,
2: all
0: man.
2: The music that he did, anything he touched was gold, man, and still is. You know, it's timeless. So.
0: That's a story.
2: Yeah.
0: I remember, because like I said, we was at the barbershop, man. So he was telling me how Tiff was going to start doing music and he had some beats for her and she's going to start performing. So her first performance was actually at one of our Ignite the Night events at the old Pegasus. And I remember seeing, I got the picture of that too, man. I remember seeing Tiff is on stage rocking. Like, she's in the moment. She killed us. She killed the performance. Oh. You might have even been there, actually.
2: Pegasus,
0: but she killed the performance. Like, she was in the moment. Like, but if you look in the background, you see Keenan with the biggest smile, and he looks so proud.
2: Yeah.
0: And he was just like, he supported her so much when it came to that music. Like, I have never seen him be more proud than in that moment right there. And I just see the picture of that moment. It just takes me right back to that time.
2: Yeah, well, they always had a special connection, I felt like. You could just tell.
0: Yeah.
2: You know what I mean?
0: Well,
2: like,
0: they go back to high school, too.
2: Oh, that's awesome. Yeah. It's one of those kind of loves, you know, that's just forever.
0: Timeless.
2: Yeah.
0: Yep.
2: Timeless.
0: Yep. But that's what it is, Spawn. I want to say thank you once again for coming through here, man, every year. I appreciate you.
2: Thanks for having me.
0: Helping us celebrate Keno and telling some stories that most people haven't even heard. And, you know, just the stuff that's air appropriate, you know. You already know.
2: Yeah, a lot of it. Be behind the scenes. So.
0: For real. But you were talking about a new album, a new project. So drop your social media information right quick and we'll do it like that.
2: Word up. It's Spawnatola. Spawnatola. And yeah, man. So you can check me out on IG, or just look me up on any social platform. Try to do a new release about every month, and whether it's instrumental album or an album with a different artist. Just put out a single with Omniscient with a new video called Checks, and also a new album, The Tamiami Trail, with the homie Kingdom Come.
0: Ugh.
2: And you know, You're Done Now was the last video we did for that one. And just shout out to everybody involved. Shout out to Sifu McLeod, big homie.
0: Vicious.
2: You know, all my Miami people, Shoddy, Mowgli, Orion, why not? Pretty much all the fam, man. We from Tampa to Miami, bunch of stuff coming up. Just stay tuned. You know, like I said, Connections is the next big one. And it's got a bunch of really, really dope MCs on it.
0: That's
2: y'all,
0: fire.
2: Y'all are going to love it, man.
0: And I'm a connection. So that's a perfect, we'll leave it right there, man. We've said this word multiple times talking about Keenan, and that's one thing I'm going to encourage all of y'all in the world, whoever hears my voice right now, connections, man. Just look at the person next to you and figure out how you guys can relate. Because a lot of times we look at folks and think that they're different, but there's so many things that we can relate upon. And that's one of the things about Keenan. That was like his superpower, is that relatability, man. Like, people would flock to him. And it's just that energy that it puts out. Like, you just feel comfortable around him because he didn't really make you feel uncomfortable for being yourself.
2: Oh, for sure.
0: So that's one of the things I want to encourage y'all, whoever hears my voice, I challenge y'all to put that out there into the world and see how it comes back on you, man. That karma is real. I promise y'all that. So I'm going to get off my soapbox right quick. Spawn, thank you once again for popping through here.
2: Yes, sir.
0: Ooh, I got about 13 minutes of music. Let's see what all I can get to right here, man. This is Waves of the Bay, Kino Sabe Weekend, Part 6. Shout out to Tiff LaQueen. Shout out to the family. Shout out to Mama Kino, man. We miss you, too.
2: Word up. Peace.

Hey, what's up, what's up, what's up, Tampa Bay? It is the Saturday Night Shutdown. I am Tim. I am filling in tonight for the guys. Want to give out a shout out to Tone Capone for doing yet another amazing show. Got a great show planned for you. You just heard Farside doing Passing Me By. Next up, Black Sheep. Dig it.

0: So that was Blacklicious doing Deception. Before that, Pete Rocky and CL Smooth did They Reminisce Over You. Before that, Cause It's Wrong by Slick Rick. And Black Sheep started that set with It's Are the Choices Yours. 29 after 12, you are tuned to WNF Tampa at 88.5 FM. If you want, hit me up, dj@wmnf.org. Love to hear from you. Let me know if you're out there. Up next, the funky Homo sapien.
1: Oh. I know I'm drunk now. Ladies and gentlemen, I forgot my favorite man sitting over there. His name is
2: Mr. Doubleina, Mr. Bob Doubleina. Mr. Doubleina, Mr. Bob Doubleina.

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3: Those are great shows. Okay, you just heard Denzel Curry doing Clark Cobain. Before that, Vince Staples doing North North. Before that, Dr. Dre and Snoop Dogg did Still Dre and Ice Cube did It Was a Good Day. It's 1:03 in the morning. 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This is the Saturday Night Shutdown. Comes to you every Saturday night. I hope you dig it. The guys asked me to fill in tonight, and so I did. Me and Ashley, my co-host, she and I do the playlist. And I do half, and she does half, and she arranges. So that's how that goes. All right, next up, Rich the Kid Splashin'.

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All right, well, you just heard Wu-Tang doing Shame on a Nah. Before that, Royce da 5'9" did Boom. Before that, Outkast did Two Dope Boys. And Rich the Kid started it with Splashin'. Right back to the music. Here is Marco Polo. Dig it.

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for. 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I had to step forward, tell them this ain't for us. Living in a post-apocalyptic world, morbid and horrid. 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Now we just

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2: Yes, that's my show. Okay. You just heard J.J. Doom and M.F. Doom doing Governor. Before that, Dr. Octagon did Blue Flowers. Deltron 3000, the Funky Homo Sapien did 3030. And Marco Polo did Astonishing. It's 1:39 in the morning. You tuned to WMNF Tampa. This is the Saturday Night Shutdown. The next show will be Soul Before Sunrise, which is a very, very lovely show. So you should definitely stay tuned to listen to it. Here is Victor Vaughn and MF Doom doing Vaudeville Villain.

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2: Right on. You just heard Chirche's Langoust by Ghostface Killah. Before that, Time by Jay Dilley. Before that, Blue Moon and Smith & Wesson did I Got You Open. And Victor Vaughn and MF Doom started with Vaudeville Villain. 1:50 in the morning. You're tuned to WMNF Tampa, 88.5 FM. Gonna get right back into it. Here is DaBaby.
3: You know everybody been waiting on that baby, man. 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

0: Like, this for like, you know, the sophisticated ratchet, you know. 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
4: 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In Total, Blackstreet and Dr. Dre and Queen Penn did No Diggity, and DaBaby and Bebop, or Bop, I should say. I want to give a shout out to Jason, who's a nighttime listener. He called in. It's always great to hear from him. Really cool guy. He's a beekeeper. He's also working at Busch Gardens for Hollis Screams, which has to be one of the coolest jobs ever. So, yeah. Shout out to him. All right, up next, Miss Elliott, The Rain.

shine, the more that I strive, the more that I stunt. The more that I cheat, the more that she lead, the more that she cry, the harder to trust. The more that I lie, the more that she die, the more I realize. The more that I try, the more that I want. The more that I grind, the more that I shine, the more that I strive, the more that I stunt. The more that I cheat, the more that she lead, the more that she cry, the harder to trust. The more that I lie, the more that she dies, the more I realize I'm harder to love, I'm harder to teach, my heart is a beat, and I am a drum. I'm harder to keep, but harder to sleep. I'm scared of the dark, I'm not gonna run. I'm harder to break, but harder to make. You get in my way, I'm drawing my gun. I'm not gonna play, I'm not for the games. I'm not gonna change, put that on my son. Put that on my mom, put that on my sis. Put that on my bitch and all of my. Put that on my team, put that on my G's. I say what I mean, you already know. Put that on my city, put that on my Bentley. I got me a Beamer, I wanted a roll. Sip on some Henny and ride with the semi. On my knee with me, I'm calling a toast. Calling the plug, you calling the cops. I call you a snitch, you holding a grudge. You calling a judge, you say you a thug. I call you a bitch, I call you up. Don't call me a bro, don't call me no more. I call you a trick, I'm tired of the hate. I'm tired of the snakes, I'm tired of your face. You wanted my dick, I wanted the fame. I wanted the name, I wanted the break. I wanted the love, I wanted the cake. I wanna be great, I wanted to change and all the above. You want me to

0: things my imagination might do. Take a breath, reflect on what we've been through. Or am I just going crazy because I miss you?
1: All right, that was Atmosphere doing Yesterday. Before that, Kendrick Lamar and Lefty Gunplay did TV Off. Before that, Joyner Lucas did Revenge, and Mac Miller did 1,000 Grandkids, or 100, excuse me, 100 Grandkids. It's 4:24 in the morning. 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Gonna play these promos and then we're gonna get back to it. 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
3: All right, you just heard Peach Fuzz by KMD. Before that, Kalicia Cole and Miss Elliott and Lil' Kim did Let It Go. Before that, Mary J. Blige, Family Affair, and Jagged Edge with Nelly did Where the Party's At. It's 43 after 2, and you're tuned to WMNF Tampa. Soon will be Soul Before Sunrise, which is an amazing show. So if you dig this show, you'll definitely dig that show. So anyways, we're going to get right back to it. Black Sheep.
4: Van Dam. You see what kind of flavor? Do I want vanilla? Or do I want to taste it?

0: 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Spinatola on this joint.
1: Indigenous in your area. Knowledge, logic for beats. Yeah, check. What? 1, 2, 1, 2. I said, what? 1, 2, 1, 2. Yeah, beat fanatic. Indigenous ways. Yeah.

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You're tuned in to Soul Before Sunrise with Giovanna on WMNF Tampa Radio. Glad to be back. Glad to be back. I hope you are doing well. That was Rock With You by Michael Jackson. I'm here until 6 a.m. playing some old school, some new school, something to get you grooving, keep you awake. Coming up next is Word Up by Cameo.

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You were listening to Soul Before Sunrise with Jovana. You were just listening to There It Is by Shalamar. And before that, it was A Night to Remember by Shalamar. I hope I'm pronouncing that right. I could be pronouncing him wrong. But I hope you are enjoying today's playlist. I'm here until 6 a.m. I just want to let you guys know that I believe next October 18th is going to be my last Sunday on air. It's been amazing. I've had a good time. And just wanted to let you guys know, I'm not sure what show is coming up after this, what music is going to be playing, but I'm sure they're going to find an amazing programmer. And so I just wanted to let you know that I will not be here. Soul Before Sunrise will be coming to an end by October 17th. So if you have any requests for the next, you know, couple of hours or next week or two, let me know. I'll be here until 10:17. Coming up next is Groove Me by King Floyd.

That was Veloce. I'm not sure if I'm pronouncing that right. V-E-L-O-C-E by The Grove. You're listening to Soul Before Sunrise with Jovana. I'm here until 6 a.m. playing a little bit of old school, new school, a mixture of it all. I hope you are doing well. Thank you for staying up with me between these hard hours, 3 to 6 a.m. But we are here, we are rocking, we are staying, you know, true to ourselves. I don't know what I'm saying. I don't. Coming up next is Give Us Some Time by Amanzi.

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That was Naomi by Leon Bridges, a musical genius, in my opinion. His music is amazing. Amazing. 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Thank you so much for staying tuned here until 6 a.m. And then after that is the gospel hour, where you play a little bit of jazzy, neo-soul, old and new music. 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

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This is Giovanna, Soul Before Sunrise, wrapping up. Coming up next is the Gospel Hour at 6:06. But before that will be the NPR News.

Good morning, good morning. This is the day the Lord has made. Let's choose to rejoice in it and be glad. You're listening to WMNF Tampa, the Gospel Classic Hour, the Evidences of Christ-led programming. I'm Dr. H. Good morning to you.

I will bless the Lord at all times. His praise shall continually to be in my mouth. Oh, magnify the Lord with me and let us exalt his name together. Come on, let's have a good time this morning.

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Got the use and activities of my

Do you love the Lord? Do you love the Lord? That's what I want to know this morning. Anybody? You're listening to WMNF, and I want to say thank you to all of those who contributed to our fall fundraiser on last week. Thank you so much for taking us over our goal. Once again, I could not have done it without you, and I am grateful to you this morning for wanting to keep gospel music right here on WMNF Tampa. Here's an oldie but goodie of the church. Father, I stretch my hand to thee, no other help I know. If thou withdraw thyself from me, whither shall I go? What did I only son endure before I drew my breath? What pain, what labor to secure my soul from death? No.

I stress my hands to

0: The Reverend Fleming, Timothy Flemings. We don't hear the old meter hymns the way that at one point in time churches would do, but right here on WMNF, we'll keep it there. Always from hip-hop, contemporary, traditional gospel music just for you, as we keep the church alive and keep gospel music alive. I want to give a shout out to Pastor Gerard Holmes and the Florida Gospel Music Awards and the great work that they're doing in recognizing gospel music genres across Florida. It's prayer time for all of our sick and shut in, all of our bereaved and incarcerated listeners. If you have a prayer request, why don't you pop it in on the Facebook Live as we pray one for another. Pray for this country. Pray for those that are homeless and those that are troubled in their minds and troubled in their homes. Want to keep remembering that God is able to do exceedingly and abundantly above all that we might think or ask. He's the God of more. He's the God of more. More than you think. More than you think, my brother. More than
1: Father,
0: you think, my sister.
1: You are our healer. And we thank you that there is nothing too hard for you. Lord God, thank you for the many, many thousands, even millions of people that will be healed because of the word that has gone across the airways. We thank you, Lord, that there is nothing too hard for you. You heal the sick and you raise the dead. The many miracles that has been wrought from your hand are great, and we say thank you. Thank you, Lord, that in these last and what seems like evil days, we believe that you will heal and deliver those diseases that are considered hopeless. Lord, continue to touch the bodies and the minds of your people all over this world. Thank you for your mighty hand. Thank you for the peace that you are giving them now, that they trust in you to heal. They trust in you to deliver, Lord.

that you are God.

by the blood of the Lamb. Thank you for your Son, Jesus, whose blood cleanses us from all unrighteousness. Thank you for healing us from sin. Thank you for delivering us from drugs, alcohol. Thank you, God. Thank you, God. We love you. We bless you. We magnify your holy name, for you are worthy to be praised. From the rising of the sun to the going down of the same, your name is worthy to be praised. And we thank you again now for your goodness and your loving kindness that is better than life. Thank you, God. Thank you, God. Amen.

Thank you this morning for the Lord, for all he's done for you. Good morning. Once again, you're listening to WMNF Tampa. It's 6:38 in the a.m. Yeah, and it's a nice little breeze on the outside. I want to say to all of my listeners, you were fantastic on last week. You really made my day. Thank you so much for your donations to WMNF here in Tampa, wherever you are listening. This is National Breast Cancer Awareness Month. And, of course, last month was National Ovarian Cancer Month. And just a brief stat, a statistic, and that black women are 40% more likely to die from breast cancer than white women. Despite similar incidence of rates, the gap traces to later stages in diagnosis and a higher triple negative rate and uneven access. That's important. Uneven access to timely follow-ups. So what am I saying? Get your behind in and get a mammogram done. There are places in and around the community that you can get a free mammogram, all right?

0: The psalmist David said, I will look to the hills from whence cometh my help. All my help cometh from the Lord, which made heaven and earth. Good morning. I want to say a shout out to Minister in Training, Shawana Pate, Deacon Allison Gilbert, Miss May Kincaid, Reverend McClendon, Sister Jennifer Roberts Clyatt, Miss Beverly Brinson, Deacon Archie Clyatt, Miss Lynn McDowell, D.I.T. Dwayne, Bishop Thomas Scott, Elder Sherrod. Good morning. Thank you so much. Would you all hit the like, share, and invite? Thank you, thank you, thank you for listening. Thank you for supporting.
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Northport, Venice, Sarasota, Bradenton, Palmetto, St. Pete, Plant City, Brandon, Ruskin, Miami. Good morning, Temple Terrace, West Chase, West Tampa, Belmont Heights, New Tampa, Lakeland, Orlando. Good morning, good morning. Thank you so much for your continued support of listening and spreading that there is live gospel music, not AI, not Siri, but live gospel music every Sunday morning right here on 88.5.

Lisa Noel Smith and the Brown Sisters here on the Gospel Classic Hour. Calling all men, all African-American men. There is a free Black Men's Wellness Day coming up on the 10th of this month. It's a Saturday from 7 a.m. until 12 noon. Get your brother, get your uncle, get your cousin, get your nephew. It's at Al Lopez Park. It is free. They have a kids zone. They have a seniors pavilion. They have entertainment. And all they want you to do is show up to get checked out, not checked in. Understanding the disparities that exist among Black men and then taking actionable steps towards a better health and celebrating the strength and the resilience of our community. That's on Saturday, October the 10th.

one word. Just one word from the Lord. The flowers may wither, the grass may fade. Flowers may fade, the grass may wither, but the word of God remains the same, and it will stand forever. Somebody say, just one word from the Lord will change my whole entire situation. Just one word. I got this word for you. V-O-T-E. I've got a couple of messages coming up real soon to encourage you. Don't sit back and allow your civil rights to be walked on, taunted. But people of God, we are responsible individuals, and we've got to be responsible enough to get out and vote, all right? 15 after, 7 a.m., 45 minutes left. And I want to say once again, thanks to the Florida Gospel Music Awards, I received the Tempest Live Excellence in Radio on last night. I want to say thanks to all of those who had a part in and a committee. The committee, y'all see that? I was up late last night, so I want to say thank you to Pastor Gerard Holmes. Yeah. Thank you.

to Kayla Carr here on the Gospel Classic Hour. Good morning once again to you. Thank you so much. 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Want to say thank you, thank you, thank you. And as always, I am very grateful to be able to provide gospel music to the community. And wherever you are, we've got Jersey in the house. We've got North Carolina in the house. Want to say good morning.

And here's the little segment in my programming every Sunday to encourage you, men, women, undecided, never voted, to get out and vote. Every vote counts, and your vote is your weapon. And if

don't understand law and how laws are made. It's made because people that are put in office then can vote to pass something that is going to be detrimental to you or your family or your children or your grandchildren. So it's not just about you. Do you think our foreparents who marched across Petimus Bridge and through Montgomery and boycotted, do you think they were thinking of themselves? No, they were thinking of you and I, those of us who've survived. I mean, can you see all the turmoil of the ICE agents and men and women being hung from trees? Is something very nefarious about it, very wicked about it. And you know who hasn't said not one word? Not one word. The only thing I think he says, we've got a great, great population of poverty in our country. What a thing to say coming from 1600 Pennsylvania Avenue.

0: Here we go again.
1: We always win. No matter what comes our way.
0: Here we go again. Y'all, we should not know the name Nolan Xavier Wells. In a perfect and peaceful world, Nolan Xavier Wells would be an unknown, about to be 19-year-old, on his way into his sophomore year at Southwest Mississippi State Community College, where he is a star receiver on the football team. But sadly and painfully, the reason we know his name today is because on the 4th of July, this young black boy went out to a party on Horn Island in the Gulf Coast off of Mississippi, never to return. And 3 days later, his dead body was found. When I heard of his death, I not only cried, but I prayed for his parents. And selfishly, I was frightened because I thought to myself how very easily this could have happened to my own children. And I was filled with sorrow. But as I kept listening to the report of his death, if I can be honest with you, my sorrow became something else. Hearing how he was the sole black boy in what he thought was the safe company of some southern white boys. Hearing the report that all of them got home safely with his cell phone in their possession. But when questioned by the police, they couldn't remember what happened. And when word came out that one of their stepmothers was a judge in that same county, I'm sorry, y'all, but my sorrow turned into anger. And a disbelief in justice. And all I could say was, damn, here we go again. We've seen this time and time and time and time again. As much as I want to be hopeful and believe that there will be justice for Nolan Xavier Wells, Mike Brown, George Floyd, Trayvon Martin, Tamir Rice, Kendrick Jackson, Cyrus Belton, Carmelo Anthony, and Emmett Till have all historically conditioned me to know that this will not end with a definition of justice that is pleasing or palatable for many of us. Here we go again. That mixture of agony and anger, of sorrow and disgust, of frustration wondering how we could still be doing this in 2026. That place of anger and frustration is exactly where King David is, 2 Samuel 21.

0: Senator Cory Booker, who unleashed his righteous outrage in yesterday's Senate Judiciary Committee hearing, where the Republican plan to attack former Special Prosecutor Jack Smith backfired more spectacularly than we could possibly have anticipated.
1: This is their closing argument, everybody. Right before an election, this is what they want to spend their time on. Perpetrating a lie. Cannot sit here and let your reputation further be besmirched, more lies being hurled at you, being called names with false evidence before our eyes. This is unfair to you, it's unfair to your family, but you know what? You're not what most matters. What most matters is that this is unfair to the American people. There are families all over America who are struggling and suffering and saying, maybe there's somebody in Congress that will stick up for me. I'm tired of the politics, they're saying. I'm tired of the lies. Maybe there's somebody in America that will stick up for me and help me with my gas prices and help me with my lack of insurance and help me with the too high expenses for childcare and help me with an American dream that's slipping away. But no, what does the Republicans in control of Congress do with their closing statement before an election? They carry out the big lie.
0: Senator Cory Booker.
2: Need to vote now. I don't know if Republicans are going to show up. I don't know if Democrats are going to show up, but the sons and daughters of slaves, we better the hell show up. Because God is not going to do for us what we can do for ourselves. We ever needed to vote? We sure need to vote now. And when we do what we're supposed to do, God will show up. God will bless our efforts. He's always has. He always will. When we work our faith, faith is what you believe about God. Works is what you do because of what you believe about God. Faith without works is destitute and devoid. But faith with works is dynamic and can change your destiny. Whenever we work our faith, God shows up. So from now until November, email everybody you know. Tell them to show up. Text everybody. Tell them to show up. Call everybody you know. Knock on everybody's door. I don't know how to tweet, but my children and daughter can tweet. So I told them to tweet, tweet, tweet, tweet, tweet, tweet everybody you know. Now tell your neighbor, neighbor.

The Reverend Dr. William Barber, if we ever needed to vote, we sure enough need to vote now, and don't allow anybody to tell you that your vote doesn't count. It's 7:37. Good morning. I'm Dr. H. You're listening to WMNF Tampa.

James chapter 1, verse 2, he says, my brethren, count it all joy when you fall into diverse temptations. James goes on to say that knowing that the trying of your faith worketh patience. I want to give a shout out to all those Gator fans. I know you're hurting this morning. They lost, just in case you didn't know it. Miami did it again over Clemson. I think Florida State skated by again, too.

And as I wind down here, making room for Sunday Forum coming your way right after NPR News, thank you so much for joining me on this morning, wherever you are listening. And thank you for your continued support for community radio. We are not commercially funded at all. It is because of you, the listeners, continue to say, this is the kind of gospel that we want to hear every Sunday morning from 6 a.m. until 8 a.m. Thank you. Romans 8 and 28, and we know that all things work together for our good. We don't see it. We can't comprehend it at times, but we gotta believe because God is still in charge and He oversees everything.

I want to say a very special thanks to Dr. Earl Mason, who made a very special contribution for my sister, beloved First Lady Peggy Mason, who transitioned in February. Thank you so much for the donation and the Well, I've got to go. Thank you once again for listening. Now to him who's able to keep you from falling and to present you faultless before the presence of his glory with exceeding joy. To the only wise God, our Savior, be glory and majesty, dominion and power both now and forever. Go to some place of your choosing to worship on this morning. Join me next Sunday morning, 6 a.m. until 8 a.m. I'm Dr. H. Good morning to you. Have a blessed and an amazing day.

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1: Good morning. Welcome to another edition of the Sunday Forum right here on WMNF. 88.5 Tampa, Sarasota, St. Pete, and surrounding areas. This is your host, Walter Elspeth II, along with my Fourth Estate crew. Crew, what's going on?
0: Oh, man. It's been kind of relaxing, actually. I'm just not paying attention to the news. All right, the election. I'm paying attention to the news, but I'm taking a break from all of this election stuff.
1: Oh, gosh, man. You can't take a break from the election stuff, man.
2: Because things are still happening.
1: Yeah.
2: Life is life.
1: From the pores of your TV set.
0: I just can't stand the campaigns. It's a bunch of lies. So I'm definitely a voter, but I'm not paying attention to these television ads that they're spending a lot of their money on. I want it to be wasted money.
2: What I'm hoping people are paying attention to is all this corruptness that's been happening. I mean, from the police department to, look, they dosing people up twice to try to kill them and they still ain't dying.
0: Yeah, but the ads aren't talking about any of that.
2: Right? Of course it's not. That's why I'm saying I want people to pay attention. We already know there's always going to be something to give you a distraction to keep you away from what's really going on. But that's why they got to do their research. Listen to the Sunday Forum. Get updated, educated.
1: Man, listen, let me tell you. I'll tell you where I am right now. I stepped away, but I had to come back to it. The gubernatorial race is getting, is amping up a little bit. It's perhaps, this is a very serious, it's always serious, but this particular race has an air of dullness to it, in my mind, just for me. It might not be that for everybody, but there's an air of dullness to this particular race. There's no excitement, it seems, from the people. I'm not seeing it. And maybe I'm wrong. I'm not seeing the type of excitement from this race that there should be.
2: Well, how can you be excited about something that is honestly and truthfully, for lack of a better term, listeners, BS, okay? I'm serious. I mean, there's nothing to get excited about. Nobody's making no real change, and our pockets are hurting. You know, it's being seen. Our pockets are hurting. Our families are hurting. You know, employment, food, gas. So in order for them to get excited, they have to, unfortunately, as I was saying, the politicians, which I really just hate that, but the politicians has to give us something to be really excited about. The only thing you can get excited about, in my opinion, again, this is Ms. Annie's opinion, is the change. And that means changing these current people that's in charge. I'm excited about that. I'm excited about seeing them leave. I'm excited about hoping that we get enough people riled up to say, go, goodbye. And it is not the chant, lock them up, just goodbye, okay? Just remove them from their position. That's what I'm excited about. If I have to get excited about anything, it will be the change that needs to take place so that I can feel comfortable again, so I can feel safe again, so I can feed my family the right way again and not have to cut so many corners just to maintain. Because right now, we're all just maintaining. We're literally just living and maintaining.
1: Let me give you a flip side of that.
2: Huh?
1: Let me give you a flip side of that.
2: Give me a flip side. Flip it over.
1: So, yeah, you're entitled to that. You're entitled to that. That's how you feel. I cannot change that. That's not what we're here for.
2: Right.
1: But what I am going to say is, in my observation, I'm not seeing the type of vigor that there should be for the type of change gubernatorially, in terms of gubernatorial race. That's what I'm talking about, the gubernatorial race, that it's happening. And that the type of vigor for what's happening there is just not there, it seems, right? So you have Byron Donald, right, who is who has the potential to become Florida's first black governor. But on the flip side, you have people, he's a Republican. He's a Republican. And not only is he a Republican, but he's a MAGA Republican.
2: Again, yeah. Tell me when the excitement should come. Just let me know. Let me know when the excitement should come, and
0: he
2: I'll
0: has
2: scream.
0: A constituency of one in Florida.
1: Right.
0: And that's his problem.
1: Okay. So now, he's a MAGA Republican, right? Now, let's look at it on this flip side. We have David Jolly, right? A Democrat who's running against Byron Donald. He is a white male, and the how can I say this? Okay, typically the response to that would be, okay, you would expect something differently, right? This is the opposite of what we typically see, right? You certainly look at the policies of when you look at the policies of a Byron Donald, the things he's voted for, the things he's done, and said, and you know, like just. How can a black man justify the Civil Rights Act? Right, like when I say justify the Civil Rights Act, I mean like justify nullifying the Civil Rights Act. I don't understand that. Right? The Voting Rights Act. How do you support that? Right? These are all MAGA concepts, right? But even more than that, these are just horrible concepts, right? It's to me, they got me fired. They got me concerned. They got me really concerned and really fired up to look for who the alternative is. Now, let's flip the script. Let's look at David Jolly. David Jolly's saying everything that we need to hear. Everything we need to hear. Right? And we see the danger ahead of us. And the danger does not, how do I say this? Well, let's just say it. The danger does not look like the traditional danger. Do you understand what I'm saying to you?
0: Well, I mean, that's only because the MAGA guy has really erased the MAGA leader from his profile, from his website. So you're not, that's the distraction. You're not supposed to associate his policies with white supremacy. But of course, that's his boy. That's the POTUS's boy. And he can't really hide from that after all this time of, you know, kowtowing to that. But yeah. I think, you know, the motivation is on the Democrat side. The motivation to get rid of the corruption that we see and that we see red states following behind, especially when it comes to ICE and when it comes to voter suppression. So I think the Democrats, but we got to recognize that every election, especially midterm elections, there's a problem with turnout. And the average voter is 55, 65 years old.
2: So I want to say this. My head right now is tilted to the side. Okay, you know, you get that look at the thing of that meme, like, yeah, okay, here we go. Okay, that's how my head is right now. Because you're saying Jolly's saying everything that we want to hear. Of course he is. We're all disappointed in the stuff that's happening. Mobility's correct. You know, they flipped over. But you got to keep in mind, he's saying everything we want to hear now so he can get a seat at the table. But keep in mind, he was also once a Republican, you know, on the congressional side from 2014 to 2017. So, yeah, he switched over because he didn't like what, you know, this crazy man is doing right now that's in office. And that's good. And a lot of them are seeing what he's doing now is not only hurting those that it was intended to, which was people of color, it's hurting them.
0: Mm-hmm.
2: It's hurting them and it's hurting their pockets. It's hurting their bottom line, just like it's, you know, was intended to do it with us. But we know how, you know, to sustain because we're resilient people. But just because and I'm not even going on a black and white part because it breaks my heart for the Donaldson issue that, yeah, he's black. Everybody keeps saying, well, he's going to be the first black such and such. Okay, so he's going to be the first black, and I'm just putting an A behind that, and I'm just not going to use the other two letters. Okay? It's A and two letters. Use your imagination. So, again, where's the excitement supposed to come from, Walter? That's the part I'm still waiting for.
1: Well, the excitement, it's not so much excitement as it is concern and action from the concern. Do you see what I'm saying? Action from the concern. For instance,
0: what that's going to do?
1: We find ourselves in the quagmire once again.
2: Say it again.
1: There are people who are questioning whether whether Jolly has what it takes to beat Byron Donald, right? And on the flip side, the question then becomes, are there really people out there that are serious? That many people out there that are very serious about voting for Byron Donald. Like, when I say people out there that are serious about it, I'm talking about black people, especially. Black people, especially. Is there truly a block of black people, a voting block of black people, that will support these policies? That's a big concern.
2: Now, that part you're correct on. Concern. That part, yes. Now, on that, we are aligned and in agreement.
1: I'm just saying, everything I said is correct.
2: Well, excuse me, saying, it may not be correct for me.
1: No. I mean, but what I'm saying is factual.
2: Oh, okay, indeed.
1: Mm-hmm. Right? Okay, so what I'm saying is that the opinion part is that, I feel, and this is what the opinion part is, that I feel there should be more action on the part of the people who would not want to see those policies, whether you're Democrat, Republican, or otherwise, those policies enacted, okay? So if you don't want to see those policies enacted and expanded in the state of Florida, then why would you vote for Byron Donald? Why would you support that? And why would you not be more active in the process of getting Jolly elected? You get what I'm saying?
2: Yeah.
1: The other side. I'm not seeing that movement. I'm not seeing that movement. And it scares me. It does scare me because I'm getting the feeling, I'm getting that same feeling that I got, that same energy that I got with Kamala Harris. That's what I'm feeling right now. And I'm a bit concerned. And I'm not talking about the fact that Kamala Harris is black and like that. No. What I'm dealing with is the fact that is the fact that there seemed to be the energy behind her campaign that should have been there was not there.
0: I mean, I thought it was, but she just didn't have enough time. That was her problem. And there were a lot of divisions in the Democratic Party, as there always is. Mm-hmm. People thought that, people in the Democratic Party thought that it should have been a contested convention so that the party can decide who was going to actually be the nominee and if they didn't want Kamala Harris. But the fact of the matter is she just didn't have time. This is the Florida gubernatorial race. This is different, and I

0: Donald Light. You know,
1: that part right there. But I do think it should have been a debate. Anytime we get to this point right here, I'm one of those people, I want to hear the debate. I want to see it. I want to see you go stand and stand with one another, you know, and I keep saying to myself, they don't know the questions ahead of time, but I've come to believe that's just BS. They probably do know some of the questions ahead of time, but I still want to see your response. I want to see how you interact.
0: I don't care about them talking to one another. They could just talk directly to me, which is what they're doing when they go to the when they went to the Tiger Bay Club separately and talked and answered questions. I thought that was much more informative. Even from Byron Donalds, we got some idea of what they fell, how they fell down on Amendment 3. You know, Donald for it because he thinks the state should tell the local governments what to do. And Jolly is not for Amendment 3 because he thinks that every community can decide what to do about property taxes in terms of reducing them for their community. So it would be a detriment to that community. So I think that I learned a lot more listening to them talk separately from one another, not to one another, because what we're going to get is just a bunch of zingers and talking points coming from the Republican side. That's how they're doing it nowadays. They're right. Not trying to deal in depth and in truth. Facts no longer matter. That's the problem we've been dealing with for the last decade under this POTUS, that the facts do not matter. You're not getting anything.
1: Well, and I agree. Individually, you do get more detailed information. So that's true. I do agree with that because on the debate, it's timed, what have you. So I do agree. You do get more detailed, you know, and end up answers to some of your concerns. But I still think I'm still for the debates as well. Anytime a candidate decides they don't want to debate, I'm like, why not? Even if you know this person is, again, the A with the double letters. Okay. Even if you know that. You know, still go ahead, because you never know. You may actually show them up on someone. You may show that one particular person that was on the fence on who to vote for, and because of that debate, they could have come, I'm going to go with this person right here, because now I can see this is not what's supposed to be, so on and so forth. So I'm with both. I'm for both of them. I am.
2: Debate. So I think, first of all, you both, what you've just done is just proving my point, is that, first of all, there's not that excitement. Bill, you just pointed that out. Your observation is the same thing, is that there doesn't seem to be that excitement. But then the other part of that is there aren't any debates. Mm-hmm. This is a very, very contentious, when I say contentious, I mean serious. A very serious, serious race. Florida, you can't just have a mundane, dull thing going on. This is a thing. This is a dull zeitgeist right now. Okay? And it is, I don't see the excitement. When Byron Donalds went to FAMU, for instance, right? He got what you would expect. And he got what he deserved. That's what happens when you go to these campuses.
0: What happened? Like and, what did he get?
2: In his particular position. Does FAMU felt betrayed? They feel betrayed by his presence. It's very present. But he had the right to be there from the standpoint of them opening this up and having a discussion that was correct. Now, the fact that David Jolly will not debate this guy, that's problematic for me.
1: It is to me as well.
2: That's extremely problematic for me. And it's problematic for this race. I think that's a mistake. I don't know who's advising him on that one. I really don't. But that is a very big mistake.
1: And honestly, for me, it's like sheep and, you know, how they say a snake in sheep's clothing or whatever. Because if you know what's going on, if you switch parties, and you switch parties because you feel that you can do more on a Democratic side, then why not go head-to-head with him? You know, why not have that debate? So I agree with you.
2: Absolutely. Absolutely. So there needs to be the type of vigor and excitement and positioning, if you will, and posturing and positioning, where we are pushing for the types of answers and responses that we need

0: to hear. I mean, there are people out there that are we are dealing with a population of people that are very, very disinformed, misinformed, and uninformed.
1: And I think the best kind of debates, I think the better type of debate would be the town hall. If you really want some real answers to some real questions, get them from real people, not the media. I mean, a lot of times the media is just playing gatekeeper in these debates, and you're not getting great questions. Half the time you're getting softball questions.
0: Yeah, milquetoast questions and stuff like that, yeah.
1: And you got to get quick answers, and you're not. I don't really feel like I walked away from a debate. I think if we approach them in public and force their answers that way, you get a more rounded. Because I think the debates are just becoming just like they were right from the beginning. To me, it's just window dressing. They're not really that in depth. I mean, maybe they used to be. I know the very first one that was on television, the presidential debate with Kennedy and Nixon. Nixon was ahead until people looked at him on television and said, wait a minute, we want the young guy Kennedy instead. You know, so that was not even substantive. They weren't even listening half the damn time. So right. I think that it just went downhill from there. We got some telephone calls.
2: Yeah, we got some calls, Walter.
0: Well, here we go. Let's hear it. Welcome to the show.
2: Good morning, caller. You on air?
3: Hey, good morning, everyone. It's Eduardo.
2: Good morning, Eduardo.
0: Good morning.
3: Yeah, I got to go to work today, so I think I'm going to be listening to your whole show. But a couple things I wanted to bring up: dengue fever. Hopefully, everybody's being careful with that, because I was even listening to the Spanish news and Hillsborough. I think we made national news. I think as far as the dengue fever with the mosquitoes, so mm-hmm. hopefully everybody's staying
2: clear from
3: safe on it.
2: Water,
3: hey,
2: yeah.
3: I wanted to bring up also France. Did you see the protests in France? And some of the reasons I was reading the article is because of staff absences, no air conditioning, long hours. So I wanted to bring that up because I think there's some comparisons with that with some schools. I don't know about in Florida, but I know there was an issue in a suburban Chicago where they custodians went on strike or something, and then nobody's around to clean up the schools in suburban Chicago. I'm familiar with that came in the story last month.
1: The last thing I heard about France was the elderly woman getting kicked out of her apartment after it was purchased by a private corporation, I do believe, and they raised the rent so high she could no longer afford it, and so people ran out into the streets. You know, the protests, what they see is a class issue and a elder issue. So, you know, to that, you know, France has always been counted on to rise up in protest when they see some inhumane behavior going on.
3: Yeah, I think it's mostly high school students that are doing the protesting, but
1: students.
3: Hopefully, you know, they improve the situations over there, because you definitely want young people.
2: Yes.
3: You know, getting their education.
1: Mm-hmm.
2: But I'm glad to see they are standing up for something as well, because that's just the beginning for, you know, them understanding their rights and the power that they have,
1: right,
2: that they come together. So that's a good thing. In regards to what you're speaking about, the mosquitoes, I agree with you. I hope people are paying attention, you know, to that. If you have sitting water or anything like that sitting around in your yard, please go ahead and empty it out, because that's where they come to breed.
3: Right.
2: So I do hope our listeners are paying attention to that. That's very serious. Thank you so much, Eduardo.
3: Yeah. Yeah, thank you very much. Have a good show. Thank you.
1: Thank you.
0: This is Wardle.
1: And you can only hope that we could have a debate about public health, about the data centers, and how it is causing a lot of economic problems. We can still listen.
0: And they need to be able to have these conversations. Listen, there are a series of environmental issues that are probably surpassing many of the other that actually are very much related to the infrastructure, not surpassing, but they're very much related to the infrastructural issues of the day, right?
1: Yeah.
0: Without question. Then to look at the data student issue, which, of course, does cross over into that, without question, that's an issue. and it needs to be addressed. And people need to hear what they have to say, not go by any commercials or anything like that, but hear what they have to say, right?
1: Them to stand behind. I heard one commercial where they said that Angie Nixon is a socialist who wants to take over every farm. I'm like, man, how do you talk to people who
0: how
1: talk like that?
0: How do you come to that conclusion? That's so misinformed.
1: It's a lie.
0: It's again, uninformed, disinformed, and misinformed. All of them have different definitions, but all of them have to do with the lack of information that the public has, and that is bad. That's horrible. So you're going to have a whole gubernatorial race based on what you see on TV ads, and that's it.
2: Basically, that's exactly what's happening. That's all I was going to say to you.
1: He's barnstorming. He is going out in person and talking. So we can go by that.
0: No, this is not okay for me.
2: All right. Well, Walter, before we continue, we still got a couple more callers that's been holding.
0: Yeah, we'll do that.
1: All right.
2: Good morning, caller. You on the air?
4: I think it's me.
1: Yes.
2: Good morning.
4: It's hard to tell when we're on, to be honest. That's why there has been problems in the past. All right, I'm going to reiterate. We don't, more than ever, what fires me up, I don't get excited about any race. I haven't long politically, probably since Barack Obama first started running. And, you know, there was, I think many of us got a little complacent because, hey, we didn't have a whole lot to bitch about for 8 years there.
1: Right.
4: But I didn't really want to pay any attention to politics since then, but I did to the where I burnt out from the jerk off. Excuse me, I shouldn't say that on the air. That got elected whenever you know his first round, and now he's back for another 2+ years. That's what fires me up. It's not about voting for David Jolly as opposed to the Republican candidate. It's about getting out of office what is not working for us. And we all cannot afford to be complacent. Number one, God, the universe, and just the flow of life doesn't help us sit on our butts and do nothing. It will help us if we just make a step forward about anything. And right now, I'm even fired up about Amendment 3 on our ballot in this area just because of getting it being covered on the WMNF show. I think it was Nadine Smith's show earlier in the week. And there are intricate things in there that are very subversive. If we were to vote yes for it, it brought to light. So what you all are doing by bringing to light is informing the public. Debates, even the debate that I heard on other day with Mitch Roa and Mitch Perry and Ray Roa, I wasn't impressed with how our Democratic candidate sounded necessarily, but she did bring out about the lie. So really, there's no debating anymore. He said this, she said that, and she said, well, he's lying. And the other one says, well, she did this, and she did... You know, it's not telling us what they're going to do for us.
2: Mm-hmm.
4: But anyway, we need to vote for that which will get what doesn't work now gone. And I think Annie brought that up previously. So I'm fired up about doing that.
1: Yeah.
4: And I personally see it as voting a Democratic ticket. I don't care about the person necessarily. I do. Of course we want someone there. But if we keep thinking about, I like how this individual does this and that better than how that individual does this and that, we're going to wind up with more Republican-controlled country. Yeah. And look at where we're at. You know what's firing me up is the person in Washington is getting a damned arch with his name on it. He wants his name on everything.
2: Come on.
4: It's not dictatorship. And so what we vote for here in Hillsborough and Pinellas County has a difference there. We need to quit, I'm fired up about Tennessee, about that woman suffering on death row.
2: Yes.
4: And you know what I heard in the next breath almost after that was again that Marco Rubio, or whoever, who's our damn governor right now, DeSantis, signed another death warrant in the next breath after hearing that she was tortured and still alive.
2: Yeah.
4: You know, when we don't make positive change, this is, I'm firing up about death penalty and so forth and so on, it doesn't change anything to kill after killing. You know, if she killed someone when she was, regardless of the woman in Tennessee's, the personal background, so forth and so on, but death row, it's on the hands of the governors who vote for this, too. Okay, let's murder this person who murdered someone else. Let's go to war and kill a whole bunch of innocent people in order to...
2: She's telling the truth.
4: You know what? So we've got to get the warmonger out of office to begin with. And what we do here on the ground, even in talking with each other on this radio and in the grocery store and anywhere else, can make a difference. I'm fired up about getting rid of whatever's going on right now.
1: Yeah.
4: And I wanted to say this too. I'm always very angry about how this country and quote unquote, because we're not all in the same basket, white people still are not eyes opened enough about what we do with people of color and Native Americans and et cetera, et cetera. You know, it's time we get fired up about all of us being in the same basket.
2: Absolutely.
4: Or what is right and what's unity and what brings us all together. So anyway, thank you all for your platform.
2: Thank you.
4: Gracious. I can't say enough. And I'm so thrilled to hear you all and touch base with you guys.
0: Thank you very much.
2: We truly appreciate you. Thank you so much.
4: Love you all. Thank you very much. Take care.
0: Thank you for your call.
4: Okay,
2: she hit on so many points that are correct, and I'm the same way when it comes to the death penalty, especially for the fact that so many errors are made, and Billy and I discussed that on my show on Tuesday, you know, that so many people have been exonerated because they was falsely accused, because the police was corrupt, you know. So once you do that to someone and you put that person on death row and they're killed, guess what? There's no coming back. Yeah. So I'm one of those proponents on that as well. I'm against it. Well, we have one more caller.
1: Yeah.
2: Well, a few more.
1: Yeah, so she makes the point. Motivation is the issue.
2: It is. So that's what we're fired up about, Walter. Okay, just so you know. Okay. Good morning, caller. You on the air.
5: Good morning, my friends.
1: Morning.
2: Good morning.
5: It's great to hear you guys, as always. Now, last week, I made my contribution during your show, and I told the contribution lady the same thing.
2: Hey, go ahead, Billy.
5: That's Sunday Forum, Surly Voices, Mabili's show, and now Annie, your new show, which I haven't heard yet but hope to, are what we need from Progressive Public Radio on the news side of WMNF. And I said that the other shows were too milky toast, white privilege, passive, go along to get along, and that they will cut you off when you call them if you are too progressive and left. Now, that's the second thing I want to say is this. They've cut off all of our public funding for your station and all of public radio and public media. There's a war going on that these Republican MAGA crazy people have been fighting for years, and one part of the war is economic starvation. When they fire school teachers, when they gut the VA, which disproportionately affected African Americans, especially African American females who made up a large part of the VA workforce, when they do things like raise the cost of everything, they make it harder for progressive people to donate to candidates, causes, and public radio stations, so that even though I wanted to give $5,000, I couldn't give anywhere near that because I'm having to fast a day or two a week because I can't afford groceries, and that's not an exaggeration. So that's something I wanted to say. Also, you know, we have the Uncle Tom Corps, Byron Donalds, and all of those people like him, and they should be called out as Stephen and Django Unchained, maybe with the same fate. I didn't mean that, ha-ha. The other thing is this, Americans, like most humans, they run on a program of delusion. The entire human race has to tell itself that it's a blessing to be born, even though it really isn't, and that we're not murdering the entire biosphere to support rampant human overpopulation, even though we are murdering it. So when you get politics, you can turn on the delusional nature of people that's already built into them and turn them into a cult, which is what the Trump people are. They're insane. They'll make excuses for anything he does. And that's why so many Scientologists are in the Trump cult. Oh. The final thing I have to say is a little more fun, but I don't know if you guys know the famous blind, black, white supremacist, Clayton Bigsby. He's a famous guy. Dave Chappelle introduced him to the world. I heard him speaking recently. I heard him speaking recently, Clayton Bigsby, and he said that what he really worries about is these highly educated, articulate, powerful, passionate, ethical black people, and then he specifically mentioned Sunday Forum and you three, and I thought, well, if even Clayton Bigsby is standing up and taking notice, then Sunday Forum needs to have at least 1 million listeners and $1 million every fund drive. So
2: come on,
5: you who aren't familiar with Clayton Bigsby, he's a crazy dude. He's a black man who hates black people, but he can recognize the power of other black people, and he's recognized the power of Sunday Forum. So in a way, that's a backhanded compliment from Clayton Bigsby. All praise to Clayton.
2: We so appreciate you, okay?
0: That's awesome,
2: and thank you for listening to all of our shows that's on the air. And I do hope you get the opportunity to catch Voices of the Bay on Tuesday at 12. We would definitely love to have you call in. But remember, you can also go back on WMNF website, WMNF.org, and you can listen to some of the shows. I'm following along with what the Sunday Forum and Community Speaks is doing as well. But you know, Miss Annie also like to talk about what's happening in the community. But thank you so much for your support as always.
0: That's our PR guy, right?
2: Yes,
0: there.
2: Yes, he is.
0: Definitely our
2: the
0: PR
2: phones guy. Are steady lighting, Walter.
0: I see. So my concern here, I think, is being, you know, though there's likely a dichotomy. There, you know, the concern is there. The polemic certainly is there. So let's have the conversation.
2: Let's have the conversation. Good morning, caller. You on the air?
6: Hi. Good morning. This is Chicago man Rick calling back again.
2: Chicago Rick, how we doing?
0: Rick, what's going on,
6: I'm
0: man?
6: I'm hanging in there. I've been better and I've been worse. So you know, you got to take the bad with the good. So I would like to gently disagree with the lady caller that was on two calls ahead of me, where she said that President Obama, that we really didn't have anything to bitch about. And that part is true, but we still had a lot of important work that we didn't back up President Obama on.
2: Mm.
6: And that's what led us into the situation we're in today. And I'm speaking of when President Obama was put in office, we should have marched by the millions to hold President Bush and his war criminal cabal brought up on war crimes. They should all be in jail. They should be Condoleezza Rice, Dick Cheney should have spent his last years in prison. In prison. Bush, too. What is that idiot doing? And for him to actually be at 9/11. And because we do not hold politicians accountable. Have you noticed how when they get caught doing something wrong, they just resign their office and it all goes away?
2: Hmm.
6: Oh, hell no. We need to start locking these people up. And let's see, where was I going with this? And because we didn't do it then, we got a president that has added a whole another set of layers to it. We got Epstein files. We got the accusations against our president. Just absolutely horrendous allegations. And we don't need to go into all of them here. Worse than whatever they say Bill Clinton did. Please, come on. because we didn't do that then, we've set a precedent. And this has got to be one of our priorities because now, like I've said on the show, I think I did last week, they've done, President this Trump has done such a bad job that they're making the Democratic Party look palatable to some of these Republicans. And once we get back into power, we can't sit back and the way I think a lot of people did with President Obama. You know, we need to recognize that the next liberal, progressive, Democratic president that gets in there, we're going to be throwing him into a pit full of vipers. And they're going to water him down as best they can, like they did to President Obama. Remember, I mean, we all remember how they went after President Obama tooth and nail, from Mitch McConnell saying he's going to be a one-term president to fighting against him getting a choice to having somebody put into the Supreme Court, on and on and on. So what I'm saying is that was the mistake we as the population made, was we got to back up whoever this next person is going to be and give them the political strength to say, you know, I'm not going to compromise with these Republicans at all. They're all crooks. They're at best pedophile protectors. At best.
0: Yeah.
6: If they're not already in the file.
0: What is clear is that we're going to spend a lot of time dismantling much of the what they put into play,
1: including the Iran crisis.
0: A lot of time dismantling it and rebuilding, dismantling and rebuilding, because it was like I always give this example because I'm a Wu-Tang fan, Wu-Tang Clan fan. The style's running wild like a child in a walker. He has no, there's no coup. There's no knowledge. There's no anything around him to call anything into control. There are no controls.
6: Exactly.
0: There are absolutely no controls. When I teach environmental health and safety classes, we have these things called engineering control, administrative control, and we have none.
6: What I'm afraid of, Walter, is that We can get the best candidate in there, but there are so many of these vipers. The only thing that's going to give them their spine is when they see us protesting by the millions across the country, like we did against Monsanto across the world, mm-hmm. And give them that political push where, I have to do what the people want, regardless of anything else, because if not, we see this with Trump. These people are, these psychopaths, these sycophants, these perverts are lining up to get back into office from Michael Cohen right on down. You know, he was writing his book about, Trump this and that, and he's right there back with him again. And if we don't lock up at least Trump's family and Condoleezza Rice, or not Condoleezza Rice, Pam Bondi, if we don't hold them accountable and let them just fade away like Condoleezza Rice did, we got another one coming and another one coming. And it's never going to end, and we're never going to get our country back to, we at least just have law and order. That's number one. We got to march. I said it last week, and I'm calling out all the churches. From the Mexican American community, the Cubanos, the Black churches, I know you all are listening. You need to put your walking shoes on. We need to do that and give the next progressive president the will, the political will. The other thing, one other thing that I would say we need to concentrate on, we have to start putting pressure on politicians. We got to break up these big corporations. Because it's the big corporations that are funding Trump, that are benefiting from Trump, that are the true power. They're public relations firms. We got to break them up, and we just have to march. I'm calling you out, the next Dr. Martin Luther King out there, the next Jesse Jackson. Now is your time.
2: You know,
6: you're young. Get out there, and I will be behind you.
2: Chicago, Rick, before we go to NPR, I want to say this. Thank you so much for your comments. I want to say this in regards to, as you stated with President Obama. You're right. His hands was tied on so many things that he wasn't allowed to do as many changes that he wanted. But I want the people to think about this. I want our listeners to keep this in mind as you're looking at your voting and who you want to select and so forth. If you look at all the things that Donald Trump has done, and as Barack Obama has said, if he had done any of those things when he was in office, it would have been immediate impeachment and all kinds of things. We've allowed someone, a felon, into the most powerful house in the world, okay, and gave him a blank check and told him he could do whatever he wants to do. Now, even when he was trying to pass laws that we knew were illegal, unethical, could hurt us, our allies, and everything. And even when they wanted to veto, what did he do? He still went ahead and did it. And that's the point. See, if Barack Obama had did that when they were trying to block all the changes he was trying to make, because he told us, he was like, I hear what you guys want, and I want to give it to you, but my hands are tied to a certain degree. Why? Because he was following the process, the legal process. He was following the protocol. And this president, this person right here, and I normally don't even call him the president, but this person right here, he has none. He has no goal. He has no boundaries. And that's the problem that we have.
6: Aside from making money.
2: Exactly. So when you say lock them up, I don't even think that's an issue anymore at this point, because he already knows it can't be done while he's in office. He already knows that. So what he's doing, he set it up strategically that his family is the one, his sons is the ones that's doing all these things, is making all this money. But they're doing it because he's feeding the other leaders so that they can make money and partner up, you know, and collaborate. And this is how they're getting wealthier and wealthier. And they're honestly deceiving the American people right in front of their face.
6: You know what they did to Mussolini in the end? You know, I'm not saying we're going to do that.
2: I feel you, but we're not promoting that on the Sunday Forum. Okay?
1: But that's dictatorship.
2: It is.
6: We're different, and we should be able to hold them accountable. It seems impossible, but we should. And at the very least, all his family should be in jail. They're all committing crimes.
2: Yes,
6: and
2: they are.
6: People would think twice before they follow along with a psychopath like that president.
1: If Malia Obama had gotten a Russian oligarch to pay for her wedding, there'd be hearings from here to doomsday. And that's probably why they're afraid of the midterm elections, because we can hold hearings if the Congress is retaken away from the sycophants.
2: Now, one last point I want to make. When you stated we can have another Martin Luther King, another Malcolm, and so forth, you know, I said that during Jesse Jackson's passing as well. Because all of our leaders that we had. I'm getting back. You hear it? Okay.
1: Yeah.
2: All of our leaders and everything that we had previously, you're right. Unfortunately, they're not here. We can still build on their legacy, you know, and I would love to see somebody else stand up.
1: There's a lot of young people out there that has a great voice. I mean, I'm looking at the one in Tennessee right now who was part of the group that was thrown out, and then he went back, and, you know, he's a young millennial.
2: What's his name?
6: Now is their time, because the people are fed up.
2: Exactly.
6: We're looking for a leader. We're looking for that one person with the charisma and with the morals, with a solid moral standing to stand up to these people. Let's start holding Donald, you know, because it may be a hard pull to get Donald Trump arrested. But everybody that enabled him, it can be done. So at least other people, the other psychophants that are out there, will think twice before they join up with this.
2: Well, the first thing that needs to be done is we need to get out and vote. We need to go back to the marches, the sit-ins, the things to that part first. That's what we need to do so we can move forward.
0: No, exactly. I don't think so. No,
2: you don't think we need to go back to marching and sit-ins?
0: I don't agree with that.
1: It's going to happen anyways.
2: It needs to happen.
0: No, listen.
6: It needs to happen, Walter.
0: Listen, what I'm saying to you, okay? I do agree with Martian. What I'm saying to you is that what we need to do is we need to strategize. That needs to be the first thing we need to do. And the strategy needs to be a strong strategy. And the strategy needs to be one where we are doing the very thing that we failed to do in the past, and that is reach out to the people. We have not reached out to those people that we should have reached out to before. That is how we lost those votes. Those are the votes that went over to them. And then Reno went over to them because these were people who were uninformed voters that were swayed over to their side because they were uninformed voters. And there were people that had not been touched before. These are the people that we were expecting to be at the polls that weren't. That's my opinion.
2: Okay.
1: But you do have to bring out those who don't vote out.
0: At this point. I don't disagree with marching. I'm all for it. But strategy has got to be in place first.
2: Well, no, I agree with you. I mean, but the strategy, it would be to strategize to do the marching. So I will hope that's done first anyway. But I agree with you. The strategy to do the marching, and I do still say the strategy towards the sit-ins on certain, you know, organizations or corporations, things to that effect, it is powerful. It should take an effect because that was how our previous leaders did. You know, those are the things that they've done to make sure that ABC was put in order and laws got passed and things changed in local communities as well as nationwide.
1: Yeah, it's called public pressure. That's what Barack Obama meant when he said, you want me to do something, make me do it.
2: Exactly.
1: And public pressure is the way to do it. Well, but you got to be organized.
2: Squeaky
1: you
2: wheel. Definitely. Squeaky wheel gets the oil. Squeaky wheel. We're going to NPR.
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8: NPR News in Washington, I'm Windsor Johnston. The president of Cornell University is breaking his silence, saying the school must do better amid criticism of its handling of rape allegations. In a video released on Saturday, Michael Kotlikoff acknowledged frustration over how little Cornell has said publicly about its response.
9: There are real legal and privacy limits on what we can say. But we will make a greater effort to explain what we can, to provide context about the actions Cornell has taken, and to be more transparent.
8: A former student alleges she was gang raped at a fraternity house in 2024. The university says its trustees will announce this week which outside law firm will independently review the school's handling of the case. Guns, immigration, and climate change are on the docket as the U.S. Supreme Court opens a new term on Monday. Among the many controversies facing the court is a question that the justices have long avoided, namely whether it's unconstitutional to ban semi-automatic assault-style weapons. NPR's Nina Totenberg reports.
10: On the one hand, for instance, the AR-15 rifle can deliver up to 100 bullets per minute without any enhancements. On the other hand, there are some 16 million semi-automatic weapons in the U.S., and it's unclear, for instance, how a ban would work without taking weapons away from law-abiding citizens. There are many other controversies facing the court, everything from test cases on public funding for religious schools, lengthy detention of immigrants without a hearing, and, of course, very likely, questions about the conduct of elections. Nina Totenberg, NPR News, Washington.
8: Voters in Brazil go to the polls today. The country's incumbent left-wing president is locked in a tight contest with the son of his rival, the former far-right president convicted of staging a coup. NPR's Carrie Kahn has more.
11: Polls say the contest is too close to call between veteran leftist Luiz Inácio Lula da Silva and Flavio Bolsonaro, a current senator. Lula, now 80, is facing a tough re-election with voters concerned about crime, corruption, and a faltering economy. Bolsonaro says if he wins, he will align more closely with President Trump's anti-drug interventionist policies in the region. While Trump has not publicly endorsed Bolsonaro, he says he's watching the contest closely and touts his clout in the region, which has seen the last 7 presidential contests shift to right-wing leaders that align with the U.S. Lula says he's willing to work with Trump as partners, but insists on respect for sovereignty. Carrie Kahn, NPR News, Rio de Janeiro.
8: You're listening to NPR News from Washington. Tennessee's prison chief is resigning as the state reviews Wednesday's failed execution of inmate Krista Pike. Governor Bill Lee announced the departure of Frank Strada yesterday, calling it a difficult moment. Pike's lawyers say she's unconscious and on a ventilator in a hospital. The U.S. Coast Guard says crews have found a debris field from a missing Canadian air ambulance off Nantucket, Massachusetts. The plane was carrying six people from Bermuda to Boston when it disappeared early yesterday morning. The search continues for the aircraft. Many churches this weekend are holding their annual blessing of the animals. NPR's Jason DeRose reports it's an opportunity for people of faith to bring along their pets to worship.
12: In recent decades, congregations have welcomed pets not just into the parking lot for the annual blessing, but into the pews themselves, like at this Episcopal church in Ventura, California.
13: Almighty Father, we bless these animals for all they have done for us.
12: The blessing usually takes place on or near the feast of St. Francis of Assisi, the patron saint of animals and the environment. Among the stories told about Francis is one in which he preached to birds, telling them they too were loved by God. The blessing of the animals comes at the end of the new ecumenical season of creation that many churches are marking for the first time this year. Jason DeRose, NPR News.
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1: All right. We are back. It is now 7 minutes after the hour of 9 a.m. on this beautiful but overcast Sunday morning. We are talking about where we are politically right now, some viewpoints regarding that. We're talking about the excitement of what's happening right now with the election season that's going on and the seriousness with which people are taking it, right? Is there enough excitement? Is there not? What can we do differently to change the lot that we've been given thus far? We got a lot of work to do, folks. We got a lot of work to do. We don't need to take it lightly. We don't need to take it lightly. There does need to be some excitement. There does need to be some organizing. There does need to be some movement. I'm just not seeing enough of it. And we have some callers online. Still, yes?
2: No, not during this first hour, not during the second hour, not as of yet. But when the NPR was playing, right, and it's so funny when you said this political climate, I don't know if anybody remembers what they call Umbrella Gate. Do you remember that, my Billy?
0: Remind me.
2: I was just listening to this. So if you recall, Barack Obama was giving a speech, and it started raining. And he asked one of the Marines that was next to him, you know, he asked the Marines that was out there, you know, if they can get an umbrella. You know, and they got the umbrella and they was covering him, and the press freaked out. The press literally freaked out. How dare he? Saying he insulted them. Listen now. Saying he insulted them. How dare you ask a Marine after everything they've been through to put an umbrella to cover you when you should be covering them? This is what they said. But let's keep in mind, Trump, okay, laid out the red carpet, okay? And I wish I could play that. I should send it to you from Middle East for you to see it. But Trump laid out the red carpet. For the Chinese people, had the service people, the same service people, like he told Barack Obama he shouldn't have did it, had the service people get on their hands and knees and rub down the red carpet for them. Do you understand what I'm saying? This is the part that nobody's paying attention to. You're not seeing all these things this man is doing, and you guys are saying it's okay. If you're not saying okay, you're just acting like it didn't happen. But every little thing that Barack Obama did, you had a comment about it. You know, you was in an uproar about it.
0: Except all of his legislations. You know, he has a string of them. This one doesn't. He had that big, ugly bill that he really tried to defund everything that was good. And that's about it. And he's got all these vanity projects. So, and people want to act outraged about, you know, people selling stocks or owning stocks while in office. But this guy, this guy is literally insider trading, influence peddling out of the White House.
2: So. Well, Billy, I just sent it to you. See if you can plug it up while we're doing this hour. I just sent it to you. And the reason I'm saying this, guys, is because, again, we know Barack Obama was, in my opinion, an awesome president for everyone, okay? So I don't say he was an awesome president for black people. He was an awesome president for everyone. I really believe that in my heart and my core, all right? And I'm happy and I'm grateful for him and his family, okay? The part that I'm so disappointed in with us, the American people, is that this man called us, and I'm saying this man again, I just don't like calling him by his name, and I don't like calling him the P word either. So I just say this man in his house, that used to be our house, he intentionally, unapologetically called us stupid. He said the American people is stupid. And he's
0: especially his voters.
2: And now he's doing everything. And guess what? you're proving him to be correct to a certain degree because you're acting like you don't know. And I'm speaking to those individuals that don't understand how important their vote is. I'm speaking to those individuals that don't understand how important it is to become unified with your communities, to get out to make sure that you are rightfully due, and this is the sad part, the basics, okay? The basic humane things that you should have. You should not have to worry about how you're going to feed your family. You should not have to decide between buying food and buying medication. You should not have to make those type of decisions when we have, as what was used to be called, the most greatest country in the world. We live in the most greatest country in the world. That's how America used to be defined. You know, everybody wanted to come here because it was the land of prosperity, okay? What are we the land of now? We are a big freaking joke because of this man that's in office, because I believe him. I'm not mistaken. Somebody correct me, please. But we're the only country that I know of that has had a felon, okay, for a president. Mm-hmm. We know about dictatorship. If I'm wrong, correct me, Walter.
1: Right. Yeah. We're the only ones that have, yeah, in the free world.
2: Yes.
1: In the free world, yes. You know, they got a bunch of felons out there.
2: Well, no, I know we got a bunch of felons, but were they presidents? Okay.
1: And they're president, and they're heads of state, prime ministers, and so forth. I mean, Israel has one. Who should be locked up? Lord knows.
2: No, but were they convicted? Were they convicted, fellas? So that's what I'm asking.
1: So yeah.
2: Okay.
1: Violated so many laws. Bottom line is, we have done some. We've allowed man to turn us, as you said, into a laughing stock.
2: Yes, it's a joke.
1: And it's on the world stage. So much so that during his first and then during his second term, no one wanted to be around him. For instance, in the environmental summit, he was in the environmental summit, and the president of France did not want to share his information with him. His paperwork with him.
0: Because he ran and tell it.
1: Well, no, it's not that he didn't want to run and tell it. Everybody got the same damn paperwork. Excuse me. I'm sorry. I shouldn't say it like that. I'm sorry. Forgive me.
0: That's all right.
1: Everybody got the same
2: paperwork. Hit that button, my Billy.
1: Everybody got the same paperwork. And I'm sorry, but, you know, you should read. He's not reading. He's not doing proper briefing. None of this stuff is happening in this White House. This White House administration, this White House regime is, and I refuse to call it an administration, it is a regime. It's a regime filled with people who are inappropriate people. I mean, people who are inappropriate human beings, right? If you want to call them human beings. There are people who are spineless, and they display it. They display it. And their display of this, of being so spineless, their display of the shame that makes them shameless, right? The things they should be ashamed of, they are shameless. They have no courage of their convictions on anything that's right. Everything they do is qualifies for scrutiny in the real world. Let me say this again. Everything they do qualifies for scrutiny in the real world. When I say scrutiny, I'm talking about legal scrutiny. There is nothing legal. They don't move legally. They move with impunity. They move without checks and balances. They do everything they do is wrong. It is not constitutional. They find old laws in order to try to find a way to be constitutional, right? In order to make loopholes work. I'm talking about, when I say old laws, I'm talking about laws from the 1700s. No one has ever seen before. In memorable history, right? And it's despicable. It's absolutely despicable. treat people in general, like you said, Annie, it's calling people stupid. I mean, good Lord, you're right. They are proving him right. They're proving him right. And it's unbelievable. Absolutely unbelievable. I cannot comprehend how it is that you would go back and bring this man back again.
2: Yep.
1: You brought him back again?
2: Because he told you he'd give you a $1,400 check.
1: There you go. Right. What?
2: Yep.
1: And he put you in a war. He put now let's see. They're gonna try to blame Barack Obama for this one. You know, the strays of our news. Really? Oh, they're reaching. They are reaching to try to find a way to stick this on Barack Obama.
0: And that's stupid.
1: I can't comprehend.
2: Don't say you can't believe it. Remember, I told you, right? At this point, I believe that this is happening.
1: He said it. Barack Obama told you what was going to happen.
2: Yeah.
1: He told the whole world what was going to happen. Kamala Harris told you in front of him.
2: Yeah.
1: In front of him on the stage on more than one occasion, at least two that I know of. Did she? Told you exactly what was going to happen.
2: But Walter, they didn't hear it.
0: They heard it. They supported him because he's a clown.
2: No, what they heard was, what do you got to lose? That's what they heard. That's what they heard. Your schools are no good. You don't have this. So what do you got to lose? Now, are you seeing what you got to lose now? Are you seeing?
0: So ahistorical because he didn't know what the Straits of Hormuz was or what that implied to the global economy. He's learning. Effed around and found out, but the fact of the matter is, the United States, he wants to push the fact that we're keeping Iran from having a nuclear weapon. Well, the United States helped produce nuclear weapons with Iran when it had the Shah, when it was in support and control of Iran. That's what we were over there doing, and now all of a sudden, the policy, they completely forgot history. Repeating history.
1: Did not know history. Mamili, how do you explain that they had a 1%? Oh my God. I'm sorry. I'm about to have an aneurysm on you.
2: Please don't.
0: Please don't.
2: He's so stupid.
1: That Iran's nuclear capability, weapon capability, was at 1% at the time of Barack Obama's presidency, right?
0: Yeah.
1: They had watchdogs. On Barack Obama, right? Mm-hmm. Barack Obama set them on the path to being okay. They were fine. No problem. 1%. 3% under this guy right now.
0: And they're more defiant now because killed them.
2: Exactly.
0: Leaders.
1: And understand, they have no design for nuclear weaponry. And they're lying. And I say they, I'm talking about the White House is lying. They're outright lying. The whole world inspected them.
0: That's how he's governing.
1: I want everybody to understand what I'm saying to you.
2: Oh, they hear you because the phones is lighting up again, so they're hearing you.
1: The whole world, World Committee of Scientists, not just Americans, not just France, not just the whole World Committee of the top scientists in the whole world came there and inspected them and said they do not have that capability.
2: I'm sorry. Go ahead.
1: The capability that increased under this administration. What are they talking about? What are they talking about?
0: They're making it up as they go along.
2: That part.
1: Oh my God, that's what they do. Please continue.
2: Before we go to the calls, Billy, I sent him the thing I was talking about in regards to the comparisons on how they want to say Barack Obama was disrespectful to the military and to what Trump has just done. Go ahead and play, Billy.
3: Service members on their hands and knees smoothing out a red carpet in front of a communist leader. I want to make everybody recall Umbrella Gate. Barack Obama is outside in the Rose Garden. It starts to rain. He asks the Marines who are on duty just to hold the umbrellas over he and the other leaders' heads. The press freaked out. Mm-hmm. How could you dare disrespect these military officers by having them hold umbrellas over you?
4: Holding the umbrella for President Obama as it rained, and the metaphor being, hey, they have him covered. Wouldn't it be nice if he had them covered the way they have him covered?
5: He asked Marines for umbrellas.
6: The president called in a couple of Marines for umbrella duty. Many people complain, saying Marines have been through too much training to have to hold an umbrella.
7: What is now being called umbrella gate.
3: No one says a word on those same channels about these service members on their hands and knees stretching out a red carpet in front of a dictator. Outrageous. Outrageous. And we should not let that slide. We shouldn't let them get away with that.
2: And that's what Trump did. I hope our listeners heard that. That's what he did. Yeah, now the phones are lit up, huh? I hope you go to the voting polls this way, too. Okay? Get excited like that. You ready to take the call, Walter? That's crazy.
1: Mm-hmm.
2: Let's go.
1: Mm-hmm.
2: Good morning, caller. You on the air.
1: Grand Rise, brothers and sisters. How y'all doing today?
2: Grand Rise. How you doing?
1: What's happening? All right, right. They usually say thank you for asking because don't nobody care, right?
8: Right, right, right. First of all, thank you, Ron, for your donation, man.
1: Yeah, I mean, it's like 20 years straight, brother. 20 years straight. And then, before that, I was on TV catching the same waves you catching, the controversy, the climate, until they got and stuck the fork in me and told me I was done, you know. But, yeah, I'm enjoying what's the conversation because it's got to be pro and con. It can't just be all pro here. And the thing is, you're on the pro side. We're looking at the con side as it works, as it operates.
0: The con in the White House.
1: I like that you write on it in real time. That's what makes it so great, you know. And yeah, the algorithm can feel you. We can feel it out here that something wrong here. And I don't think it's so much on us, Walter. I think we, as African-American people or whatever, the indigenous people, let me stop saying that, we kind of always allow somebody else to come in and use that technology on us to the point where we confused or we just complacent with it. And it's allowed us to be pushed back, and pushed further back. And I'll give you an example of that and get off the phone because it's very important. I was watching a little snippet on YouTube from Chicago, and it was a city council meeting. So they had the Africans there, and they had this lady from the computer there saying indigenous stuff. And what was happening was the whole city council was made up of one culture, take a guess. And she was raising head that none of us were being represented anywhere up there. And then she went into the fact that they were taking money that was coming over here for illegal people that had been involved in some kind of way. They tied it up with reparations, and they was trying to convert the money to go to the people that's coming in the country versus the people that's been here. Boy, that lady went off on them so bad.

0: a lot of this behavior, a lot of these attitudes. And I just wanted to leave that because you guys are doing fantastic, man. And I started when I was a little younger spy person with this, and I still feel it. And they got to feel this, man. This is not a joke now. And it took everything from everybody and left us holding the bag again. And we're not going to keep holding no bag for no idiosyncrasies that they, you know, have taken on and just going to keep them to the end of time. Like, for instance, the color and the idea of colorized. So I'll leave it like that on the table.
1: Thanks, Ron.
2: Thank you, man.
0: Y'all for the time, man. I appreciate it.
2: All right.
1: We got the phones lit. Let's go to the next caller. Good morning, caller. You on the air? Go on, caller. You're on the air. Yep, there you go.
3: Okay. Yeah, I'm just a little bit mystified by this discussion, and I realize that what Walter is talking about is a lack of enthusiasm, but I think that I'm just wondering why I think there should be incredible enthusiasm for David Jolly, and I tell you why. A vote for Byron Donalds is a vote for MAGA, and that means it's anti-DEI, anti-any types of fair hiring, anti-civil rights, anti the Voting Act, is for the firing of black generals in the Army. It's for the firing of black members of the Federal Reserve. Then there's been no compensation for black farmers who suffered racism. It's against the Affordable Care Act. It's against Medicaid. It's against food stamps. It's against unions. So I don't see how any sort of person on the liberal or left side or the person who cares about people of color even possibly contemplate voting for Byron Donalds. It's a question. You have to look past the race of the candidates, and you have to look at what policies they're going to support.
2: Mm-hmm. Absolutely.
3: That's all I have to say.
2: Absolutely. Absolutely.
1: Thank you.
2: No question about it. And it is unbelievable that when you take all of that into account, that there's not enough outrage. I'm not seeing it. I'm not even hearing people talk about it. I'm just not hearing it. And you know, I see it on the news, but where are we? Where are our military people that are coming? You see the military people on the news, right? You see them on CNN. You see them on. Okay, where are they locally saying this? Where are they? You know, I'm not seeing that happen. I'm just not seeing it happen, and that's disturbing. It's disturbing.
1: It is. We got some more callers. Want to take another call?
2: Yes, please. Caller, let's go.
1: Good morning, caller. You're on the air. Caller?
4: Good morning.
1: Good morning.
4: All right. I'm going to be real quick. I was busy last week, and I wasn't able to make my donation, and I'm having a heck of a time trying to do it this morning. How would I go about doing that?
5: Just go to WMNF.org and hit donate button, and just specify Sunday Forum.
1: Yep.
4: Okay. Wait a minute. I'm getting old. Let me write that down.
5: All right. Take the time.
1: Take the time.
2: Thank you very much, sir. I appreciate it.
1: Absolutely.
4: Hey, that's me, and I'm sorry.
5: WMNF.org.
4: Yeah, okay, that's what I needed to
5: order.
4: Okay.
5: Mm-hmm. And then just hit the donate. Okay.
1: Thank you.
5: Thank you.
2: Thank you so much.
1: Good morning, next caller. Good morning, caller. You on the air?
5: Caller, can you hear us? It's 74.
4: Yeah. Hello,
6: caller? Peace. Is this me?
1: Yes, it's you.
2: Hey, peace. Yes.
6: I don't know. This is the Eli book. I want to say thank you guys for everything you do.
2: Eli, what's up, man?
6: Hey, you're great, great. I'm doing great, brother. Walter.
2: Everybody, let's be real quick. Eli, the book guy, is out of Gainesville, Florida.
1: Mm-hmm. All right.
6: Well, actually, I'm out of same people. My two brothers, the twin brothers, David and Daniel, they're out of Gainesville. That's right.
5: They're taking over.
6: Ocala. Yes, sir. We brothers have come together like the St. Petersburg Urban League and the Tampa Urban League has come together to form one, and I think that is such a magnificent

0: And I just want to say for the people who didn't know, you know, that they have come together to form one, the Suncoast, what is it, the Pinellas County of Suncoast, Florida, is that right?
1: No, the Suncoast Urban League.
0: The Suncoast Urban League. Yeah, mm-hmm. And I want to say addressing the narrative that we were talking about is that, you know, there are organizations that do the research, that do the prep, that have provisions for us, but as a whole, we don't donate, volunteer, support, give, nor respect these entities. Now, if we can do that as a whole, or at least as most of us, then we can have and enjoy the heaven that we reach for. So I just want to say to the public, support these people.
2: Yes.
0: Support these people on air right now.
2: Thank you.
0: We got Air on Air, we got Walter, we got so many organizations, so many entities here for you. Support us. Support them. That's all.
2: Thank you so much for that call. Thank you, brother.
1: Appreciate it.
3: Yes.
1: And during the ladies and gentlemen, during the time of the fund drive, I give a shout out to Nikki Capehart. For those people who don't know Nikki Capehart, you should know Nikki Capehart. Let me be clear.
0: That's right.
1: You should know Nikki Capehart. Nikki Gaskin Capehart is one of the. I'm almost in tears when I think about the work that she's done and her pathway to the presidency to be CEO of the Urban League. She is a
0: leader,
1: a model of what the work that she has done is modular work that is absolutely exemplary of where we need to be to bring those two urban leagues together was masterful. The work that she has done and the people that she's brought together over on the St. Pete side, the Pinellas County side, has been masterful. Their community looks wonderful. The people act wonderful. You know, communities have their downfalls and things like that, but they are working together to get some things done. And it looks like it. It looks like it. It shows. Nikki Gaskin, Escape Art, man.
2: Mabilla, give it a hand clap. There you go. And another hand clap for Eli, the book guy, okay?
1: Yeah, absolutely.
2: We appreciate you, Eli.
1: Shout out to you, man, and your brothers, man. Give them love. I'll be calling you guys this week.
0: Wonderful. Thank you, guys.
1: All right. Thank you, man.
2: I want to say to our listeners, Walter, thank you so much for people like Eli and the other caller previous to him to understand the importance of donating to WMNF.org. Guys, we are here for you. We're not paid to be here. We're here because we want to be here. 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So thank you so much for that. Walter, the lines are lit. Yes.
1: Oh, yeah.
2: All right. You want to take another one?
1: Let's go. Let's get them. Let's get them.
2: Good morning, caller. You on the air.
4: Hello.
1: Hello, welcome to the Sunday Forum.
4: Yes, good morning.
2: Good morning.
1: Hey, good morning. Welcome to the Sunday Forum.
4: Thank you. I always enjoy listening to your show. And a little follow-up from where you left off about the individual at the White House. We are failing to recognize that the enablers, this Congress, they are the ones keeping him there.
2: Mm-hmm.
4: They rubber stamp everything he wants. So we have to focus on them as well.
2: Mm-hmm.
4: A little extra. thing here about voting by mail. Please, all the people who are voting by mail, please remember to sign the ballot the way it corresponds with your voting registration card, on your voting registration card, and date it before you put it in the mail. The excitement, okay, we're voting by mail, but so many ballots are being thrown out because people forget to sign and date it. It's so easy to do it. Please remember that's the last thing to do.
3: Yeah.
4: And we have to focus on the enablers as well. That's all I have to say. Thank you very much.
2: Thank you.
3: Yeah.
1: Thank you very much. Thank you so much.
3: Hey, you know, one thing that I want to point out, while I'm glad she mentioned that, because they've been pointing out about voters' registration in this state, and a lot of people don't realize that they talk about how there's a vote registration advantage for Republicans, but the fact of the matter is there are a couple of laws in 2022 and 2023 that just disappeared Democrats from the rolls. There's over a million fewer active Florida voters on the rolls because of these laws. So there have been some voter suppression going on right beneath our nose, and a lot of people have just disappeared. And so people need to get online, go to their supervisor of elections office, and make sure they are active right now.
1: That's right. If you've not voted in a certain time period, I'm not sure what's the time period really.
3: You have to vote every year under these laws, or make sure you request to vote by mail if you're going to do it that way. But you have to do that every year. They want to make it burdensome for you, and therefore make it hard. That's a form of voter suppression.
1: Yeah, it is. Absolutely. The state of Florida has made that rule. If you don't vote for a certain time period, then they'll take your name they'll strike your name from the roll.
3: But I'm talking about active voters. So these people were voting. You know what I'm saying?
1: Yeah,
3: they're finding all kinds of, like the last caller said, a signature wrong or this or that, any little thing. These are active voters that have been disappeared from the rolls.
1: Unbelievable.
2: I'm trying to find a clip that there was one young lady, she was black, and she was going to vote, and she said they waited on a line for 2 and 3 hours to vote, and then they were told, oh, no, you can't vote. She said they was literally taking the voters' forms out of their hands, and they tried to do it to her. I'm trying to find that clip for you to play that. They tried to do it to her, and she had made sure she pushed hers in. She said, I'm hoping it got counted, but they was literally taking it away from them and telling them, no, you can't do it, which was amazing. She said, we stood in this line for 2 to 3 hours waiting to go ahead and vote, and they told us we would be able to vote, and then when it came up, they took it from them. I'm trying to find that clip
3: that
2: for you to play.
3: That was discouraged them, and so I'm sure a lot of people walked away from
2: the
3: line.
2: Absolutely.
1: All right, let's get to the calls again.
2: That was the last one.
1: Okay. Mm-hmm. Let me tell you. You know, I'm going to tell you guys a story about that my dad once told me. I forget what year it was exactly, but I remember that he was telling me that he used to work for the what was then the NEA, the National Education Association. It ultimately had different states that were a part of it, the FEA and so forth, right? And that was because of back then, the segregation on school. His job was as director of the desegregation of schools in the Southeast United States on the national level, through implementation of the federal law. And so he went to some very dangerous places. And one story he told me that stands out more than any was when he went he went before the school board, and Alcorn County. And he stood before the school board and he told them, it went through the whole thing about desegregation of schools and the processes that they were going to have to go through in order to go through that desegregation and what the rules were and everything else. In that crowd of people was the superintendent of schools, obviously, and you had a bunch of white people that were in the auditorium. And it was a cafeteria, actually. And then he said, after it was over with, they got him, they took him back. And but before all that happened, the superintendent of schools told him they would never desegregate schools there. Right? He's telling them it's not going to happen. And my father told him, Mr. Superintendent, it's going to happen. Like it or not, it's going to happen. You are going to desegregate these schools. And so he didn't like that. Later that night, Dad went back to, he said he went back to the hotel that they allowed him to stay in. They was, you know, allowed to stay in. And the Klan, they assumed it was the Klan, but these were people that came to get him, get my father. And he got a call, and somebody came and said, jump out your back window and go now. Do it now. He did, got in the back of the car, and he was out. Next thing they knew, someone came, the folks that came through a Molotov cocktail.
3: Wow.
1: Through the window of his room.
3: Man.
1: You know, when you think about those stories about desegregation of schools, about voting rights, voting suppression, and things like that, this regime has actually set us back by leaps and bounds. Usually when you use the word leaps and bounds, it's progressive. This is so regressive. This is so demeaning, insulting. Everything that you could possibly think of. Yeah. That it should strike a chord with every single person that's listening to this show right now. It should strike a chord with you. It's not, these are not just the normal, these are not just the normal conversations that are being held on this show. These are abnormal conversations that are being held on this show. You don't hear this type of stuff on radio much at all. Not at all. Especially in the state of Florida. Not unless you listen to a podcast. But on mainstream radio, you're hearing these words. And we're telling you right now that we have been set back to the time of, I'm 53, of the time of our parents. We've been set back two generations as far as voting.
3: Now they've tried. They haven't succeeded completely yet. Midterm is going to be a test to see how much they've been able to suppress it, but I think the motivation.
1: That is right. That is exactly right. That's where I'm getting at. I told that story for a reason. Not just to be telling, oh, my dad, this. No, this has nothing to do with it. It's just the stories that I can tell you were told by my father. And I share them with you as cautionary tales. The cautionary tales, these things happen. There are people right now that, there are people who are dead right now. In this day and age, they're dead right now. Because we didn't stand up.
2: Hmm.
1: They're dead. Can you imagine? Can you imagine what it's like to see? I saw it. And I know what it's like because I saw it. I saw the first time that people voted in the Republic of South Africa. I saw it. There were people out there. Do you know they carry people out there in wheelbarrows? In wheelbarrows. There were people out there who couldn't walk, and they had calluses on their knees, and cardboard that they had strapped to their knees so they could scoot to get to a voting place. You understand me?
3: Yeah.
1: And this is not a joke. This is serious. This is serious.
3: I know if we see intimidation from ICE at the voting polls, then that's going to motivate people to want to vote because they're going to say, just try telling me what I can't do. But we do have a call coming in.
1: Caller.
2: Good morning, caller. You're on the air.
5: Hello. Good morning. This is DeAndre and Brandon. How y'all doing?
2: Hey, DeAndre.
3: Morning.
1: DeAndre, what's up, man? Oh, man, I'm hanging in there. I'm appreciating your forum today, as always do, of course, y'all know. I just wanted to kind of put out there, like, I think I see people pursuing peace of mind, and especially in reaction to a lot of things politically and via policies that, collectively learning that are destructive to community. And, people who are in business want to put their names on them, whether they're real or not, but I think more people now than before are being informed to the devastation a lot of policies can bring on. And they're really trying to make up for lost time. So that gives me peace of mind. I wanted to say that. But another thing is when it comes to education, and I kind of discussed this with some family, they really have removed the building block, like, teachers to education, really in an attempt to really control people. Because let's just put it like this, is one of the ones I hate the most. There's cursive language in math, just like there's alphabet, that you have your numerals, okay? Mm-hmm. But you can't get to the cursive unless you learn your alphabet, and, in this application, it's art form, right? And you got to develop that sense of art. And when you get into math, between fractions and decimals, that is suspended. And it's only recently happened in the last 30 years. I'm pretty much a witness to it. But I just...
2: What happened?
1: What they know. You see what I'm saying?
3: Yeah, you cut out just a little bit.
1: They're going to misrepresent what they provide to you. That's the basis of my story.
3: Oh, yeah.
1: And I wanted to try to express something that, is really dear to me, which is education. But at any rate, y'all have a great day. Thanks so much. Y'all take care.
3: Yeah.
2: Thank you, Andre.
1: All right, man.
3: The censorship in education is really bad here in Florida.
2: Yes, it is. We got another caller. My Billy, check. I sent you something else.
3: All right.
2: Good morning, caller. You on the air?
3: Yeah. Hi. We can hear you.
6: Oh, wait a minute. Okay. It's me again. But this time, because of the callers and two things, I don't know about Hillsboro, but for registered voters and those, I was struck by what Walter was very struck. Actually, Walter, by what you were just sharing with us about the beginnings of desegregation and what you said about the people in South Africa. If people have trouble getting to the polls, and I really encourage people to get voting mail-in ballots or drop off at your local whatever. There are a number of places where they can be dropped back off because you've got time to study the ballot and make a more educated decision, especially when it comes to the stupid amendments on there. But anyway... I heard in Pinellas County, if you're already a registered voter, up until October 22nd, they can still mail out, still send us in the mail our mail-in ballots. So, and there's probably something similar in Hillsborough County. So people who are already registered, these midterm elections are, I think, just about as important as a the presidential elections. And I spoke to that earlier, but it's really important for us to get involved right now. And what all three of you are doing to help push that is helping all of us. The other thing, the person that called in and needed to know how to contribute, also now that the fund drive has stopped, we can still call in at any time. And other than going to the website, we can call the main line for WMNF, which is 813-238-8001 to donate to your all show and to all of them.
7: Yeah.
6: So we can, if it's not, you know, some of us like me, because I decided to not do things digitally anymore, it's really handy to use a telephone. So 813-238-8001. We can still donate at any time.
2: Yes.
6: So let's all keep all this power going. Thank you all for your power and helping us all.
2: Yeah. Thank you so much for that.
3: We
2: got the power. And you guys are helping us to keep that power. Like she said, you can still call and donate. 813-238-8001. You can donate to the Sunday Forum. You can donate to Community Speaks. And you can donate to Voices of the Bay, so we can continue to give you the news and information that you need that's going on in your community. And we appreciate all of you, each and every one of you, that understands what we're out here to do together. Thank you.
1: All right. Any more calls?
2: No more calls. But I want Mobility to play the thing on the voting that you was just talking about. Were you able to grab it, Mobility?
8: I don't see it yet.
2: I sent it to your email.
3: Send it again. I don't see it.
2: Me and DJ MNF, boy, DJ Mobility, we be going through it sometimes. But I want to make reference to how important you said what they're doing and trying to stop us from voting. And they're doing it intentionally, you know, to persuade us not to do it because it's making it so much of a hassle. And I need for you guys to get past that mindset of it being a hassle. It's worth the hassle. Your freedom, your liberties is worth the hassle. That's the whole point. It's just like when you go in and file for unemployment. They make it so hard for you to get through all this stuff that's online and all these little hoops and things you got to go through. But you go through it, right, so you can get your money. Go through it so you can restore your liberties, because we're being stripped of so many things. We're being stripped, guys. So please pay attention.
1: I got to share this, because God knows. This is one of the most astounding conversations I ever had. So much so that I had to walk away from it. I was talking to a friend of mine, I did not know this about him, but he's what you would call a flat earther. Does anybody know what a flat earther is?
3: Yeah, I do.
2: Please clarify, tell us.
1: Okay. A flat earther is someone who actually believes that the earth is flat.
3: And they got to fall off the edge eventually.
1: That's basically what he believes. So, as I'm talking to him about voting and the fact that how close we are to losing our right to vote, he said, I don't believe that. I don't believe that they did that. What do you mean you don't believe? Dude, it's not a matter whether you believe it or not. They did it. What are you talking about? You know, this is up for a vote right now, dude. This is not something that was, you know, that I'm just imagining. It's been on the news. Where have you been, like, under a rock or something? What are you talking about?
3: Probably was.
1: And he's telling me he can't believe that they would do that. I said, I'm not telling you what I think. I'm telling you what I know. We are under attack. The very civil rights that we have right now are under attack, starting with your right to vote.
3: Mm-hmm. Hey.
1: They're determining right now whether you are going to have the right to vote.
3: And who is this from? I think this clip that Annie sent me speaks to that.
2: Yeah,
3: who is this?
2: That's Congresswoman Chantel Brown, Representative Chantel Brown.
9: And that's not an exaggeration. It's the truth. This week, Trump's justices on the Supreme Court gutted the Voting Rights Act that ensured fair racial representation. Because until this week, areas with large minority populations had a right to districts that reflected their population. It was one thing that couldn't be gerrymandered away. Well, not anymore. So this is where I need you to really lock in so I can run it all the way back. In Louisiana versus Calais, The court said Louisiana's map was unconstitutional. That ruling could mean that hundreds of majority, minority districts in Congress and state legislatures are erased. In fact, Republicans in the South have already started the process to do so. I'll give you one example. Mississippi is 37% black, and right now they have one seat out of four that is majority black, which is only 25%, by the way. But now Republicans have called a special session to make sure all four districts in Mississippi are majority white. It's like they're proving the point for us. But trust and believe, they will be met with fierce resistance. In the House, we will force a vote on the John Lewis Voting Rights Advancement Act legislation to restore the VRA. And the Congressional Black Caucus will also make it our mission to reform the Supreme Court, because democracy is not optional. But you should also know, this ruling didn't just happen overnight. This was the result of a decades-long war on black voters. See, it started with City of Mobile versus Bolden in 1980, when the court created a tougher standard to define discrimination. Then in 2013, the Shelby County versus Holder court erased the Voting Rights Act's key enforcement provision. For those who don't know, prior to this case, states with a history of discrimination, you know who they are, had to get election changes pre-approved by the federal government. But in 2013, the court said this was no longer necessary, and that laid the groundwork for this week. First, they changed the standards for discrimination. Then they took away the federal enforcement. Now they ruled majority-minority areas can be erased. And I'm very concerned Republicans in Congress will go along with all of this. But let me tell you what we are fighting for: to pass the John Lewis Voting Rights Act so we get the original protections back, to fight to reform and rein in the Supreme Court. And we are going to mobilize and organize and speak out with everything we have. But we can't do it alone. If you're in this fight with me, I need you to share this, because the reality is, this is an effort to take us back decades, if not centuries, and the time to fight back is now. Thanks to the Supreme Court, the right to vote for black and brown Americans is now on the chopping block.
2: I hope our listeners heard that. Am I on my Billy? I hope our listeners heard that and understand this has been going on for years, okay? Pay attention. What Walter just explained to you, what he knows for a fact that has happened, what you just heard from Congresswoman Representative Chantel Brown, and what you're seeing with your own eyes, what you're seeing on how they are trying to do everything possible to make our vote no longer matter. But again, they cannot get away with it unless we allow them to. I always tell people that people can only do to you what you allow them to do. It is time to stand up. The time is now to stand up and fight for yourself. Don't think about no $5,000 fake believe check, because you're not going to get it. Okay? Don't think about that.
3: Stop listening to lies.
2: But yes, I think, you're not going to get it.
3: Mark Holdren wrote us, DJ at WMNF.org, Barack Obama should be encouraged and, well, paid to tell all Americans that the way to make America great again is to vote like I'm on the ticket.
2: That part, right? I like that.
3: Walter?
2: Speechless. Right.
1: I honestly, guys, it is now 9:59 in the a.m. I want to thank you for joining us this morning on the Sunday Forum. Folks, we're under attack.
2: Yes.
1: This should be nothing new to you, but it is to some. Please understand, it's time to strap on your gloves and fight. As a matter of fact, take off the gloves.
3: And bare knuckles.
2: Put on brass knuckles, okay?
1: Brass knuckles.
3: Okay, I like that better.
2: That's right.
1: It is time, it is past time to fight. They're trying to take away your right to vote. They've been trying to take that away for a long time. They outright said it.
2: That's right.
1: To take away the rights of African Americans to vote.
3: And next it'll be deporters.
2: Mm-hmm.
1: Listen, please get out, prepare yourselves, educate yourselves, be ready to vote. 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And as always, from my voice to the radio waves to the hearts and minds of the people, we love you. And there's not a thing you can do about it here on the Sunday Forum. This is Walter, your host, saying peace.
2: And always, blessings and prosperity to you and your family. And please stay tuned next for Monday for Critical Community Speaks with Mabili and Voices of the Bay with Miss Annie, all at noontime. Thank you.
3: Yeah, and post-Martin Hootenanny coming your way next.
2: And you can continue to donate. 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
7: Live from NPR News in Washington, I'm Windsor Johnston. The lawyer representing Jane Doe in the Cornell rape case says students at other schools are contacting him. Thomas Jiffra says they've described sexual assaults they reported to their colleges. Some told him their complaints were never followed up on. Speaking to CNN, Jiffra says those accounts point to a problem that extends beyond Cornell.
10: I've received many emails from students, not just at Cornell, at other schools, saying that they were sexually assaulted on campus. They made complaints and it wasn't followed up on. And that's the real scary part. This isn't just a Cornell problem. This is a college-wide problem. I've heard from women as far back as 40 years ago saying they were raped in a fraternity house, and not at Cornell, at different places. And I think that's the important part of this case, is we're learning as a society that college sexual assault is a huge problem.
7: The president of Cornell University released a video message on Saturday pledging transparency as the investigation moves forward. Supreme Court Justice Samuel Alito says he's considered retiring. NPR's Kerry Johnson reports on fresh interviews with the justice as he promotes his new book.
11: Justice Alito tells CBS News he's considered retiring from the court. Alito, who's 76 years old, was appointed by President George W. Bush. He's already served 20 years on the Supreme Court and written major decisions reversing the right to abortion and paring back the Voting Rights Act. Any justice's decision to retire before 2028 could set off a political tug of war. Senate Republicans famously refused to even meet with President Obama's nominee, Merrick Garland, because they said it was too close to an election. Kerry Johnson, NPR News.
7: A planned release of emergency oil reserves could help ease pressure on global diesel markets. NPR's Julia Simon reports G7 leaders agreed on Friday to release 100 million barrels of oil and refined products over the next 4 months.
12: In recent weeks, diesel prices have reached record highs, pushed up by shortages and damage to refineries in the Middle East and Russia, as Ukrainian drone strikes continue to hit Russian refineries. Last month, diesel topped $6.50 a gallon here in the U.S. For context, diesel was around $3.75 in September of last year. That's more than 70% lower. Diesel prices are even higher in some European countries. Earlier, President Trump had threatened to cut off U.S. diesel exports, which both American oil companies and European leaders opposed. Julia Simon, NPR News.
7: This is NPR. In Ethiopia, federal forces have entered the capital of the Tigray region after over a week of intense fighting. The Tigray People's Liberation Front has retreated from the city, as Emmett Livingstone reports.
13: Videos on social media showed truckloads of troops entering Mekele, the capital of the Tigray region, waving Ethiopian flags. It's a huge setback for the Tigray People's Liberation Front, or TPLF, which launched what it called a defensive war against the federal government on September 23rd. The two sides already fought a civil war between 2020 and 2022, estimated to have killed 600,000 people. Tensions were left to fester, then erupted into a new round of conflict last month. Amid intense fighting, pro-government forces captured strategic towns in the Tigray region this week. They then announced they had captured Mekele's airport, and on Sunday said they were already pushing north of the regional capital. The TPLF appears to have abandoned the city without a fight. For NPR News, I'm Emmett Livingstone.
7: The Supreme Court opens its new term tomorrow with a case that could shape whether communities can sue oil and gas companies over climate change. Officials in Boulder County, Colorado, want the companies to help pay for damage from disasters linked to a warming climate. It's one of dozens of governments across the country bringing similar lawsuits with billions of dollars at stake. The energy companies argue that climate change is a global issue that should not be decided in state courts. I'm Windsor Johnston, NPR News in Washington.
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15: 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Stay tuned for Postmodern Hootenanny.

people exist before they're allowed to be free. Yes, and how many times can a man turn his head and pretend that he just doesn't

And starting off, as we always do, with a dose of Dylan here on Postmodern Hootenanny. I'm Ed Lehman, glad to be with you. Still a little scratchy in the throat area and what, but let's just do it. Let's go for it. I'm going to do some Bill Withers. He's all used up, and he's actually kind of liking it right here on Postmodern Hootenanny.

That's the great Sam Cooke there with the song, Bring It On Back Home to Me. For that, Al Green, a very early album of his, with the song Backup Train. Bill Withers from his Still Bill album with Use Me. He likes it, though. to each their own, I suppose. This is a postmodern hootenanny. I'm Ed Lehman. Glad to be with you. Coming up in the next set, we've got some classic Nick Drake, brand new from the Northwest singer-songwriter Sierra Cajon, with a new song from them, and The Head and the Heart, a new release, a song they cover, a song by, well, you'll recognize this guy right here on Postmodern Hootenanny. Loud noise.

Drake there. He's singing about that northern sky. Yeah, it's October, so we're going to get a little cooler here. Or have been. We heard from Sarah Cohn. She's up from the great Northwest. She's got a new one out. And that song was Hits Right. And The Head and the Heart before that, their brand new one. It's a single, a cover of their Loudon Wainwright song. The swimming song. This is postmodern Hootenanny. We're swimming into some fun musical areas. Going to start with Billy Strings. He's got a brand new one out. And this is called So Much for Goodbyes. Right here on Postmodern Hootenanny.

That's by an artist named Mark, let's get that right, Michael Hearn, from his album, A Really Good Ride. He had a little help from Eliza Gilkison on that one. Steve Earle, joined by Los Lobos, a single just put out by them. Voyala. Okay, I just butchered that. So anyway, believe me, it's on that song. And Billy Strings, brand news from him as well, Carry Me Home. This is Postmodern Hootenanny. I'm Ed Lehman. A little rough on the throat, but hanging in there. Got coming up in the next set some Jackson Browne. We're going to start with Lucas Nelson. He's got a song by Neil Young called Unknown Legend.

And this Forrest Sun is a singer-songwriter from the Northeast. The song, I Surrender. Sometimes you just gotta. Jackson Brown before that with These Days, and Lucas Nelson along with Sierra Farrell and the Traveling McCurries covering the Neil Young song, Unknown Legend. Well, this is Postmodern Hootenanny. I'm Ed Lehman, and glad to be with you this morning. Coming up in the next set, this set all about guitars of some sort. Starting off with a new singer-songwriter by the name of Ken Pomeroy. She's got a new EP out called Tonight's News, and here's one called This Old Guitar, right here, Postmodern Hootenanny.

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1: The Steve Earle song, Guitar Town. I did that Guy Clark with his song, The Guitar, kind of like almost a Twilight Zone episode, but pretty cool song. And he just really tears it up on that guitar. And again, Ken Pomeroy, she's a new singer-songwriter out of the West. And she's got an EP out called Texas News and This Old Guitar, the name of the song. The song was written by John Denver, as it turns out. So there's your set of all guitar-related music. This is Postmodern Hootenanny. This is WMNF Tampa. I'm Ed Lehman. Glad to be with you. And let's just jump right into it. This is Rusted Root.

That's new from an artist called Scary War. Beautiful Mistakes, the name of the album. Singing, not signing. And Evan, I don't know, maybe you have to sign something when you get up there before you get in those pearly gates. Don't know about that stuff. There's that Guy Davis with We All Need Some Kindness in This World. I started off with Rusted Road, going dip back into the 90s with Send Me On My Way from their album When I Woke. This is Postmodern Hootenanny. I'm Ed Lehman, glad to be with you. And let's do a little classic. Joni Mitchell right here on Postmodern Hootenanny.

And by request, that's from Glenn. Glenn Hansard. He passed away very suddenly due to an accident not too long ago here. Very sad. But it's one of my favorite songs of his, me. Your winning streak never end. Iron and Wine before that with Call It Dreaming. And Joni Mitchell started that set off with her album Song for Seagull. Going way, way back there with Night in the City. This is Postmodern Hootenanny. I'm Ed Lehman, glad to be with you. Coming up next, here's a brand new song from Buddy Miller. He's got a new record out. And this is called Don't Look Back, right here on Postmodern Hootenanny.

Going back to a dive in the 60s, a group called Circle, they had to spell it in a cute little way. They spell it C-Y-R-K-I-L-E, Circle. And that was a song written by Paul Simon, who I think he ultimately sang it along with Garfunkel, but not on a regular album. Ahead of that, we heard from Penelope Houston from her Bird Boys album with the traditional song Wild Mountain Time, and brand new music from Buddy Miller, Don't Look Back, right here on Postmodern Hootenanny. Jump right back into it. Here's some Graham Nash and Crosby, Stills, right here on Postmodern Hootenanny.

sing is an old song, not too old. I sang it on the midnight special on that NBC thing, and never got on the air. Never released it. I don't think it was the song itself. It was probably the introduction, you know. Before I sang the song, I said I was talking about little kids, because I got some, and I was saying, must be strange to grow up in this country and not know what a grape looks like. Doesn't sound too subversive, right? Doesn't mean nothing. Kicked it off the air, though.

And that's Los Lobos there covering the Ritchie Valens song, La Bamba. Headed up Arlo and Pete Seeger. Arlo Guthrie and Pete Seeger coming together to sing the song Deportees. And started off with Immigration Man from Graham Nash and David Crosby. This is Postmodern Hootenanny. I'm Ed Lehman. Glad to be with you. We'll have, looks like a little Tim Harden coming up in the next set, but starting off with Bonnie Light Horseman. Anais Mitchell being one of the threesome that make up that band. She, of course, is the genius behind Hadestown, the musical. But here she is performing along with J.D. Johnson and Josh Koffner. The song called Waiting.

Tim Hardin there. Another dive in the 60s with Reason to Believe. Mary Lou Lord ahead of that. She had an album some, I don't know, 15 years ago called Got No Shadow, and she covered a Freddie Johnson song called The Lucky One. Started off with Bonnie Light Horseman with the song Waiting and Waiting. This is Postmodern Hootenanny. I'm Ed Lehman. Glad to have been with you this morning. We got the NPR news coming on at the top of the hour. And then it's Tom for the Acoustic Peace Club. And Tom Elegant is in the house flying solo today. So let's give you some Alexi Murdoch to kind of wrap things up here. Right here on Postmodern Hootenanny.

the corner of a room, darkness moves upon you like a cloud across the moon. You're aware in all the silence of a constant that will turn, like the windmill left deserted.

the question that you found drives you further to confusion.

just breathe.

0: Good afternoon. This is the Acoustic Peace Club on WMNF Tampa, and this is Tom Elegant. I'm here with
1: Hank.
0: Hank C. is here with me today. Jeannie is up in New York attending the Greenwich Village Folk Festival. We'll talk a little bit more about that in a moment. But we're going to start off today with Keb Mo. And this is the Melanie version of Peace Train, by the way. We're going to start off with, and this should be the only time I talk over something. We just brought this down to introduce the show. Let's talk this week. Keb Mo is going to do the Jackson Browne song, Rock Me on the Water. It was Keb Mo's birthday yesterday, so happy birthday to him. And then we're going to hear Jackson Browne doing one of his songs, These Days, that you may have heard Ed play. Great to have Ed back. He played it earlier with, this is going to be a different version, with Greg Allman.

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1: Okay, you got to hear Jeannie a little bit today. She is up in New York attending the Greenwich Village Folk Festival. I think this revived version of it is in its 40th year. And I'm not going to play anything from that because she'll be back next week. And I bet she'll have some stuff she wants to play. We are going to do something in a moment that Hank will tell you about to sort of honor that. But first up, I want to thank everybody for, we had great support last week. Lots and lots of people phoned in or went online, and we did very well, but we didn't make our high goal for this show. So if you want to do something, you can go to WMNF.org and the Donate Now button, and there all the station gifts are still up there. We do have two things that are not going to be up there, and if you want either one of these, you'll have to call in. They are special, unique to this show, and they're not online. One is the Florida Winter Fest, November 15th to 19th in Brooksville. It's two tickets for all 5 days, including the roughing camping, whatever they call that. And that is, we're actually going to have in the second hour, Cassie Jean and the Fireflies in the studio, who will be performing there along with all kinds of other groups. We're going to play one of the songs from one of the other groups, the lead acts, coming up later on. But if you want that, for all that, two tickets for that for $100. But you need to phone in to get that, because that's the only way we can do that. And that'll be 813-239-9663. And Hank is here to take down your charge card information, should you be interested in that. And you've got more information on it, you can go to foggylongbridges.com. The second thing we have is, you just heard Jeannie's promo for the Sunday Sampler. That is the second Sunday of each month, in the afternoon, early afternoon, there are shows, and we've got two tickets for the next six folk shows, which includes next weekend, next Sunday, Vision Crystal will be playing on October 11th. The more information on that, you can go to willmclean.com, and that's Will with two L's, but then M-C-L-E-A-N. LEAN.com. And that's also $100 for six shows. So if you want either one of those special ticket packages, call 813-239-9663. But now we're going to get back to the music. And Hank, what do we got for Greenwich Village set here?
2: For Greenwich Village, we got Bitter End, Dion, Brand New Day. I don't know if that's like too
1: big. Brand New Morning. Yeah, he played it. The Bitter End has been in business since the early, yeah, at least the early 60s, and still going strong.
2: Yeah, so. It's a nightclub, right?
1: Yes. Yeah. Sort of a folky nightclub.
2: Nice.
1: Lots of people played there. And then after Dion, we're going to hear something more recent. What's that?
2: Yeah, then we got Annie Leopard, I Can't Make You Love Me, / I Can't Hurry Love, which is from actually last year.
1: Here we go.

0: Okay, we have somebody that took the festival tickets, so that's great. Thank you. And we still have the Sunday sampler if anybody wants those. That is 813-239-9663. And next up, we have a, I guess you would call it a Canadian set. We're going to start off with Joni Mitchell doing a song of hers that you've no doubt heard, but with joined by Neil Young. You'll hear him right at the very beginning, too. That's going to be followed by a couple young ladies called Dala that are just released on Friday their new album called Big Bang, and this is going to be the title track from that. They've got some great harmonies, so listen to this. They just don't get played down here much, except for us. And then we're going to follow up with another Neil Young song that you will recognize.
1: Let's do another one.
2: One, two, wait. One, two, one, two, three.

0: Linda Ronstadt doing the Neil Young song, Love is a Rose. Coming up next, we've got some songs by folks who are all going to be in town next Saturday night. Yeah. So, Hank, tell us who's up coming up next.
1: We got Tom Jones, who's going to be at Ruth Eckerd. We got Willow Avalon at Janice. And we got the Avery Brothers at
0: the Sound.
1: At the Sound.
0: Yeah. And we have tickets. We have free tickets to Willow Avalon. Two tickets there to give away. And we have two tickets for the Avett Brothers to give away. Now, don't call yet. But when we start playing the music, and the first song you're going to hear is Tower of Song, the Leonard Cohen song by Tom Jones. When we start playing that, you can call in for those tickets, either the Willow Avalon or the Avett Brothers. And it's 813-239-9663.
1: To clarify, do we have Tom Jones tickets?
0: We do not have Tom Jones. And I saw where that was sold out, but he's...
1: Just making sure everyone...
0: No Tom Jones tickets.
1: Just making sure people don't get upset that we don't have Tom Jones tickets.
0: Okay, here we go.
1: But we do have Willow Brothers.
0: Yes.
1: Willow and Avalon and Abe Brothers.
0: That's right.

Are gone and my hair is gray. I ache in the places where I used to play, and I'm crazy for love, but I'm not coming home. I'm just paying my rent every day in the Tower of Song. I said to Hank Williams, how lonely does it get? Hank Williams hasn't answered me yet, but I hear him coughing all night long. 100 floors above me in the Tower of Song. I was born like this, I had no choice. I was born with a gift of a golden voice and 27 angels from the great beyond. They tied me to the stage right here in the

Now you can say that I've grown bitter, but this you can be sure. The rich have got their channels in the bedrooms of the poor, and there's a mighty judgment coming, babe. But I may be wrong. You see, you hear these funny voices in the Tower of Song.

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They're moving us tomorrow to the tower down the track, and you'll be hearing from me, baby, long after I'm gone. I'll be speaking to you sweetly from a window in the tower.

0: All right, congratulations to Beverly and to Susan, who are going to be going to see some concerts in Clearwater next Saturday night. We have one more concert song I'm going to play later, but we don't have tickets for that show, but I'll tell you about it, because it's a busy night next Saturday in Pinellas County anyway. Next up, we are going to play, it's a New Orleans set for no particular reason other than they seem to go together, and Jeannie likes New Orleans, so maybe she'll listen in later on. The first group is actually going to be at the Florida Winterfest we told you about before. And again, you're going to hear another group that's going to be there later on in the studio. But for information on that, and that's in November in Brooksville, you go to foggylongbridges, just like it sounds, .com and get more information on that. But Hank, who are we going to play first that's going to be there?
1: First, we have Dwayne Dupsy and the Zydeco Hellraisers with Beast of Burden.
0: Yeah.
1: They will be at Florida Winterfest. Mm-hmm. And I think I said that for some reason.
0: Yeah, that's all good.
1: And then we got Marcia Ball with Party Town.
2: So we can do one song for you. Are you ready? I want to go back to 2024, but we're going to take this back to the 1960s when Mick and the Boys did a little something like this in the 70s.

0: Oh, wait a minute. If you haven't been part of a block party or you haven't been part of a street party, here's a little something that's on my CD, a little something called Dancing in the Streets. Yeah, yeah.
1: This is the Acoustic Peace Club on WRNF Tampa.

0: Yeah, you're right, baby.
1: Okay, Cassie and the Fireflies are here in the studio setting up, so we'll have them on soon. We're going to continue with the New Orleans theme for a couple of songs. We're going to hear Eddie Raven doing New Orleans is a Mighty Good Town, joined by Buckwheat Zydeco, a lot of Zydeco on these songs. And then we're going to hear Will Jones, who is not really a New Orleans artist, but he has an interesting pedigree. He is the nephew of George Harrison and Eric Clapton, and you're going to hear him do a song. He is going to, he's the other act that's going to be in St. Pete next Saturday night at Noisemakers. So lots of people you could see. Can't get to all of them. Here's Eddie Raven.

0: All right. If this works, can you hear me now?
1: Check, check.
0: Okay, we have Cassie, Gene, and the Fireflies in the studio. They're going to start off playing something and then come back and talk with them.
1: All right. All right. Tomorrow. 1, 2, 3, 4.

0: Oh, very nice. Very nice.
1: Thank
0: and that's
1: you.
0: Called Tomorrow, I think you said, right?
1: Yeah.
0: And we are here in Studio 2 at WMNF on the Acoustic Peace Club with Cassie Jean and the Fireflies. So that song is from your Heart Overhead album, and we're going to hear that track from the CD in a moment.
1: Yeah.
0: But first, tell us where you're going to be. How do people get information about you?
1: Well, I'll let the marketing man answer that question.
0: Okay, introduce the Fireflies you have with
1: yeah.
0: you.
1: Yeah, so for today we have Rich Odato and Scott Hunt. Scott Hunt is very active too. He has a lot of his own songs too, if you want to look him up.
0: Oh, good.
1: Yeah, he's been here before several times.
0: He so, looks kind of familiar.
1: Yeah,
0: like
2: old and bald.
1: Stop. But yeah, Rich also does a lot of the marketing for us, so he can tell you all about that.
0: And you have a website.
3: We do. It's CassieJeanTheFireflies.com. And we have links to all of our social media and streaming accounts on there. So wherever you like to get your music, we try to pretty much be everywhere. So all the links are there. So
0: great. And speaking of being everywhere, you've got some shows coming up.
3: We do. We have Florida Winter Music Festival coming up.
0: And that's in Brooksville.
1: Yes.
0: I think from like...
1: Florida Sands Music Ranch?
0: Yes.
1: Back at the ranch?
0: 15th. Oh, is that where it is?
1: Yeah.
0: It is back there? Okay,
1: yep.
0: Okay. 15th to 19th of November,
1: I
0: think.
1: It actually starts on Thursday, which I think will be the 12th. It's a long...
0: Well, maybe... Oh, no, I'm in the wrong... I've got the wrong... Hold on. You're right. I'm giving out misinformation.
1: Oh, no, it's okay.
0: We have so many shows we were doing here.
1: Yeah, I think...
0: yes.
1: Grant Peebles is going to have a jam on Thursday,
0: I believe.
1: At the
0: fish fry, right?
1: Yeah, that's exciting. And then I think it'll run till Sunday, so...
3: And yes. Then we do a Saturday afternoon set.
1: Yeah, and okay, you were playing some Zydeco before. The Zydeco, they'll be there.
0: Dwayne Dupsy.
1: Yes.
0: Yes. That's gonna be wild.
1: It was wild last year. It was a lot
0: of
1: fun.
0: Was he there last year,
1: I think
0: too?
1: He made a gumbo, right? Is it the same? Is that who I'm thinking?
3: Yeah. Okay.
1: He made a gumbo before the show and everything.
0: And I have it. I have November 11th to 15th.
1: Oh, there
0: is
1: you
0: what
1: go.
0: I have.
1: So,
0: okay.
1: Yeah,
0: and
1: day.
0: I think in the past, I think Grant Peebles has done the fish fry on the first night, right?
1: Yeah. Yep.
0: Okay.
1: Oh, yeah.
0: I've had his fish before.
1: Yeah,
0: not at that
1: that's good.
0: Center,
1: all
0: but,
1: right.
0: Oh, yeah, yeah. He fries it up himself.
1: That is crazy. That's too cool.
3: So we have a couple other things coming up. We've got the Ozone Songwriters Festival, which is...
1: Oh, yeah. That's in Louisiana. It's
3: New
1: yeah, the fourth... Or the third through... No, that's a six... Okay, yeah, we're not
0: somewhere.
1: Good with numbers.
0: Go to your website.
1: It's that first weekend of November.
0: And what that website address is?
3: Cassie Jean and the Fireflies.
1: There we go. We got that one right.
0: Okay, good. Cassie Jean and the Fireflies. It's a long name, but it's just like it sounds.
3: We write it down, and then we look at the calendar, and we go wherever it's...
0: Yeah, okay, good.
1: Let's just get through today.
0: Excellent. And there's a couple Fireflies that aren't with you today, right?
1: Oh, yeah.
0: You want to give them a shout out?
1: Oh, of course. Chad Clifford is our upright bass player.
0: Yeah.
1: He does a lot of stuff around Bradenton. And he's all over, actually. Yeah. And then we have Joey Interante, who's in quite a few bands. He's so busy. But he plays his percussion on a banjo, believe it or not. So
0: I believe it.
1: Scott's like, don't touch my banjo.
0: Oh, yes. Actually, Scott has changed over from the mandolin to the banjo. Here.
1: Oh, yeah. That's not all he plays.
0: So we're gonna come back, but I think you wanted to play the title track of this very nice album, Heart Overhead. We're going to play it from the album because it's mixed differently there, right?
1: Oh, yeah.
3: Yeah. We got some really interesting performances.
0: Okay. So let me go to the right place and cue that up. I'm going to turn us all down for the moment.

0: Okay, that was actually the song Moving Along from, no, well, that's the refrain. It's Mrs. Mavis, sorry, with Moving Along prominently featured in the song from Heart Overhead. But we're going to hear a new unreleased track live next, right? What, Cassie, what are we going
1: to
0: hear?
1: This is called Lie to Me.
0: Okay, we'll have to see what that's about. Go ahead, take it.
1: All right, 1, 2, 3, 4.

0: Oh, very nice. Very nice. And a debut, huh?
1: Yeah.
0: I don't know if that was going to go in a political vein or not, but it's more of a relationship vein.
1: Oh, yeah. There you go.
0: And talk about your song. You write most of the songs, and Rich, you help out some. I think I'm trying to figure out what these notes mean here. tell us how you work.
1: Well, we have a couple things going on. I know I started writing when I was younger, and I think COVID hit, and there was just this boom of creativity in the whole world, and so I just kept writing, and then we found the band and started this live band, but then we also started doing a songwriters group with Dean Johansson. He's gotten Rebecca Pulley and Doug Burns, where Scott is in it. That's why I said we, but yeah, and Rich was in it for a little while too. And that actually has sparked a lot of our songs as well.
0: Great.
1: And it's been a great opportunity to be part of that.
0: Dean was just here a few weeks ago.
1: Oh, we love Dean. Yeah.
0: Yeah.
1: He is something special.
0: Then Cheryl and I were just some friends, went and saw him at Noisemakers.
1: Oh, cool. Too. Yeah.
0: So have you ever played there?

0: No.
1: That is a small, intimate venue there.
0: Okay.
1: It's only a little bigger than this room we're in.
0: All right. So, oh, I like that. Yeah.
1: You want to do another live one? You want me to play the song? We can go either way you want to go. It's up to you. You're here live. We can always do this one another time.
0: Yeah. Right? What do you guys have? We could do Wouldn't Change a Thing. Okay.
1: And before we go to that, Rich, tell us about the guitar you're playing, because it has a different look to it.
2: Yeah, so this is called a resonator.
1: Okay, that is a resonator.
2: This was designed before amplification, so they put a built-in mechanical speaker inside it, but it kind of gives a tinny kind of banjo quality.
1: And so the
2: sound of it kind of stuck, even though the mechanics is not necessary anymore with electric.
1: The idea behind the old 78 RPM players that just sat on the table and played.
2: Yeah, exactly.
1: Okay, great. Okay, so the next one is going to be...
0: Wouldn't Change a Thing.
1: Wouldn't Change a Thing. Okay, thanks.
0: One, two, three, four.

0: Oh, that was great. That's great. Thanks. Now, that's not on this album. Is that
1: no, that's new, too. We recorded that with Scott Anderson from Have Gun, Will Travel.
0: Oh, yeah.
1: So okay. That will be out pretty soon, hopefully this year as well.
0: Oh, good. Well, yeah. So stuff to look forward to.
1: And yeah,
0: if they want to hear it again, they can actually hear it back for a week on the archives here.
1: Cool.
0: But they can then go to your show and hear
1: Burnsville.
0: Those.
1: Yeah.
0: And so, again, for those who aren't in Louisiana, the next one up will be the Foggy Long Britches, or is there something before that?
2: The Florida Winter Music Festival.
1: Yeah.
0: Well, that's Foggy. Yeah. I call that Foggy Long Britches. Yes.
1: Yeah.
0: That's the oddest name. I'll have to ask Curtis about that. But he's got there's a great group of folks. I mean, we have the flyer up on the Acoustic Peace Club website, so people can go and look and see all the folks that are going to be there.
1: Oh, it's a fun, full weekend for sure.
0: Yeah, it is.
1: And camping, getting the whole experience is well worth it.
0: Yes.
1: And to know them all, everybody's so personable.
0: Accessible.
1: Yeah, accessible.
0: Accessible there.
1: Yeah.
0: Well, hey, it was great having you on. You guys
1: Thank
0: on
1: you
0: the
1: for
0: show.
1: Having us. Incredible. We love coming here.
0: It's been a lot of fun. Let me just cue up something else and play and then we'll say goodbye. This one I put in here for Hank because he loves these guys. So here we go.
3: Oh, yeah.

All right. Let me catch you up on the music, because we were playing some stuff after the band was wrapping up. You heard Devil's Right Hand by the Highwaymen, then the band Morrison song Wild Night by Martina McBride, and that, what you just heard there, was Vision Crystal, who will be playing at the Sunday Sampler next Sunday. So you want to hear what they sound like? As you can hear, some excellent playing there, too. A lot of very talented artists in the area here, and you just heard Cassie Gina and the Fireflies. That song you heard by Vision Crystal was Exit 43. We're going to go ahead and play a couple more things here. You are listening to the Acoustic Peace Club on WMNF. This next song is a song you're going to be familiar with, another Joni Mitchell tune, but performed by the gentleman who used to be in another English group. See if you recognize it. We'll come back and talk about it.

0: All right, that was Ian Matthews from Matthews Southern Comfort. He was at one point in Fairport Convention. Coming up next, we're going to hear a song by Dillard and Clark called In the Plan. Before that, I'm going to play a little information on some other things you can listen to.
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All right. You have been listening to the Acoustic Peace Club on WMNF Tampa. Hank C. slipped out for a minute. There was somebody at the door. So we may come back and say goodbye. But in the meantime, we're going to go out with a nice instrumental version of Blackbird by Mr. Sun.

Shalom, welcome to the Sunday Simcha. I'm Joy Katzen-Guthrie. This October 4th, the 23rd day of the Hebrew month of Tishrei, on this afternoon of Simchat Torah in the new year 5787, the Klezmatics opening the program with the Yiddish children's favorite Simchat Torah. And today, as we celebrate Simchat Torah, that means rejoicing in the Torah. We join in songs like that one, which was a traditional Yiddish favorite by the composer Mark Warshawski. Congregants sing and dance and process with the Torah scrolls during services. This weekend, the final portion of the book of Deuteronomy is read, followed by the first chapter of Genesis, to demonstrate that the cycle of study and faith never ends. And on this joyous day, I want to thank our station manager, Randy Zimmerman, and Mangragouf host Hare Krishna for hosting last week's Sunday Simcha Fun Drive program. 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And thank you so much for listening, and thank you for supporting this program. So on this joyous Simchat Torah, 5787, we are marking 3 years this Wednesday, since the tragic Hamas attacks and massacre of October 7, 2023, the murder of some 1,200 civilians, some 400 who were attending the Nova Music Festival, over 250 abducted, thousands killed and wounded since, and in the memory of these lives lost, I have a brand new recording by London-based writer, poet, and psychotherapist and coach, Desiree Silverstone. She has released a new recording that, in her words, acknowledges the horror and grief without giving the attackers the final word, saying that growing up in South Africa during apartheid left a deep impression of the human stories and the injustice that arises when people are reduced to labels rather than human beings. Poetry has always been solace, a means of emotional healing and transformation. And this song, titled We Choose Life, is a tribute to those who attended the Nova Festival, coming there to experience joy and dance. And this song acknowledges their loss, but it also expresses a determination to live, to continue creating and celebrating. Here is Desiree Silverstone with the newly released single titled We Choose Life.

0: Desiree Silverstone, the new single titled We Choose Life in commemoration of the massacre of October 7, 2023, and in particular the deaths of 378 at the Nova Festival and the abduction of 44 more from the festival, and the determination of the survivors to continue living, creating, and celebrating. 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
0: 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I'm Joy Katzen-Guthrie, and this weekend, in celebration of Simchat Torah, in synagogues around the world, we danced with our Torah scrolls to many of our favorite horas from Israel and from around the world. Here is a Simchat Torah set of classic melodies, and I'm going to begin with a five-member Sephardic ensemble, Alhambra, from Houston, Texas, with the Flori Yagoda song, Simchat Torah. Rejoicing of the Torah, a new child is born with songs and happiness. My aunts arrived laden with pies, apples, honey, and cherries to sweeten the new year. Here is Alhambra.

0: From a 1971 recording from Finland, the folk duo is Ricky and Andre with the 1941 song that became an international hit, Tsena Tsena, Go Out, Go Out, by Issachar Mirón and Yechiel Chadgis. It was preceded by Ricky and Andre's performance of the Israeli classic Rada HaLaila, Night is Falling. Our song is rising, breaking through the sky, round and around, for our road comes to no end, our chain continues, and our hearts are one heart, always and forever. Before that, arguably the most well-known Israeli hora after Hava Nagila, known as the water dance, Mayim Mayim, meaning water, water. It's a cross front, cross back, grapevine step and choreography of hops and skips and claps in a circling pattern was created in 1937 by the dancer Elsie de Blon for a festival that celebrated the discovery of water at Kibbutz Beit HaShita in the Negev near Mount Gilboa. The melody by Emmanuel Amiran is set to words from Isaiah chapter 12, "Joyfully shall you draw water from the fountains of triumph." It was performed by Agrupación Danzas del Mundo. And before that, the six-member jazz ensemble Carte Blanche, based in New York City, gave us the Yiddish classic Chiribim Chiribum. That was preceded by the Rubinstein Klezmer Project with Havenu Shalom Aleichem, We Bring Peace to You, from the CD Fiddler on the Road. I love that. And the set opened with the five-member Sephardic ensemble Alamra from Houston, with the Flor Yagoda song, Simcha Torah. This is the Sunday Simcha. We are in our 46th continuous year on WMNF Community Conscious Radio, 88.5 FM Tampa, and globally at WMNF.org. Thanks to you, I'm Joy Katzen-Guthrie.
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0: On October 3rd, 1967, we lost one of the most significant contributors to American folk music, frankly, world music, Woody Guthrie. His writing deeply influenced by his mother-in-law, the renowned Yiddish poet.

Eliza Greenblatt, who was the mother of Woody Guthrie's second wife, Marjorie, and many of his Jewish-themed songs and poems were hidden in the archives for nearly 30 years until Woody Guthrie's daughter, Nora, discovered them. And she was so touched by what she found that she asked the Klezmatics to write and record new music for those poems. And the result was two CDs, 7 years in the making. And I'm going to share two songs from the CD Wonder Wheel, which featured 12 new songs with lyrics by Woody when he was connected with the Coney Island Jewish community. And these were the first ever recordings of these lyrics. First, from 1949, Woody's poem, Come When I Call You, with music created by the Klezmatics in 2006. And from 1945, Woody's poem, Gonna Get Through This World, with music composed by the Klezmatics violinist Lisa Gutkin in 2003. Here is the music of Woody Guthrie, or set to Woody Guthrie's lyrics by the Klezmatics.

Remembering Woody Guthrie, who died 49 years ago this weekend, October 3rd, 1967. Two of his poems from the 1940s, set to music by the Klezmatics in their album Wonder Wheel, which won the Grammy for Best Contemporary World Music Album in 2007. Celebrating Simchat Torah on the Sunday Simcha this weekend with another set of music, both new and old, I start with the Tel Aviv-based electronic music producer and artist DJ Zwambar, who crafts new rhythms to traditional Hebrew poetry, such as this classic love song by Israeli national poet Chaim Nachman Bialik from 1905. Hachnisini tachat knafecha, take me under your wings and be a mother and a sister to me. And your bosom shall be a resting place for my head, a place for my humble prayers. And in the time of my sorrows, I will tell you the secret of my pain. They say there is no love in the world. What is love? The stars deceived me. My dream is past. Now I have no peace in the world. It is one of Bialik's most famous poems, having been given many melodies and many performances, and the juxtaposition of contemporary and ancient is quite powerful in this newly released recording by DJ Zwambar. He blends poignant Hebrew texts, poetry, with layered production beats to give them a completely new expression. So now a Simchat Torah set of traditional and contemporary. Here is DJ Zwambar with Hachnisini Tachat Knafecha, take me under your wings.

0: a world music set for Simchat Torah, Kabbalah Buenos Aires Klezmer Band, with a wonderful presentation of Hava Nagila and the alternative Italian Klezmer Ensemble Bat Lava Klezmer Soul. Before that, with the traditional tune Oi Tate, Oi Pape, and a brand new release from the cross-cultural instrumental world-class quartet. The ensemble is called Rite of Strings. It is described as Persian musical memory, Mediterranean color, jazz-informed improvisation, contemporary chamber music, and cinematic world music. And the album is a beautiful new release titled Dust and the Moon, and that was the title cut. And we heard the electronic work of DJ Zombar with Hachnisini Tachat Knafecha, opening the set, Take Me Under Your Wings, the text by Israeli national poet Chaim Nachman Bialik. I'm Joy Kasson Guthrie. It is always a joy, literally and figuratively, to bring you the Sunday Simcha. Today on this Simcha Torah, Chag Sameach to you. 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
1: Live from NPR News in Washington, I'm Janine Herbst. Investigators in Israel think that the co-pilot who attacked the captain of a plane flying from Dubai to Tel Aviv mid-air last week likely acted alone. That's according to a person familiar with the matter but not authorized to speak publicly. NPR's Kat Lonsdorf has more.
2: The Israeli investigation into the attack is pointing toward the likelihood that the co-pilot was a lone wolf attacker, that source told NPR. Investigators in the United Arab Emirates, which is leading the inquiry working with Israeli officials, announced they have deemed the incident an attempted terrorist attack, although the motive is still unknown. The co-pilot is from Oman, according to Israeli officials, raising questions about how he was allowed to fly a plane heading to Israel, as Israel does not allow pilots from countries it doesn't have diplomatic relations with to fly in its airspace. Several lawmakers in Israel are demanding an investigation into security failures that could have led to the incident. Kat Lonsdorf, NPR News, Tel Aviv.
1: The midterm elections are just weeks away when voters will decide which party will control Congress. Right now, Republicans control both chambers. And as political ads flood your social media and your phones, polls are also being conducted, some showing Democrats are making headway and that Republicans should be nervous. NPR's Domenico Montanaro says midterm elections are always tough on the president's party and that President Trump has acknowledged that.
3: Democrats are the favorites right now to take back control of the House at the very least, and the Senate, which was considered a long shot at the beginning of this cycle, seems to be within reach for Democrats now. But there's a question of how big these gains are likely to be, because redistricting has really insulated Republicans to an extent. The Democratic Party isn't very popular either. There just aren't that many competitive seats. Less than 10% of the House really is competitive.
1: NPR's Domenico Montanaro, reporting. Tennessee Governor Bill Lee has chosen the person who will lead the investigation into two failed executions this year. For member station WPLN, Mariana Bacallao reports Lee is again tapping former U.S. Attorney Ed Stanton.
4: Lee called for the third-party review after last week's botched execution left Krista Pike in critical condition but alive at a local hospital. The current lethal injection process was developed after Stanton's last review found problems with how the state inspected the drugs it uses to carry out the death penalty. Lee says Stanton's investigation will determine if the current protocol was followed and evaluate its effectiveness from there. In the meantime, the governor has called off the remaining execution scheduled for this year. For NPR News, I'm Mariana Baca-Yao in Nashville.
1: President Trump is tapping his Director of National Intelligence, Jay Clayton, to head a new government task force on AI that Trump's calling the Super Intelligence Force. You're listening to NPR News from Washington. Voters in Latin America's largest democracy go to the polls today in the latest test for leftists in the region, which has seen a large shift to the right in recent years. Brazil's incumbent left-wing president is locked in a tight contest with the son of his rival, the former far-right president convicted of staging a coup, as NPR's Carrie Kahn reports.
5: Polls say the contest is too close to call between veteran leftist Luiz Inácio Lula da Silva and Flavio Bolsonaro, a current senator. Lula, now 80, is facing a tough re-election with voters concerned about crime, corruption, and a faltering economy. Bolsonaro says if he wins, he will align more closely with President Trump's anti-drug interventionist policies in the region. While Trump has not publicly endorsed Bolsonaro, he says he's watching the contest closely and touts his clout in the region, which has seen the last seven presidential contests shift to right-wing leaders that align with the U.S. Lula says he's willing to work with Trump as partners, but insists on respect for sovereignty. Carrie Kahn, NPR News, Rio de Janeiro.
1: Germany's Chancellor Friedrich Merz is in Kyiv today, supporting President Zelensky as Russia intensifies attacks on Ukraine. Russia is now using hard-to-intercept ballistic missiles and drones while Ukraine targets Russia's oil industry. On social media, Merz says Germany's security depends on the war's outcome, and Zelensky says the two countries will make, quote, important agreements during today's visit. I'm Janine Herbst, NPR News in Washington.
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7: 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I'm Hare Krishna, and you are listening to The Mango Groove here on 88.5 WMNF Tampa, Sarasota, St. Petersburg, and worldwide at WMNF.org. First off, I just want to give a massive thank you to everyone listening. Last week was our official fun drive, and the community absolutely showed up for us. We hit all of our goals here on the show, and as a station, we also surpassed what we had projected we were going to get. The lights are staying on, and today we get to just sink back into the music without any stress. We're back to our regular scheduled programming, and I've built a groovy playlist for you this afternoon. To sort of set back the vibe, we're going to be starting in the electronic underground. We're kicking things off with a track called 1234 by the indie collective Iravu, featuring Pranati Verma and Shruti Dhulipala. This track is the perfect palate cleanser. It's light and atmospheric and uses these really breathy, beautiful vocals layered over this really minimalistic beat that really, in my opinion, helps you relax and just like take the tension out of your shoulders. And right after that, I'd like for us to go deeper into the club with a track called Aina. This is by Blot, one of the absolute pioneer acts of the Indian underground electro scene. But what makes this track so special is that it features vocals from Suryakant Sawani, who you might recognize as the frontman for the legendary indie band Peter Cat Recording Company, who I've played for you on the show before. Suryakant has this signature vintage crooner style voice, and when you take his retro vocals and drop them over this sort of deep house beat that Blot provides us, it gives this really cool neon lit late night atmosphere. And I think it's a very beautiful merging of past and future. So settle in, Thank you again for your contributions, and let's settle into this beautiful Sunday. Here's 1, 2, 3, 4 by Yerovel.

You are listening to the Mango Groove. That was the incredibly slick retro electronic sound of Blot and Suryakant Swani with Aina. It's a very interesting piece, very eclectic, if you will. But as we're stepping out of the electronic underground and moving into our stage with guitars plugging in, we're moving into the world of Indian indie rock, where I'd like to explore two different sides of the coin of that genre. First up, we have Urutile by Last Minute India. It's a pure, unadulterated, feel-good indie pop rock song. The title roughly translates to taking flight, and the song absolutely matches that energy. It's very breezy, it's very anthemic, and it has this driving, optimistic rhythm that makes you want to roll down your windows and just take a long drive, maybe around Bayshore Boulevard. But right after that, we're going to dive into something much heavier and deeply conceptual. We're going to be playing a track by the Bangalore-based progressive rock band Parvaz, titled Kawai O'o. If you aren't familiar with that name, the Kawai O'o was a beautiful songbird native to Hawaii that's now tragically completely extinct. The last recording ever made of the bird was a male singing a mating call to a female that simply didn't exist anymore. Parvaz took that heartbreaking concept and turned it into the sprawling, psychedelic, melancholic rock masterpiece. And the lead singer, Khalid Ahmed, is one of the most powerful, haunting voices in the scene. So stay tuned for that emotional shift. Here is the optimistic bounce of Urutile, followed by the heavy, psychedelic brilliance of Kawai O'o. 7:30 a.m.

If you like what you've been listening to, you have any thoughts, comments, or suggestions about the show so far, please do feel free to call 813-239-9663. You can also send an email to dj@wmnf.org, or you can text 813-433-0885. But welcome back to the Mango Groove. We were just listening to the psychedelic rock of Parvaz with that beautiful piece, Kawaii O'o. And we heard the lilting last mating call of the male Hawaiian bird at the beginning and end of that song, and I think it's hauntingly beautiful. I love playing their music. I played them a couple times on the show before because I think it really stops you in your tracks and like makes you drop whatever you're doing and just sort of surrender to the weight and the emotions of the song. But since we've already ventured into this world, we have our guitars plugged in and the amps are turned all the way up, I want to take this opportunity to introduce to you one of the greatest guitarists to ever come out of the Indian scene. Up next, we have a stunning track called Bombay Rain by Blackstrat Blues, featuring Zoran Mendoza. Blackstrat Blues is the brainchild and solo project of Warren Mendoza, who's essentially considered Indian indie rock royalty at this point. He has this magical ability to take his Strat and completely make it sing. He rarely ever needs vocalists on his track because his guitar playing is so incredibly lyrical, vocal, and expressive all on its own. Bombay Rain is a deeply nostalgic, atmospheric track that captures the moody, romantic, and chaotic feeling of the heavy monster.

around the painting. So, let's let the instruments do the talking for this next little bit. Here's Warren Mendonca's undeniable guitar mastery on Bombay Rain, flowing into the beautiful classical fusion of Sakhi Tore Naina.

Welcome back to the Mango Groove. That was the beautifully balanced fusion sound of Alchemy, proving that Indian classical vocals and modern rock guitars are definitely a match made in absolute symphonic heaven. For this next block of music, we're going to scale things up in a massive way. We're going to be looking at what happens when you bring dozens of musicians together into one room to celebrate traditional Indian music on a grand cinematic scale. First up is a track called Ja Ja Re from the Bhoomi 2021 project, led by the legendary Bollywood composing duo Salim Sulaiman. The Bhoomi project is a brilliant ongoing initiative dedicated to seeking out rural folk music and musicians from all across India and pairing them with these massive mainstream commercial artists. On this specific track, you have the incredible Rajasthani folk singer Sattar Khan, bringing this raw, earthy desert energy paired perfectly with the powerhouse rock vocals of Vishal Dadlani. It's this massive foot-stomping high-energy collision in traditional Manganiya folk music and stadium-sized rock and roll. It's impossible not to tap your feet to this one. And speaking of massive ensembles, we're going to be following up with one of our absolute favorite orchestral collectives, one I've played many times on the show before and will continue to do so, the Anirudh Varma Collective, back here with their track Bihag. As we've talked on the show before, and we'll be getting into the show in later episodes, Anirudh Varma is a visionary pianist who takes traditional classical ragas and arranges them for a massive jazz and orchestral ensemble. This piece is based on Rag Bihag, which is a traditionally late evening raga known for its incredibly romantic, sweet, and slightly yearning flavor. Hearing it performed with this many live musicians and featuring the gorgeous intertwined vocals of Ameera Gill, Anand Mittal, and Kavya Singh makes it feel like the ground soundtrack to a sweeping romantic historical epic. So let's turn up the volume just a little bit more and let the grand ensemble surround you. This is Salim Sulaiman with the folk energy of Ja Ja Re, followed beautifully by the Anirudh Varma Collective.

That was the cinematic, sprawling, and deeply romantic beauty of Raag Bihaag, performed by the incredible Anirudh Varma Collective. Okay, so we've officially reached the final stretch of today's broadcast. If you've been paying close attention to the liner notes of the songs we've played over the last 50 minutes, you might have noticed a very specific, incredibly powerful voice dominating the second half of the playlist. By complete accident, I actually curated the unofficial Vishal Dadlani Appreciation Hour today. For those who might not know, Vishal Dadlani is a titan in modern Indian music. He started out as the rebellious frontman for the heavy indie rock band Pentagram back in the 1990s and went on to become one of the most successful Bollywood composers and playback singers of his generation. His vocal range, his grit, his sheer unbridled energy are totally unmatched within the industry. And to prove how versatile he is, I'd like to close out today's show with a massive high-energy trifecta, if we have enough time. We're first unleashing absolute cinematic chaos with Malhari from this epic Sanjay Leela Bhansali film, Bajirao Mastani. Vishal sings this track with so much aggressive, joyous warrior energy that it's impossible not to just start grooving in your seat. It's this booming, brass-heavy, larger-than-life victory anthem. And then, because I can't in good conscience send you back to your quiet Sunday afternoon and into the Righteous Rockers experience with your heart rate completely through the roof, I want to cool things down with Moved Again by Anhad and Tanner. This is a slick, atmospheric, electronic indie cut featuring Amira Gill once again and Vibhor Mathur that will gently bring your pulse back down to a normal resting rate. And as our send-off, we're going to be listening to Vishal Dadlani once more with Tu Meri from the movie Bang Bang. So, thank you for spending your afternoon with me. I've been your host, Hare Krishna. Let's go ahead and listen. Here is Malhari.

We're nearing the end of today's show. So once again, I just really quickly want to thank you for being here with me today. Thank you for listening. Thank you for being on this beautiful musical journey with me on this lovely Saturday. Or excuse me, Saturday. Sunday. Thank you for listening. I'm Hare Krishna. You've been listening to The Mango Groove only here on 88.5 WMNF Tampa. Make sure to stick around after NPR News to listen to the lovely DJ Wayne with the Righteous Rockers Experience. And as always, I will see you all next week.

0: Tampa Bay, Tampa Bay, you heard the sound off, you know what time it is. Yeah, man, time for the Righteous Rockers Experience. This is what we do on a Sunday. Sunday is fun day, and guess what? Last week was fun day, F-U-N-D, and oh, look at you guys. As soon as I touch the radio, you on the phone lines already. I love it, man, I love it. I'm showing love right back at you guys, because guess what? We got to make our target for the fun drive. Yeah, thanks to Even to take us over the hump was the CCA people, family, and they came in strong, and we got a community affair that's going on, and guess what? We're going to give you a chance to participate in some of the things that they got coming up. I got a special guest in the studio with me today, but guess what? We made a promise to you a few weeks back that we were going to do some of the songs that I think that reggae music is kind of taken from other genres and did very well. So today we're going to give you the cover reggae show. Yeah, man. Big things. Call up a friend and tell him the biggest reggae show in the Bay Area is on. It's your boy DJ Wayne signing on for duty. We don't call it duty. We call it fun day. Get your boombox. Yeah, man. Whatever you got. You know, reggae music, I have to play with a little bit of bass line. So you got to turn that thing up. Bob Marley say, I want to disturb my neighbor, but be nice. All right? All right? Turn it at a reasonable volume where you can dance and vibe to this good vibe that's going on. In case you're wondering what you just ran into, you ran into the Righteous Rockers Experience. Give me a call at 813-239-9663 and let me know how the vibe is coming through on your area. Again, the number is 813-239-9663, and you can tell us how you're experiencing the vibe over there. 813-239-9663. We are off. It's going to be a big one. And guess what? I think I'm going to make a statement today. And guess what? In case you want to hear your cover reggae song, your favorite cover reggae song, you know how to get me, right? Hit me up on the email, dj@dublinf.org. We'll be right back with you with some big tunes. But in the meantime, in between time, we are off. Call up a friend and tell them, yeah, man, it's about to go down in the Bay Area and beyond. DJ Wayne is causing a nice, great vibe. We are off, people. Check it, Rockers Music.
1: Give me the truth, or let me be
2: the righteous.

0: tired, but I got to keep on walking. I'm walking barefoot.
1: That's the unmistakable voice of the man, one third of the Wailers, Peter Tosh, yeah, man, alongside Mick Jagger, yeah, from the Rolling Stones. And they are covering, so I'm going to give you the cover information for these ones. Of course, the cover from that one came, that's from the original song written by The Temptations, Don't Look Back. And then before that, you heard Shined covering Sting's English Man in New York. And his version is out of Jamaica in New York. I remember I was a young cat when I heard that one. I'm like, yo, that is fire. And when I came to America, a true story, I landed in New York and I was in the Bronx and I'm walking up the street. I'm like, I'm a Jamaican in New York. So, you know, it's full circle. And we got a lot of covers for you right now. I want to big up some people. Yo, big up Joseph all the way out there in San Diego, rolling with Darnell. Yeah, man, I'm saying we locked into the good vibes and you know what? The music is global. We have All coast lock, east coast lock, west coast lock, yeah, man, Africa lock, Caribbean lock. We got all the good ones coming, stick and stay. If you got a cover tune you want to hear, hit me up again. You can send me an email at dj@wmnf.org. In the mix of that also, I want to big up the man, Bert. Bert from Manatee say, yeah, man, I got to check out somebody that he told me is a good artist. Of course, my people here, you are one of the most intelligent audience when it comes to music. So, of course, if you say something's good, I'ma check it out, right? That's what we do. In the midst of all this, though, I got some sad news and I got some good news. So I'ma give you the sad news. We lost one of reggae dancehall, particularly one of the legends of dancehall. We're gonna say between him and Papa San, they were two of the fastest chatting DJs. We hear man like Busta Rhymes mention Lieutenant Stitchy as one of the influencers that has caused him to become one of the fastest hip-hop DJs. Hip-hop, you call him rappers, yeah. So one of the fastest hip-hop rappers in his time and in all time, really. And, you know, we lost Lieutenant Stitchy. Cleveland, of course, is right name last week. And, you know, the entire reggae fraternity is in mourning. We're going to do a tribute in the second hour to Lieutenant Stitchy, the man that, you know, of course, he transitioned to gospel before he bounced out. But, you know, salute Stitchy. Your work is done. When man work is done, we just move on to Zion. So, you know, we're going to say a prayer for the family and we keep them in your prayers. You out there, keep them in the prayers. We want to make sure you are in tune with everything in the reggae fraternity. Again, big thanks to all those who have supported for the fundraiser. We hit our targets courtesy of you. We have been hitting targets all the way. You are sending the love. We are sending the love right back at you. Now, that was the bad news talking about Stitchy. Although he had a good life, you know, I have some good news here. I got a brother here with me that is from the CCA community, man. So the Caribbean Community Association. And you're going to talk to me, doctor, about some a major event that has been happening for, what, 35 years?
2: Right, exactly. So I'm Dr. Clark. I really thank WMNF, Mr. Stoddart and his group for allowing us to say a piece here.
1: Our pleasure, man.
2: On the radio,
1: yes.
2: On Sunday. On this show.
1: Mm-hmm.
2: Just to let you know that this is the 35th year of CCA, that's Caribbean Community Association, mm-hmm. as he said, celebrating a big gala coming up on mm-hmm. November 7th, downtown Tampa. The thing about it is that it's our 35th year. We call it Roots, Rock, and Resilience.
1: Love
2: as
1: it.
2: A thing. We have folks who are going to be our DJs will mm-hmm. be Poison Dart as per usual.
1: Legend in Tampa Bay community.
2: Bay,
1: you know, not now go on unless Poison Dart is there.
2: Yes. And it's going to be a Sons of Italy event address, 3315 East Lemon Street in downtown Tampa. Mm-hmm. The other thing about it, though, is that in addition to having tickets available to be sold, you can also Zelle. Tickets to CCA 199.org and Zelle money to that particular email address.
1: Mm-hmm.
2: And also we have raffle tickets and the raffle tickets are $2 a piece. So, you know, $5 for $10, which is not much, doesn't sound like much. But the big deal is that the grand prize, just for the raffle tickets alone, is not just any TV.
1: Mm.
2: First prize is a 70-inch smart TV.
1: Wow.
2: 70 inches, you know?
1: That's significant. That big.
2: Not just any TV. So 70-inch TV as the first prize. Second prize would be dinner for two. Mm. And the third prize would be a gift card. Just for the raffle ticket.
1: Wow.
2: The tickets for the event itself is $100 between now and October 15th. After that, money goes up just a little bit, $25. So for right now, to celebrate this epic event, as we're calling it, $100. Mm. That's what we're asking, $100.
1: Yep.
2: It seems like a lot in this day and age, but $100 is $100. Because, you know, inflation and everything like that, we would like to have you come out. We have an event planned for you that's, you know, that's going to be spectacular. We wish you will come. And like I said, in addition to that, we have other supporters. We have supporters like students from USF. Mm-hmm. We have other people who are helping us along with this. And part of the reasons for having this gala and also a tea party, which we have in the spring, is to raise money to send students, to give them scholarships. Not only that, we have a medical trip that we do once a year to one of the Caribbean islands. And as Wayne was just telling me or asking me, we need to go to Africa. We need to go to some other places too. So those are things that we're looking at. But for right now, we have had this attachment to the Caribbean. We've been to Trinidad and Tobago several times. We've been to Jamaica several times. Mm-hmm. And just this past May, we went to St. Vincent, St. Vincent and the Grenadines. Mm-hmm. And we were well received there. And this was our first time going there. And we love it so much, we might, you know,
1: Do it again.
2: Run it back. And we do have that event coming up next year. And again, like I said, the reason for the fundraisers are to raise money. The reason is to raise money for these medical trips to help other communities, Caribbean communities, and also even here, because we have programs here. Every third Friday, we have a gathering and we have speakers. We have other events every third Friday in Temple Terrace at our event place, and we reach out to the community in that way and other ways. And again, we have students at USF who are new to the area. Mm. We have other people who are new to the area. We want them to come and be with us and also let them know
1: community
2: we're there
1: support.
2: For them.
1: Yeah, community support.
2: We're there for them. That's if good. They have any issues, have any needs, because this organization has been around since 1991.
1: Oh, wow.
2: Formed you guys. 1991.
1: That's a strong establishment.
2: Longevity, and we've kept it up. Resilience. Resilience.
1: Yes.
2: So we welcome you. And again, thank you, Wayne Studdard and his group, the Mighty Rockers.
1: Yeah, the Righteous Rockers.
2: The Righteous Rockers.
1: As you say, Mighty Rockers, you remind me that we lost also Mighty Sparrow, too.
2: I heard that he also passed.
1: Right, you know,
2: did,
1: so
2: he did, yes.
1: Sparrow, so, you know, Doc, I was talking to you, and because there are so many people walking around with honorary doctorate degrees, and, you know, people who have studied PhD and doctorate also, but I wasn't sure, but then you told me you are a retired doctor.
2: Retired.
1: Still giving back to other, you know, helping and mentoring other medical students who are up and coming, and you meeting them at the beginning of their journey and kind of giving them some, you know, tips and best practices going through how to deal with the psychology and the emotion and also the professional side of things. That's just priceless. We're going to talk a little bit about that when we come back off the break. But, you know, it's I have the legend. I'm going to say in the community, I always say this all the time, the best part of community is unity. And I love that. And we are here. CCA is doing this, not

Your gong, and everybody been on this one. It's like mega, mega tune. But guess what? It's a cover. And guess what? We got it for you. It's Cover Sunday, and we're going to hit you with the big ones. Check it out. Damian Marley on the turntable. Big tune.

0: All right, you know that I'm going deep in my catalog today because we're doing all of these covers. Yeah, man, you heard My Sweet Lord, Damian Marley coming in on that one. And Ken Booth on No Satisfaction. Of course, Rolling Stone original. So we have Rolling Stone on cover and we have Rolling Stone on original. Of course, the cover that they did was with Peter Tosh, Gonna Walk. Yeah, man, Don't Look Back, which was actually originally from Temptations. So you see, I got you on all aspect and respect as we're doing this today. We are taking you on a musical journey. That's what you do. When you sign up for the Righteous Rockers, that's what hits you. You get a real, we promise that we're going to entertain, we're going to educate, and we're going to inform. And I got someone here with me in studio today. Not every day, I was telling Doc. I get a doctor, a retired a medical doctor, to sit in with me in a unrighteous rocker. So we have the reggae vibe going, the atmosphere nice. How the vibe feel in your chair?
1: It feels good. It feels good. It feels good. I'm rocking.
0: I know.
1: I'm trying to fall off my chair.
0: I see you dancing in your chair over there. It's the vibe in this place. We say
1: it's
0: Sunday.
1: Awesome. It's awesome.
0: Sunday is fun day. That's what we do here. But you know, I really felt, you know, something powerful when you shared just you doing some hand-holding for medical students that are either going through internship and just getting that mentorship that you're doing. I think that is priceless. Mm-hmm. And if there's someone out there who is kind of timid, because I've had friends, I was sharing with you that I've had even a friend who was involved in medical and just recently started practicing. And in their practice, you know, a patient, they lost a patient, mm-hmm. and just the kind of mental, it's like a PT.
1: It was too much.
0: Yeah.
1: It was just too much.
0: Yep. And so for you, how many years have you been in the medical industry before retiring? Do you have a number or not?
1: Oh, my. I haven't been counting. It's mm-hmm. about good 50 plus years.
0: Wow.
1: Yeah, because I'm that old.
0: No, behave yourself. You don't look that. But anyway.
1: Yeah, it looks like it's even, right?
0: Wow. Well, that's a blessing.
1: Yes, a blessing.
0: And
1: a blessing.
0: So with all that experience under your belt, what is it that you can, if you can say a few things or one thing to a young medical professional coming out, you know, fired up, a little bit anxious, mm-hmm. a little bit nervous about what to expect and the responsibility that's coming, what would be your words to them going in?
1: Yeah. The work is hard, of course, mm-hmm, mm-hmm. but you have to stick with it. Mm-hmm. You have to stick with it. There are trials and tribulations, but you have to go and go through it. You'll be, what you might say, I feel down sometimes, mm-hmm. but you need to have some support. You need to have a pick-me-up. Mm-hmm. Music might be one of those things.
0: It's so Righteous Rockers might be a good therapy.
1: Might be good therapy. Might be good therapy.
0: Man, I got you. Yeah. I have to bring you back. Yeah. You're good for this.
1: Yeah. Music is very good therapy.
0: Mm-hmm. Mm-hmm. Thank you, sir. You heard that from the doctor. So when I say it on the Righteous Rockers, guys, it's been authenticated by a doctor that music is actually what the doctor ordered.
1: There you go. Exactly.
0: We're having too much fun up in here. Yeah. Let's get back to our playlist. Here is Taurus Riley. Of course, he's joining the cover vibe today, and he's going to do one that was originally recorded by Mr. John Legend. I'm not going to say more. Let Taurus talk. Talk to them, Taurus. Big tune, big radio. You're locked into the Righteous Rockers. Big radio, big Sunday. Yeah, this is how we do.

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0: Man, we rocking. I can see. I thank you for all the love that's coming in, man. You guys are really, really vibing to this energy. I don't know, man. I don't know if Cover Sunday can be a one-time thing. You got to hit me up and let me know if you want to repeat, because we running out of time. But at the same time, this is so much fun right now that I don't know if we can just do this for one Sunday and get off with it, because we got so much songs to play. Yeah. We got to bring it back, Doc. Yes. And, you know, as you were saying, I was playing JC Lodge, and you said there's a JC Lodge song that is special to you. Talk to me about it and send your request out.
1: Yeah, that song was Love Me Forever. Oh. That was a wedding song, 1976.
0: Wow.
1: My wife and I, we're still together. Oh. You know, loving forever, right?
0: Oh,
1: Pauline out there.
0: Wow.
1: Up in New Tampa. Yeah. Yeah. Pauline Clark in New Tampa. This goes out to you.
0: Oh.
1: Yeah. Love you forever. Love me forever.
0: You work both ways, right? And you know, we coming to the end of the cover track section. We're gonna be doing tribute. In case you wonder what we got coming at you for the next hour. Of course, we know we lost Lieutenant Stitchy, affectionately called Cleveland, of course. And we are gonna do a tribute for him in the next segment. If you are a Stitchy fan, you wanna stick and stay, we're gonna do a whole 20 minutes of play of just Stitchy legendary songs and just salute the man as one that has gone forth and done his work, you know. But in the meantime, somebody said they want to hear a special cover, and you know, someone loves you, honey. Let me just tell you where that one came from. Of course, that one came from Charlie Pride. Now people are going to be like, Jamaican people listen country music. Tell them the doc say Sunday morning when you wake up in Jamaica. Exactly. I grew up in the country.
1: Right.
0: So you hear the stereo them playing their, you know, they're playing their country music. They play their Skeeter Davis, mm-hmm. their Charlie Pride, their Jim Reeves, and all those songs.
1: Old songs.
0: So
1: yeah,
0: you hear all those classics, and it has influence the music. And so you can see this timeless classic from JC Lodge, of course, the man himself, Mr. Joe Higgs, you know, the Mighty Two, coming hard on that one with the Dubwise and George Nooks dropping it in a DJ style. Well, before we close that window, I got so much songs to play, but I ran out of time. But here is one big one from Mr. John Holt. The man said, if I was a carpenter, big tune, big radio. Call up my friend, I tell him, say, radio business gone to our next level right now, because we really going hard today. Check the vibe. Big music, big radio. DJ Wayne.

0: And that's the voice of George Nooks telling you, don't cry, don't cry. Whatever is going on in your life, just lift up your hands to the Father and give thanks. You know, we talk about losing Lieutenant Stitchy and, you know, his work. It's a beautiful thing to see. As I play these songs today that we're going to be doing as a tribute for him, you will realize that his legacy in the transition that he made from just, you know, dancehall. And even while Stitchy was out there, Doc, I don't know much of Stitchy's song, you know, but when Stitchy was out there, his songs were mostly about comedy. He would do songs like Wear Your Size, you know, Shoe Size, and songs like, you know, just a lot of humor. And so, you know, he transitioned that
1: person.
0: Over.
1: Yes. He's a fun person.
0: Exactly. And so when he transitioned over to come into Christianity and you know, gave his life to Yah, you know, he had this catalog. I think he released like maybe five or six albums. And today we are going to feature some music from those. But before I get to that, I want to introduce an artist that, you know, because this is a part of what we do. We like to hammer home some of the new artists that are really coming into the industry. And, you know, I met this brother all the way in Africa, but he lives in Texas. While I was in Ghana, I connected with a friend of mine. I'm a player, and he said that, you know, he didn't start his recording yet, but we talked about it. He went into the studio and did I'ma Let You, Tampa Bay, and the entire streaming world right now that is locked into the Righteous Rockers. Here, something of brand new for the first time. I think this one dropped yesterday. I'll let the man give you all the information. Goes by the name of Prince Will. And this track had me. Like, you know, the man is born in America. The man is born in Texas. Mm-hmm. But he dropped a reggae song. Mm-hmm. And I'm like, yo, this is really beautiful. So I want to drop it for my audience here today. Tell me what you think about this one. Here goes Prince Will on the turntable, introducing for the first time. We're going to come back and talk about the gala that's happening for all our people who like to listen to inspiration. Hour. I want to give you all the information. Make sure you don't miss out on one of the biggest Caribbean event that's happening in the Bay Area and beyond. I got Dr. Clark with me in studio today, and we're going to be talking a little bit more about that, how you can get involved, or we can be a part of this movement that's going on in the Bay Area and beyond. In the meantime, here's my man, Prince Will, dropping a big tune on you. Amazing God. Check it out.

0: Wow, wow, wow. Without apology, I'm telling you, this is a big one. This is a big one. Recently dropped, man. This is fresh off the block. Okay. Will, Prince Will.
1: Me brother.
0: Man, if you didn't learn anything, man, by way of Texas, my brother from another mother, man, I am blown away by this track, man. Talk to me, Will. Is this thing out and available on all platforms? When did it drop, man?
1: Yesterday.
0: Ah, so you see, Doc.
1: All digital platforms.
0: Wow.
2: That's awesome, young man.
1: Thank you, sir. Thank
0: Wow. And that's
1: I'm a product of him.
0: Oh, look at you now, man.
2: Yes. Will. You're going there.
0: Will, you're going to go there today, man. No, man, don't do that.
1: Hey, you called me Will.
0: Oh, yes. You know, we work together. You know, as I told you, Doc, I met Will over there in Ghana. We were both, you know, following in the footprints of the ancestor. And as we were doing our trail, you know, we kind of connected and he came back and we just did. We started on your birthday in my studio, right? Yeah. And from there, man, I saw this man. He's full of talent. And I say, you can produce. Yeah. And he went and did this track by himself, getting all the musicians together. So amazed is blown. I mean, today I was playing in a house and I told my, you know, I was telling my wife that, yo, this is Will. And she's like, what? It is really great, brother. I want to be the first one to congratulate you, man. This
2: second.
0: Is beautiful. And Doc is on the ticket. He says, yes. This is great work.
1: Thank you.
0: So talk to me about the inspiration. To God be all the glory all the time. Tell me about the inspiration. What's going on? Tell us about the music and what you've done so far and where they are available. And let me start with this. The process of writing. Was it that you had these songs all along, or you just started writing? How long? Tell me about your creative process, Will, and this compilation of music, and how many songs you have right now?
1: Okay, I have a total of 5 songs.
0: Mm-hmm.
1: The songs didn't come about until after my mom passed.
0: Mm-hmm.
1: So with these songs, which is the title of my EP, is therapy, because they've been therapy for me.
0: Bless God.
1: They've been very therapeutic.
0: Wow.
1: The music is actually what has kept me afloat, pretty much.
0: Wow.
1: So seemingly now, while I'm at the gym working out, this is where the Father meets me.
0: Mm.
1: He'll just pull up on me and drop a hook in my spirit.
0: Mm-hmm.
1: And then I take it and run with it and just start writing to it.
0: Mm. So amazed. Was that one of those that came recently, or was a song you were sitting on for a while, the one we just heard?
1: No, recently. All of this
0: Wow.
1: Brand new.
0: Condolences from us, man, on losing your mom. I know that was a hard one for you because I know you were close with your mom. And there's a song the first song that we worked on together, been through. I'm going to play that one afterwards. It kind of is a testimony. I don't know. Was that written after your mom passed also?
1: Afterwards, yes.
0: Wow.
1: I got that book standing in a Best Buy line during Christmas.
0: Mm.
1: He just dropped in my spirit, I don't look like what I've been through.
0: Mm.
1: So I just took my phone out and started singing what I was hearing.
0: Mm.
1: And then when I got home, I just started writing to some of the things that I have gone through and that he's brought me through.
0: Mm. Wow. And now, you know, one of the beauty as a songwriter and a creator of music myself, I think it's such a humbling task that Elohim has given to us, because like King David, you get a chance to put down your experiences. And what David says, if you, Lord, will see me through this, I will teach transgressors your ways. So it's kind of like you're leaving a catalog, a footprint of information for the generation that's coming. And this is going to be here as a historic, information that is going to, you know, look how long, for instance, we do a lot of reggae here. So Bob Marley passed 1981. The music is still speaking. This music will never leave us because you have put something down to say, this is what I've been through and I want to share it for somebody else who may be going through that. Let me just play this music. So I'm going to shut up a little bit and let the music speak right now. Here's a song we're talking about, a song from the man himself, Prince Will, on the turntable, Been Through.
3: I know we've all been through some things in our lives, but I can stand here today and honestly say

0: Wow, wow, wow. Oh, Will, come on, man. Talk to me, man. This is just so powerful right now. And, you know, this is such a powerful message. I don't even need to ask about the song because you just spend the song into the song. Right. Everything is right there. The information is all packaged and it's packaged well and the message is received. And so you said it, you know, all that you've been through, it is Christ that has brought you through and has take you to the place where you can be on your feet doing what you're doing, encouraging someone else because it has been tough, but Yah has been with you. He promised never to leave you or forsake you, eh?
1: Right, that's right. And don't forget that you produced it.
0: Oh, my goodness. Wow. You got to drop that in. Doc, he's not going to stay silent on it, you know, Doc.
2: You got to let the world know.
0: Okay, I'll take it, sir. All right, good man. And you were the one that sang it, though. My brother, a blessing to you, man, and congratulations on the release of your EP. We're going to be playing it on Righteous Rockers because we only do things that is well done, and this one was done. It's well cooked, man. It was cooked end to end.

0: And, you know, that's what we do here on the show. You know, we like to showcase the talents, the up-and-coming one. We do a lot kind of showcasing good quality thing that has been done in the past. But we also want to encourage those who are doing it right now. And the new music is what he's doing, and he's doing it well. We're going to play, you know, a little bit. Let's talk about the gala. What can we say about this year that we are offering this year in terms of just the event? And what usually happens when we have these galas? Doc, just talk to me a little bit about it. Give the date again to those. Yeah. I know some people may have just come in and right. wondering what gala we're talking about. Go ahead.
1: So this is a gala for CCA.
0: Mm-hmm.
1: Caribbean Community Association. We have a gala upcoming November 7th, downtown Sons of Italy Lodge, and that's up and coming. The price for tickets is a meager $100 considering, but the tickets have to be bought before October 16th. After that time, the price goes up by $25.
0: Wow.
1: Tickets are available.
0: Yes.
1: You know, you can get it from officers of the organization. Mm-hmm. You can buy tickets from me.
0: Mm-hmm.
1: You know, Bill Clark, and the number is 813-625-1134, and get it hooked up with tickets. Mm-hmm. And other folks are selling tickets. But also, you can sell dollars to CCA1991.org.
0: Mm-hmm.
1: @gmail.com. You can sell money to there, but indicate that it's for the gala tickets and CCA1991.org@gmail.com. That's a very specific to sell money to there, and just indicate that it's for gala tickets. And we're also having raffle tickets. And as I said earlier, the main prize, the first prize, is a 70-inch smart TV. Mm-hmm. 70 inches. It's a 70-inch smart TV, not a pion-pion TV. 70 inches.
0: Quality
1: one.
0: Stuff.
1: One
0: big thing.
1: Right?
0: Yes,
1: you know? Second prize would be dinner for two. Third prize would be a gift card of a denomination to be determined. But those are the three main prizes. Just for the raffle.
0: Mm-hmm.
1: There are other prizes for gate prizes. Let's call them door prizes, you know, for coming to the event. And as I said, monies can be sold to that organization, to that address. Or, you know, call me, 813-625-1134. And in this segment, I'd like to thank the First University SDA for opening our eyes and ears to the event they had for Jamaica in Emancipendence. That's where I met Mrs. My eyes were open then. We really have to thank them.
0: Yes.
1: And also the Kingston College Old Boys.
0: Yes.
1: And Evie Larman.
0: Beautiful people, man.
1: You know,
0: got to mention
1: Evie. Put it all together.
0: Mm-hmm.
1: And she's been a stalwart in Tampa for years and years and years. She's gotten students together for helping us. She's gotten the students. She keeps interacting with them.
0: Mm-hmm.
1: And I have been made privy to interacting with them also. I've done that a couple of times. At this time, I'd like to big up the USF students over there.
0: Big up.
1: Miss McKetty.
0: Yes.
1: And her group that I attended one of their meetings several weeks ago.
0: Mm-hmm.
1: And keep up the good work and study hard.
0: Yes.
1: We're here for you. We're here for you. Just to let you know, we're here for you. All the Caribbean groups.
0: Community over there. Yes, yes, yes, yes. Thank you so much. That's Dr. Clark giving you all the community events. This is Community Radio. We are all about the unity in the community.
1: Yes, yes.
0: And you're locked into the Righteous Rockers. The music continues. I promise you, I was going to do a tribute today for the man himself, Mr. Stitchy. Lieutenant Stitchy. The life of Stitchy as we honor. Well, here goes. Call up a friend and tell them that the biggest reggae show is doing what we do. We educate, we entertain, and we inspire. So here we go, from the man himself, a life well lived and a life that shine as a light and salt. That's what Christ say we should do, be light and salt in the earth. Talk to them, Stitchy.
2: Yo, no long talking. 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

0: steadfast.
1: And as the voice of the man, you know, the legend himself, Mr. Lieutenant Stitchy, you know, in case you never heard, he passed a few days back, early October, and, you know, we are just celebrating his life. Not a life that is sadness, but a life, you know, well-lived. And in the end, you know, he became a minister of Yah. And we just want to salute his work and the legacy that he has left behind. And today we wanted to pause and just play some of his music from all over his catalog, since he has transitioned over and gave his life to the Most High. Yeah, man. You know, so we wanted to just take a time out and do that. It's almost wheels up out of here. And I wanted, you know, we always like to give you a word for the day before we leave. And, you know, I like what it says in Psalm 91. You know, yesterday, you know, in our church, we were hearing that being mentioned a lot as we were talking about abiding. We went through the Feast of Tabernacle, and it's about dwelling in a place and allowing your life to be of such that the Spirit of God can dwell in you. And so the psalmist in Psalm 91 says, "He that dwelleth in the secret place of the Most High shall abide under the shadow of the Almighty. I will say of Yahuwah, He is my refuge, my fortress, my God. In Him will I trust." And so there's this part of it that, you know, the Spirit of God wants to dwell in us, but we got a clean house. You know, it's not one of those that, you know, you can just, not entertain. He needs to be entertained. And so we prepare our hearts. David said it this way in the 51st Psalm. He says, "Create in me a clean heart and renew a right spirit within me." It's a prayer that we all can pray. Go to Psalm 51. You know, sometimes we say we don't know how to pray. We don't know how to talk to God. Well, don't overthink it. You know, He knows our heart, and if your heart is sincere and you reach out to Him, He says, if you call on the name of Yah, in the book of Joel 2, it says, you know, you shall be saved. Those who call on the name of the Lord shall be saved. So just call on His name and say, you know, my heart, I'm hurting, I'm going through this right now, and I don't know the solution, but you say, if I call on you, you will provide and you will answer. And so call on Him today. Don't just go through and suffer in silence without making a sound. David says, "This poor man cried unto Yah, and Yah delivered him out of all of his distresses." That means that nothing is wrong with crying out to the one who can heal, the one who can restore, the one who can revive, the one who can actually do something to take us over. And so whatever things are lovely, whatever things are pure, think on these things and know that your God is able to keep you in a time of trouble. That's what He promised. Until next week, we get to do this all over again. Wow, good. And the next voice you hear is going to be from The Plug Next Door, getting ready to come at you from Studio 2. They're going to be dropping the biggest tunes in hip-hop. And in the meantime, between time, this is me signing off and say, wow, good, until we get to do this again next week. All right, we out.
2: 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And Obsidian. 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And DJ Jet will be spinning nocturnal tunes all night. 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
4: Live from NPR News in Washington, I'm Linda Kenyon. President Trump has named a new czar to oversee AI policy and help lead a new White House team on the technology. NPR's Shondalise Duster has the story.
5: President Trump says Director of National Intelligence Jay Clayton is the new White House AI czar and will help lead his super intelligence force. After Trump's meeting with AI leaders last week, Clayton pushed back on calls to pause developing the technology during an interview with CNBC.
6: To somehow say,
0: we should back away from this and let the rest of the world develop these models and implement these models. I don't think anybody in that room, and I don't think any American, should think that that's a good strategy.
5: It is unclear what Clayton's appointment as AI czar means for the AI industry, as current artificial intelligence regulation by the U.S. government is limited. Shondalise Duster, NPR News.
4: Authorities in Japan have arrested a U.S. Marine in connection with the alleged murder of a woman on the island of Okinawa, home to a major American military base. NPR's Scott Newman has the story.
6: Prefectural police arrested the 20-year-old Marine assigned to Okinawa's Futenma Air Station. According to Japan's Kyoto News Service, authorities believe the Marine robbed and strangled a 39-year-old local woman at a hotel in the capital, Naha. Okinawa's governor called the incident, quote, absolutely unforgivable, and said Okinawans are outraged. About half of the 50,000 U.S. troops stationed in Japan are in Okinawa. Their presence has been a source of friction for years, with a number of high-profile murders and sexual assaults involving American service members. Scott Newman, NPR News.
4: The president of Cornell University says the institution must do better. A former student has filed a civil lawsuit against the school, alleging she was gang-raped at a fraternity house in 2024. NPR's Kristen Wright reports.
7: Cornell University President Michael Kotlikoff says it's a defining moment for the university.
8: What happened to Jane Doe in 2024 is deeply disturbing and will weigh heavily on our community for years to come.
7: He acknowledges mounting questions over Cornell's handling of the young woman's rape allegations and concerns about campus culture.
8: It raises heartbreaking and troubling issues about sexual assault, dehumanization, and aspects of party culture, alcohol, and drug use.
7: Cornell's president says the school's taking immediate action to strengthen sexual assault prevention in education and substance use resources, and will take a serious look at the role of fraternities and sororities in campus life. He also announced an outside review into Cornell's handling of the case. Kristen Wright, NPR News.
4: The Saudi-backed government of Yemen has declared a major military operation against Houthi rebels. You're listening to NPR News. Many churches this weekend held their annual blessing of the animals. As NPR's Jason DeRose reports, it's an opportunity for people of faith to bring along their pets to worship services.
9: In recent decades, congregations have welcomed pets not just into the parking lot for the annual blessing, but into the pews themselves, like at this Episcopal church in Ventura, California.
10: Almighty Father, we bless these animals for all they have done for us.
9: The blessing usually takes place on or near the feast of St. Francis of Assisi, the patron saint of animals and the environment. Among the stories told about Francis is one in which he preached to birds, telling them they too were loved by God. The blessing of the animals comes at the end of the new ecumenical season of creation that many churches are marking for the first time this year. Jason DeRose, NPR News.
4: Bruce Springsteen and other music icons delivered a message of protest and civic engagement at the Power to the People Festival in Maryland yesterday. The event was billed as a celebration of peace, justice, and community action, while also promoting voter turnout ahead of the midterms. Bruce Springsteen among the top artists to perform, and he opened with the song Streets of Minneapolis, addressing killings by federal agents. Other performers included Joan Baez and Dave Matthews. Power to the People was formed in May when several musicians pulled out of the America 250 celebrations over ties to President Trump. I'm Linda Kenyon, NPR News in Washington.
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0: Jamari in the building. We got a special guest with us tonight in the building. Yeah, keep it locked, keep it locked. We got a brand new Andaminio for you. Yeah, here we go.
1: Yellow on the beat for the least. Yeah.
0: Yeah, we got a great show in store for you, kid.

So I gotta bring the heat. Hey, make them say, whoa. When the sun come on, they can get to that flow. All my blessings, they be pressed down, shaking, running.

0: A little more.
1: Yeah, yeah, yeah. Welcome. That's right. You inside the Sunday Night Praise Party. It's your boy DJ Dark Vader.
2: And your girl Jamara.
1: Yeah, how are you tonight?
2: I am doing well. I'm rested, so I'm well.
1: Yeah, so that means you coming in hot, being that you're well rested.
2: You already know.
1: Yeah, we have special guests with us inside the building tonight.
2: Yes, we do. We have Leanne Flores and Dr. Sean Robinson. And they are here this evening to speak with us about Vecina Cafe. Leanne is the founder, and Dr. Sean is currently serving as a board member and secretary. So how are both of you doing this evening?
3: I'm excited.
1: doing great.
2: And I'm grateful to have you guys here.
3: Yes, thank you for having us.
2: You're welcome. Yes. Can you tell us a little bit about what you guys are doing and your heart behind Vecina Cafe?
3: Yeah, so our full name is the Vecina Cafe Empowerment Center. A long name. but we are very intentional with even that word, empowerment center, because that's exactly what we are, or tend to be, an empowerment center. What I love about that is that empowerment looks different for everyone. So the past 2 years, you get to see that evident in all of the events and programs and partners we've had. So that's what we're doing. We're bringing empowerment to Hillsborough County.
4: Yes, we are, to high school students as well as men in the community, so that they can be better fathers and role models.
3: Yep.
2: So tell me a little bit more about your initiatives geared towards high school students.
3: Yes, so Vecina Cafe, believe it or not, actually came to my heart, I would say, when I was around 15 years old. So this is a project, I'm 27 years old now, that has been many, many years of wondering how is this going to become a thing and what is it going to be. And ever since I've had this feeling to do this, I've just been chasing after that. What that looked like, that changed so many times over the years. Being a teenager is hard. Being a teenager is hard, man. You have peer pressure from school. You have pressure from your parents, your guardians, your teachers, your mentors, all around. And I think that's what made Vecina Cafe, is just all my experiences during those years, and how impacted I was from my mentors and my community. So that's really what we try to do now through Pathways to Success. We're a high school scholarship program helping teens in their junior years get into senior year and giving them a successful pathway to adulthood. And we're just all about making sure, first of all, they understand their legacy comes within. And second of all, they're understanding what that means to be an adult, to leave high school. Each month we have different themes: financial literacy, mental health awareness, and glory to God, we have an amazing sponsors and supporters from this program: Kiwanis, Tampa Kiwanis Club, and Craig Minsky Foundation. They support us a lot. Suncoast Credit Union, to be able to give those adult skills, adult 101, to our teens.
4: She handled it. lots of things going on to make this happen, and lots of folks in the community that have been there. We've had several events in the past, and so folks have shown up from the Tampa Tarpons to the Tampa Bay Buccaneers. All kinds of folks have been here to support us.
3: Yes, it's been a blessing.
2: It's truly important. I remember back in the day, being a teenager as well. I mean, all of us can relate. There are pressures that you mentioned. And only that, but sometimes you don't know what you don't know.
3: Exactly.
2: And as parents, well, as a parent myself, I can only pour into my child what I have. Mm-hmm. And I can think about back when my mom, being first generation American, when my mom had me, and I think that's why I had to think about it today. Why am I so ambitious? Mm-hmm. And I'm like, well, it's because kind of had to figure it out. Mm-hmm. My mom was there, but you got to figure it out. So it's a beautiful thought to think, but not only that, but to see that you guys are out in the community. Mm-hmm. The Vecina Cafe Empowerment Center is in the community being a support to children, because I remember how important that was to me, and it helped to build me. Mm-hmm. And to have you guys in the community doing that and impacting our children, we need it.
3: Yeah, thank
2: you. We need it. You're welcome.
3: Thank you.
2: You're welcome. So you guys sit tight. We're going to play some more music, and we'll hop back in, because we have a lot more to talk about.
4: Excellent. Yes.
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0: It is your girl, Jamara, and you are listening to The Plug Radio on WMNF 88.5 FM. I have my brother in the station with me here.
1: Yeah, that's right. You already know it's DJ Dark Vader, and you're locked into the Sunday Night Praise Party. And yeah, we are honored tonight to have special guests inside the house from Vecina Cafe Empowerment.
0: Yes. Yeah. Blessing and a pleasure to have you both here. So for those that have been tuned in, or maybe you just turned the dial and you heard us talking, we have special guests Leanne Flores and Dr. Sean Robinson from the Vecina CAF Empowerment Center. And we are talking about their impact in the community, geared towards high school students and also fathers. So I wanted to ask you, because we left off on talking about your impact for high school students, for teenagers. I see that you have an upcoming documentary in 2027. And one thing that stuck out to me looking at the documentary was the Dear Future Me letter. Can you tell me more about the letter?
2: Yeah, so first of all, shout out to Eslama Productions, Sam and Julio and our team there. Thank you so much. But the Dear Future Me is one of the first assignments that we have the students do at their student orientation. Again, going back to, it's very important that the kids are feeling empowered to understand that legacy comes within. So having them write a letter to their future selves, we're setting it and putting on paper the expectations that they have for themselves. The process to get in, we go to schools, we recruit, we do presentations, but we have the children set an application in. And in that application, we have, what is your dream job? What are you looking to get out of this program? Why are you even signing up? So that kind of answers or get answered in that Dear Future Me letter that we assign them. And what I love is that I keep them near and dear, very safe in my room, not even in the office, but in my room to make sure at the end of the program, when they get on the graduation and get their scholarship, that they're reading that letter and reflecting upon that.
0: And, you know, as you were speaking, and then also as I was watching the documentary, one thing that stuck out to me, the word does tell us to write the vision, make it plain. And I know it has its own context and cultural times. And however, if we just take that and we write the vision, and to me, I'm thinking that's what it is with Dear Future Me. Like, write the vision. Where do you want to go? Where do you see yourself? We're not asking where you think you can go, but like, where do you want to go? If you took away all obstacles, where do you see yourself?
2: Yeah.
0: So I love that because it's needed, it's necessary, and it adds on to the vision that you have within for yourself, and being able to speak that and being able to find people who align with you. We were talking about community.
2: Yeah.
0: And like, what, you know, let's take a step back just a little bit. Where do you see Tampa going right now? What do you see? What do you feel? Because your initiative of the Vecina Cafe Empowerment Center, I see it as well.
2: Amen. I receive it.
0: Listen, what do you see happen in Tampa? Because you guys are a piece of what God is doing.
2: Amen.
0: And just tell me what you see.
2: Yeah, yeah. I mean, we were talking about it a little earlier. I really just see, and I'm not saying this in a negative way, but truly a desperation for community, for everybody. You know, any age, any generation, we're all looking for some way to not feel alone and to feel like we have somebody that understands us and sees us. And I think that's really our mission, really to just show love that way. And again, empowerment looks different for everyone. So I just feel like community, again, is what I see in Tampa Bay. And what I love is that our slogan is built by community for community. I am very comfortable with not being an expert at everything. That's why I have Dr. Sean Robinson. This man is an expert at everything.
1: Thank you very much for that.
2: No, but collaboration and partnership is truly the ingredient of Vecina Cafe, because we all need it differently. And kind of what you said earlier is what we say a lot too. You don't know what you don't know. So the more we get together, the more we talk, the more we create this family. My dad says it all the time, that church is not a building, it's the people. So what a life mission for me has been to make sure, what does that look like for me? How am I representing what I believe a church should look like and how I believe church should feel like? So yeah, that's what we're bringing out to the community, is a church outside the walls in our own way.
0: Amen. Uh-huh. And for those who are listening, where can they find you? If they want to find out more information, whether they want to sponsor, whether they want to volunteer, they want to participate in...
1: or even partnership.
0: Partnership as well in the high school student initiative and or Dads in Motion. Yes. Where can they find you?
2: I'll let Dr. Sean.
3: Well, we have two websites set up. One is FacinaCafe.com, and they can go there and learn about all of our programs, the Pathway to Success, as well as Dads in Motion. And then we also have a separate website for Dads in Motion, which is a program that focuses in on fathers and their connections with each other, as well as connections in the community and services that are involved. And that's Dads with a Z, dadsinmotion.com. And you'll also see lists of our past sponsors, whether it's law enforcement in the community to the Children's Board, helping out to make sure there's resources available, that they're aware of that, to the sports leagues, to some of the financial institutions, and we've already heard of Suncoast Credit Union was there, the Tampa Kiwanis Foundation, and so forth. And you can see that there's truly community at all levels in what we do.
2: Yeah, it's beautiful. Also, our social medias, follow us, Instagram, Facebook, Vecina Cafe, that's V as in Victor, E-C-I-N-A Cafe, Dads in Motion, again, Dads with a Z, because we're cool, and then PTS.VC.
0: I love it. So you guys go and check it out, see how either you can benefit from the resource here, and or some, maybe you may know someone in your community or in your family that can benefit from the Pathways to Success program, or Dads in Motion.
2: Right.
0: So let's talk Dads in Motion.
2: Yes.
0: What's the story behind it?
2: Girl, we don't have a lot of time, but I'll try my best. First of all, I've always been a daddy's girl. That's why I have my daddy here in the room with us. But there was once upon a time, unfortunately, a shift happened in our household, definitely changed our dynamic. Unfortunately, my father had an accident when I was 8 years old. And as you could imagine, I feel like that kind of took his manhood a little bit. And it was evident as children to watch our father go from this hype man to everyone's friend to now, like, you could tell my dad was going through it. You know what I'm saying? But as a little girl, you don't understand that. So that first was the first impact of a man in my life, watching my father and just go through that, but yet seeing how he still chose joy through every season. And then, you know, just trials and tribulations. Unfortunately, my innocence was taken at 15, at 17, and at 21 at gunpoint. So for a very long time of my life, I hated men. Just men. I was that friend that was like, girl, leave that man. The minute he do a mistake, red flag, that's it. But there was a moment when I was working at a birthing center, and one of the fathers, unfortunately, committed suicide, and that kind of made me step back and realize, wow, like, this is actually... mental health is important and empowerment is more important. And I went on just feeling that tug in my heart.

0: So Amen. Dad's emotion really is just a love letter to my daddy and a love letter to all the men in the community that also, again, we just, they're the domino effect to us. I believe if we have strong men, not just fathers, but father figures, strong men, they could impact and make a greater protection for the world, greater impact. So dad's in motion. Me and my friend, we're always like, well, if I get a man, he better have some motion. So that's where the man came from. So dad's in motion. That's what we are. Just repping these men out here.
1: Man, I love that.
2: As a man, I love it. Yes.
0: Yes.
2: God bless what you're doing.
0: Amen. Amen.
1: And just thinking about men, visionaries. Mm-hmm. And if you're going to be a visionary, like you said, you got to have some motion, baby. Mm-hmm. Mm-hmm. You got to have some motion. And then, you know, prosperity will follow.
0: Right.
1: And the people to help you carry out your vision will follow. Amen. So they do need that, if you want to say a well, mm-hmm. to draw from. Mm-hmm. And it's needed here in the community.
0: Yes.
1: So we thank you.
0: Yes.
1: We thank you. We thank you.
0: Shout out to all the dads out there. All the men doing it.
1: Yes. Shout out to you guys. And also, we'll say the men in training, the young men, yes. that are growing up.
0: Yes.
1: So they need to be poured into as well.
0: Amen.
1: And that's why you guys are here.
0: Mm-hmm.
1: So we're going to take a quick music break.
0: Yeah.
1: And then we'll be right back. So sit tight with us. We're glad to have you here listening to The Plug Radio on WMNF 88.5 Tampa.
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4: Under the blood, me say me under the blood. Jesus.

0: Later. Who was that?
1: Yeah, that's my boy Shepherd out of Miami.
0: Miami. I like it.
1: Oh, yeah. A little Latin flavor. You know what I'm saying? You know how we do.
0: Uh-huh.
1: It's the plug. So we got to get you plugged in, you know?
0: Uh-huh. A little, what, sazon? Is that the
2: sazon?
0: Yeah, sazon. Okay, a little sazon for us today, right?
1: Yeah, a little Latin flavor. You know how we do. A little adobe.
0: just a little, not a lot. So let's talk upcoming events.
2: Yes.
0: So next Saturday, October 10th, Launch Radio will be hosting Harvest Time Marketplace right here in Tampa. Many of you may know Crossover Church. If not, that's where Harvest Time Marketplace will be. We'll be at Crossover Church. It will be from 2 p.m. to 6 p.m. There will be live music, food trucks, a vendor marketplace, kids zone, open mic experience, and this is also for the family. It is a family event. If you would like more information, you can go to launchradio.net, and that's N-E-T. And also, some of our very own Tampa Bay creatives will be there. Yeah. Gabriel Canton, Nave Season, and Ardell Eternal.
1: Yeah, and actually, the Plug Radio, we're actually a sponsor of that event also. Personally, I won't be able to be there because I'll be at another event, but Spice will be there representing for us.
0: Okay, I might slide out there too, more than likely. Yeah. I have a busy day next Saturday, but it's right. Okay.
1: Yeah, so
0: pencil it in.
1: Speaking of which, we got Art on the Move. That's going to be at Waterworks Park on Saturday. That's with Brilliance. Wayne Stoddard is going to be there. Peter the Disciple is going to be there, and that's going to be hosted by yours truly, DJ Dark Vader from the Plug Radio. So that's why I won't be at the Launch Radio event, but we are still a sponsor.
0: Yes.
1: Yes.
0: Sounds good. And then you guys know
1: Flavor Fest, that's right,
0: is coming up. This year it will be November 5th through the 8th at Crossover Church in Tampa. And the theme of this year is Mandate to Multiply. So KB will be there, Miles Minnick, Young Chris. We also interviewed him not too long ago.
1: Yeah, a couple weeks ago.
0: Uh-huh. And he was at the Truth X
1: concert
0: slash outreach. Lecrae will be there as well. Dayton, there are many, many names that will be in the building. So
1: it's going to be lit. That's all
0: I can say.
1: Get there.
0: Flavorfest.com.
1: The radio team will be there too. DJ Dark Vader will be on the ones and twos. So we're going to be everywhere. The plug is going to be everywhere. We plugged in. Just get plugged in with us because we're going to be everywhere.
0: That is it. I will be there too. So
1: yeah.
0: If you guys see us out there, say hi. Right. Say hello. Oh, one more thing that I wanted to remind everyone of. On Tuesdays, and we have to do a better job of doing this, because prayer and fasting can change so much. And if it doesn't change anything on the external just as yet, it will be changing something on you on the inside. 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Every and anything.
1: Amen.
0: The nation, the world, your family, mm-hmm. yourself, the schools. Like, there's so much to pray about.
1: Yeah.
0: So join us as we fast from 6 a.m. to 6 p.m. Please do it. I would say that it's a sacrifice. However, we aren't medical professionals, so be mindful. No, I'm just saying, it's sometimes a struggle for me to do a water fast.
2: Mm-hmm.
0: So, you know, and then to do a dry fast on top of that. So if you can only fast with us for an hour or 2 hours, I believe that God sees a sacrifice. Mm-hmm. So you keep that between you and the Lord, but join us, because there's power in numbers. There's power in prayer. So join us as we fast every Tuesday. Like I mentioned, 6 a.m. to 6 p.m. Please join us.
1: There's power in community. And like what you were saying, if you don't know what to fast for, like we're talking about today, community.
0: Yes.
1: Community empowerment. So, you know, our teenagers and our kids that are out there, they face a lot of peer pressure. And some of that peer pressure comes from social media. You know, we didn't have it in my generation, luckily, thank God. But it's here now. So, yeah, there's lots to fast for.
0: Yes, agreed.
1: Yes.
0: So if you've been here with us, or maybe you might be joining in for the latter part of the show, that's okay. You are listening to Jamara and DJ Dark Vader here on The Plug Radio, WMNF Tampa 88.5 right here. Or maybe you might be listening online. I know we have listeners throughout the world. So
1: that's
0: thank you
1: right.
0: for joining us. We have a few special guests here with us. Leanne Flores and Dr. Sean Robinson, and they are here with us representing the Vecina Cafe Empowerment Center. 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
2: They can find us online at vecinacafe.com as well as dadsinmotion.com. And so and we also are on online on Facebook, Instagram, other social media outlets. And we're happy to entertain people and let them know what's going on.
0: I love to hear it. Mm-hmm. I want to know, can you share with us any upcoming events that you may have? If I know me, when mm-hmm. I think about community, mm-hmm. I want to see someone live in person.
3: Yeah.
0: And not only that, at times, many of us may work from home. Or we don't get out and have much community mm-hmm. interaction. So are there any upcoming events that you can share with us? Where can people meet you in person if they would like to see you, connect with you, and learn more?
3: Yeah, for sure. We definitely love to break bread and fellowship. Our last event for the year, we plan our years a year in advance, or a couple months in advance, but our last one would be our celebration of completion for our Pathways to Success program. That's going to be Saturday, 6 p.m., December 5th. I would say check out our website. Sign up on their contact sheet, get more information, and I'll get you the details. That is going to be RSVP. We have a limited amount of people that could be, or well, of course, we have a capacity in the building, so definitely reach out online for more information. But that's the completion of our 6-month program for a high school scholarship, and that's the night we get to present the scholarships to our students. So super exciting. We try to be intentional that the kids get experience of what networking looks like. So yes. Come on, join us.
2: And we'll be posting other events on the websites mm-hmm. So that throughout the year, people can see what's happening with our Dads in Motion as well as Vecina Cafe. We're always looking for volunteers to assist at these events. It could be from helping to greet people at the door, to signing folks in, to setting up. We're looking for folks to help out with operations. So if you've got special skills from bookkeeping or whatever, we'd mm-hmm. love to have you. Marketing, grant writing, mentors for our high school students. We're always looking for folks to help them out, as well as people to plan events that focus around the Dads in Motion yeah. side of things, so that we can have those fathers, future fathers, connect with other folks mm-hmm. and truly have fellowship. Yeah. And lastly on that front, we're looking for people to help out with governance on our board. Right now, as we've got a couple board members, but we could always use more to provide those resources and acknowledgement of what's in the community that can help. Mm-hmm. And if people aren't ready for a full board membership, we have a community advisory council. So people can just give us ideas and things that are lacking in the community and other resources that we may not know about. But we're mm-hmm. looking for anybody and everybody that can help us out with building this community.
3: Of course.
0: Get involved, get plugged in, connect with the great people of yeah. the Vecina Cafe Empowerment Center. They're, you know, I think often we have one life to live mm-hmm. and why not spend that life impacting others positively,
3: right.
0: even if it's something small.
3: Right.
0: Just as you mentioned, they can be at the door greeting people, saying hello. Sometimes our presence really can change a room and shift mm-hmm. a room. So contact them.
3: Yes. If this is your season, if you're in a waiting season, the best thing a waiter can do is serve. So come and serve your community, everybody.
0: Oh, man. I love that. I love that.
1: I think Jesus said it best, right?
3: Mm-hmm.
1: I didn't come to be served, but to serve. Mm,
0: there we yeah. go. That is it. And, you know, going back to Dads in Motion, what would you say has been the most impactful event so far?
3: Wow, Sean.
2: We had two large events to start out year one and year two. Year
3: yeah.
2: one, we were at USF mm-hmm. in the Marshall Center, and we had probably 20 or so different partners there. I mentioned some of them, from law enforcement to the Children's Board were there. We had guest speakers to present about issues related to men. We also did one at a local church in Sefner area,
3: mm-hmm.
2: and that was outside, and we had different events for not just the fathers to be involved with, but their children
3: yeah.
2: To be involved with, from the Tampa Bay Tarpons and the Tampa Bay Rays were there. So we've had some huge events like that. Plus, we've also done things at local establishments where we're more intimate. For mm-hmm. instance, Beef O'Brady's hosted a watch party mm-hmm. For a sporting event. And so it varies. And really, again, we're looking for ways we can meet people in the community where they are not just drawing them to a large event, but also meeting them in smaller events so they can be intimate and really kind of get to know people and build those bonds that will last longer than one day.
3: Right. And a big part of that, I guess, hopefully a little shout out, anyone willing to host us. We, again, empowerment looks different. And the fact that we are really, I will say me personally as a leader, I've learned that it is not the quantity of the people, but the quality of the people in the room. So if you're able to host us, big or small, it makes a great impact. But I would agree, our first ever actually event was Dads in Motion 2023, and that was before we were a 501c3. It took me 3 months to put it together. Only 3 months. And if you know how to put a big event, you know that's not enough time, but God, you know what I'm saying? First time, no experience, no background putting it, but I say it says a lot that the Buccaneers was our first vendor signed up. I feel like that was a sign from the Lord that we need to keep going, that people are noticing, and that anything is possible. So that one will always leave an imprint in my heart, for sure.
0: That's good. Anything is possible. You know, for both of you, describing both of the programs that you have, the Pathway to Success, and then also Dads in Motion, if you had to describe both initiatives using three words only, what words would you choose? I know I kind of got you there, huh?
2: Well, for Dads in Motion, brotherhood would be one. Future would be the second, and showcasing who you are and what it means to truly be a man.
3: I'll say for both of them, the umbrella, the whole Vecina Cafe, the three words I would pick is, first of all, family. I always say Vecina actually in Spanish means neighbor. So when I was 15, the original name was going to be Love Thy Neighbor, but I didn't think that was cool enough for people to be like, I'll meet you at the Love Thy Neighbor. So I was like, let me go ahead and use some of my Latino, and then so Vecina Cafe. But neighbor, family, and collaboration. Collaboration for sure.
0: That's good. Just thinking about collaboration. In order for us to make an impact in people's lives and in our community, we have to collaborate. As we mentioned, we don't have it all. There's something that you have that I don't, and Dr. Sean Robinson and Invader, and you know, your dad, baby girl over here. But when we come together, that's when real change happens, real impact, growth, where you can sit down and write those letters. They're future me. I may not be there right now, but I'm going to get there. And have you to hold my hand, and we're going to get there together. Can you tell us one more time where our listeners can find you guys to find out more about what you have going on? And what you desire to do in the future.
3: For sure. 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Again, just collaboration. That's really the season we're in. We're in our capital campaign year. We definitely want to bring a home to Brandon. So anyway that looks like for you to come and join our family, whether that's prayer, donations, or collaboration services, any type of way, we're looking to expand our family.
0: There you go. You guys go check them out. They're on Facebook. They have a website. They're on Instagram. So get plugged in, get connected, help them make an impact in the world. And if you can't, maybe you know someone who can. So let's all connect. Let's collaborate, create community.
3: Amen.
1: Yeah, that's right. Keep it locked. Up next is Poetry Is with Lyrical Tempest, D-Rod, and the rest of the crew. Yeah, thank you for keeping it locked with us tonight. Yeah, keep it locked. We'll be back.
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0: Guys, it's that time of the show where we're going to say thank you for hanging out with us this week's edition of Your Praise Party. So thank you for tuning in.
1: Yay!
0: So Leanne yes. Flores and also Dr. Sean Robinson, thank you both for joining us today. Mm-hmm. Thank you so much for being with us.
2: Yes. Thank you for having us.
1: Yes.
2: And we have one more shout out that we forgot to share.
1: Yes.
2: Tampa Connections.
1: Yes, Tampa Connections. They're joining us for the next 9 months. They're helping us build up our youth program. So shout out to Tampa Connections for pouring into us. We have 12 professionals of Tampa Bay helping us out in this season. I want to give first shout out, glory to God. And then of course you guys, and then everyone else that's partnered with us in the past, in the present, in the future. Thank you, guys. Yes, God bless you all.
0: Amen. You're welcome. One more thing. The righteous word of the day. Psalms 51:10. Create in me a clean heart, O God, and renew a right spirit within me. Meditate on that this week, because there are things that we can pray about and ask God to clean our hearts of and thoughts. I had some before coming to the station. And I said, Lord, please help me, because this is not right and I'm just frustrated. But help me, Lord. Please renew my heart. Please renew my mind. Mm-hmm. I can do that. I know I do that by reading the word, but Lord, sometimes I need your help too.
1: Right.
0: So please help me. So I encourage everybody, spend some time checking out Psalms 51:10 and just asking God to help renew your mind as you read his word and you plug into his word and spend time in his spirit and with him being still.
3: Amen. Hallelujah. Amen.

with chaos under my skin. It crawls around like maggots and devours everything good in my life. Every sweet morsel of peace is gone. I can't sit still. I am restless like a bug caught in a jar, bumping into walls and desperate to escape. I am trying to get better, but for every step forward that I take, life sends me back 3 steps and I am losing so much progress. Will I even know when I get there that I have arrived? I have never been good with directions, lost the map along the way, and I don't know how to read the stars. I am a girl at war with herself, fighting the same damn fight and playing dirty in a jar, bumping into walls and desperate to escape. I am trying to get better, but for every step forward that I take, life sends me back 3 steps and I am losing so much progress. Will I even know when I get there that I have arrived? I have never been good with directions, lost the map along the way, and I don't know how to read the stars. I am a girl at war with herself, fighting the same damn fight and playing dirty every time. I am my own worst enemy, best friend since childhood. Keep your friends close and your enemies closer. Have I always been like this? For as long as I can remember. This is the way of the land, and I'm not at home, even in my own body. I'm a stranger to myself, and the reflection in the mirror is a girl I do not know. She has my eyes, but I know better. See, the scowl on my face is a smile on hers. Is this clairvoyance? I'm too far from where I started to not know where I am going. Time to retrace my steps to get back home and find my path anew. I am a girl with teeth bared. Grin and bear it. Smile for the camera. This is a moment I'll want to remember. Just on the precipice of change, moments before the rest of my life, and time is up on this version of me. Take a picture. It'll last longer, and I'll add it to my photo album of every girl I've ever been. I take the time to say goodbye, braid my hair with ribbons of respect, and dress myself with love. I am buried in the backyard. Hope springs eternal where I lay like daffodils that keep coming back. There is no such thing as irreparably damaged. You can't fix everything, but you can always use it to make something new. The same way matter is never lost, we are simply transforming into something different. Changing states and change of hearts. Even if I was broken, I can still be whole. Even if I am broken, I am never destroyed. Broken, but not anymore. Woo!

Hey, y'all. Hey, this is your Lady Lyrical Tempest. Happy, happy Sunday. We are live here at WMNF Tampa, WMNF.org. Welcome, welcome, welcome to another wonderful Sunday evening, well, 55 minutes technically, of poetry for the soul, poetry and spoken word. I first off want to thank everyone who participated and supported us in our Fun Drive event last Sunday. We are still tallying the numbers, but we got extremely close because of our supporters like you. So thank you, because we are just volunteers. Every dollar we have raised and continue to raise here, not just for Poetry Is, but for WMNF, it goes right back into the station, to the equipment, to our general overhead expenses, you know, for our license. And so we want to thank everyone for all of your support. For those of you who are entrepreneurs, if you have nonprofit companies, and you understand exactly what it's like when it comes to running and organizing and putting together a corporation and doing so successfully. And WMNF has been blessed to have been doing it for more than 40 years. And Poetry Is, we've been, I believe, more than 20 years. D-Rod will have to correct me. So, yeah. So, again, thank you, because we wouldn't be here if it weren't for our faithful listeners here. So thank you, thank you, thank you. Now, that being said, we've had a lot going on. We always do this season, and I love it. Excuse me, we've had a lot going on in the poetry and spoken word community. So definitely make sure you are continuing to listen to our shows for updates. Make sure you are a member of the Tampa Bay Poetry Group on Facebook. That's where everyone is coming together in our community to share all things poetry related. Open mic events, slams, spoken word opportunities, and competitions, not just locally, but far out as well. So we want to make sure that everyone stays informed. Make sure you're following us, Poetry Is, on social media, especially D-Rod the Poet, who is literally boots on the ground, a poetry ambassador, not just in Tampa and not just on the East Coast of Florida, but everywhere possible. So make sure that you're following him as well. And then also make sure you go and you subscribe to our newsletter that we are sending out. And to get that, just go check out our link in our bios or any of our social profiles to get to our link tree and to sign up for that newsletter. It's free. It costs you nothing but just a few seconds of your time to plug in your email so that you can get our newsletters in your email box. Now, that being said, we're going to go ahead and dive into our next track this evening. We have a very, very, as always, eclectic, diverse playlist lined up, and we want to squeeze in as much of that as possible. 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

tired of this, Grandpa. My millennial self says after any inconvenience. Movie and show quotes that stick disguised as a mechanical coping mechanism of verbal tics. The 90s and 2000s nostalgia calls to me. Like a Lisa Frank rainbow dolphins underwater ocean frequency. So I frequently revisit Facebook albums and times when we the people had some decency. Don't mind me. I'm in a glass case of emotion sending memes. She doesn't even go here. Whatever. Spare me the tears. Our brains have been buried in the online atmosphere since our adolescent years. Addicted to viewing the vapid, vast void, doing absolutely anything and everything to avoid real FaceTime, eye to eye. What, like it's hard? Yeah, the plague changed us. But did you die? No, YOLO, and I'm alive inside. The lie detector test determined that was a lie. As if we know the answers. We're just 30 to 45 year old teenagers in charge, pretending we know what we're doing, preparing for the next unprecedented event, probably losing our minds and literally just trying to pay gas and rent. Man, I'm spent. Adulting is no joke. Help me, I'm poor. Just keep swimming. We're almost halfway there, living on SpaghettiOs and a prayer. Meanwhile, taking strays from boomers and Gen Z. How rude. Jeez, why are you so obsessed with me? An avocado toast is not the enemy. Leave us be. It's been 84 years. Or so it seems, like forever. And no, help is on the way, dear. It's just star quotes and a dream. Constantly climbing the corporate ladder, only to realize it's a never-ending hamster jest. And there's so many other side hustle, passion project quests worth the time to invest. So pivot. Well, dream big. Juno and Disney taught us if you can dream it, you can do it. But along the way, something went amiss. Option paralysis prevents critical analysis. The more choices were presented, the less satisfied we feel. Endlessly scrolling through several streaming channels and way too realistic AI reels. Let's be real. It's time to unplug. Put down the black mirrors of captivity. Go outside. There's so much room for activities. As millennials, we grew up in the in-between, transitioning with the technology, unknowingly conditioning how an entire generation processes change and pain. Now ask yourself, are you not entertained? Yeah.

0: wanted to fix you. I knew you wasn't broken. I never wanted to put patches on your rips and tears because I was never good at sewing besides. I know cracks don't make you less whole. Holding you together did not mean I thought you would fall apart. I really just wanted to hold you. I never learned glassmaking. Yours was stained. Displays of glimmer and glitz, unable to see through to the other side, but I was there holding it up so the chipped edges would never leave cuts that you couldn't heal from on your own, but still, you were never broken. I never wanted to rearrange you. Even when your puzzle pieces didn't always fit, you were never incomplete. Every empty space was filled with me, with arms stretched, helping your seams meet. You were never unsolvable. Never as hard as algebra, and I was never good at math, but I could always add the reasons your imperfections be perfect on purpose. I cannot remind you that bending is not ending, and you were authored with divine script in a text only the gods could depict. But if your binding ever becomes too loose and pages fall out of old chapters of your book, or if you ever get tired of reading, well, then we could just write something. I happen to write poetry. I would happily fill a notebook with you. Perhaps compose a prose that starts with your nose, how it was passed down from pharaohs who used your name, who prayed on stars and used your name so the gods would know exactly where you are. And I understand if it's too hard for you to see back that far, but my love, nearsightedness never made you blind. But I would still be honored to be your eyes. I would happily guide you. I'd learn Braille for real this time, not like the last time that I tried to. I'd be happy to help you find truth when you feel you being lied to, but fixing ain't something I'm trying to do. I just want to bring the forest into your vision when you can only see the trees that you brought into fruition. Broken is a decision one I never made for you, because you never lost your handle holding my hand. Getting a grip didn't mean you didn't have it, just making adjustments. But if you ever run low on the strength that you've mustered, then you can lean on me, because I've been working hard building these muscles, but I know you don't need saving from nothing. You want to know how I know God when I see one? Because I be one. So if you need one to lean on, then I know a few. And one of them happens to be named you, so if fixing is something you need, then fixing something you're going to have to do. But as for me, I knew you weren't broken, so I never wanted to fix you. And that's my poem.
1: Thursday, March 14th, I sat in a classroom filled with scientists, artists, entrepreneurs, congressmen, and women. I sat in a classroom filled with 33 paintbrushes, ready to paint this world with ambitious colors, their canvas. Their canvas is as big as their thoughts, and I am simply here to help them choose their colors. They will never be Picasso, but they can be better. And every day I strive to bring out the best artists in them, the best in them. They have yet to see what their paint can do. It's only a matter of time before their best will come. And I pity the fool who chooses to disagree. Our youth are intellectual time bombs waiting to explode. I said, our youth are intellectual time bombs waiting to explode. And I pray that I'm there when their confidence goes boom, kaboom, bam. And they start to break down every stereotype that has ever labeled them as felons, criminals, and convicts. And they start to break down every barrier that has ever gotten them killed. Trayvon, Tamir. And they start to break down every barrier that has ever gotten them beaten, Sandra. And they start to break down every barrier that has ever gotten them locked behind bars. My students will paint themselves into history, never forgetting their history. And they will use pastel colors because it looks better in the sun, yeah. Brighter in the sun, their lives reflect the hard work of Martin Luther King. Their passion will bounce off walls and into their communities like Malcolm. The determination will look a little more like Harriet. We can change this world one paint stroke at a time. I serve because they have built more prisons. I serve because they are building more prisons. And I refuse to watch as it grows when I know that we can be a part of this downfall. And no, I'm not asking for no sympathy. I'm just asking that we care more, because for some inside a high is all that they care for. You'd be surprised by the number of artists you meet every day. I serve students who, like me, find it hard to believe in themselves. I serve students who find it hard to see themselves. I serve students who find it hard just to be themselves. But we are blueprints of positivity. I'm a believer in the power of our youth, the bridge our children can believe is stable. I am the voice that reminds them how great they are. And we can be the voices that remind them how great they are. I am merely a paintbrush. Ready to paint this world with ambitious colors. I'm the journal they can write in, the shoulder they can lean on. I am just a mentor who cares. I serve with a purpose, for a purpose, to instill self-love and self-worth in our kids. So when you ask me why I serve, and I simply respond because I have to, please do not feel offended by my short answer. But sometimes it's hard to relay these words that mean so much to my identity. I identify with students whose parents have been addicted to drugs. I serve students whose parents have been deported or too busy to care. I serve because someone told me I matter. And I tell them they matter. Black lives matter. And that greatness is a mindset. Thursday, March 14th, I sat in a classroom filled with scientists, artists, entrepreneurs, congressmen, and women. I sat in a classroom filled with 33 eighth graders, ready to paint this world with ambitious colors. Their canvas is as big as their thoughts. They may never be Picasso, but they can be better. And every day I will strive to bring out the best in them. Ashe.
2: Hey y'all, hey, this is your Lady Lyrical Tempest, and wow, that powerful piece you just heard was titled Paintbrushes by Akeem Lloyd. And it was such an amazing piece. We had to share it with y'all. And I just want to give a personal shout out to all of the teachers and mentors out there, because I know it's not easy, especially in present times, being a teacher, being a mentor, and doing what you do to protect our children here in our community. So I do want to say thank you to the past, present, and future teachers. So thank you for all that you do, and please continue to do so. All right, we're going to continue to dive back into our playlist this evening. We have a lot more going on. But before we do that, I'm really excited to share and shout out to my co-host, D-Rod the Poet. We have an interview that he caught when he was out at a poetry event in Florida for the, Florida State Poets Association. And I hope I regurgitated that correctly. 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But I'm going to play this interview that he got live on site. So stay tuned. And you are listening to Poetry Is on WMNF Tampa, WMNF.org.
3: Peace and blessings, folks. This is your poetry ambassador, D-Rod the Poet, and we are live out in Sanford, Florida for the 2026 Fall Conference being put on by the FSPA, aka the Florida State Poets Association. And this lovely person in front of me helped to curate and create this entire event, and it was a wonderful event from a presenter's standpoint. I wanted to say thank you, but also I want to introduce you to our listeners online, let them know who you are and how we can get in contact and connect with this great organization. We have none other than Mr. Mark Terry himself.
4: Well, hello, everybody. You know, it was a great weekend. Obviously, you weren't here, so you missed that. But maybe through this connection with D-Rod, you're getting a chance to get a sense of who we all are as poets and Florida State Poets Association. almost, we represent the widest range you can imagine of poets.
3: Very, very much
4: and,
3: so.
4: And, you know, from rhyming to free verse, from old to young, there's a place for you here, a home for you here. This is a, we want to know who you are, we want to hear you, and we want to be able to respond to that. So thank you for your interest in FSPA. You can find us on flpoets.org. And get involved. We have a magazine we put out six times a year, and it's an ample opportunity for publishing. We have a book we put out, an anthology, once a year. We do tons of contests. We have huge events like this. Get involved. It's a great thing.
3: I may add, this is a continuance of the greatness of poetry, spoken word, here. In particular in our state, but members of a broader, much greater organization. So with that said, I'm going to continue to bring you guys information again about the FSPA and their myriad of different locales across the state. So you can find one that's closest to you, as well as we will continue to give you guys information for events that you guys can check out both live in person and online digitally. So remember, keep following and we'll keep giving information. This is D-Rod the Poet, again your poetry ambassador, and this is Poetry Is.
5: I was once asked, why do people seek death? Well, because death promises an end. It brings a relief, a silence that life has never given me. My reasons for wanting to leave has always been rest, quiet, peace. Living with a mind that knows only venom is quite exhausting. Never going a day without hearing your mother's voice whispering all the things you wish to forget. Her laughter sharp as a pointed dagger, barking out your deepest regrets with a smile. I have not a day where my inner thoughts are not consumed by mindless, where my heart does not long to be free of my mind's games. I crave silence, and death promises me a day under a warm big tree with its bark hardened from years of suffering, living, and regrowth. It told me in a dream once, come with me and I shall grant you a true slumber, one where you hear not a sound of what this earth has done to you. I will take you in my arms and cradle you the way your mother never did. I will lay you on my belly, rubbing your back ever so gently, and you shall fear not a soul anymore. So when my heart becomes tired of my mind's games, I will leave. Sadness will not carry me. I will be happy to have lived, grateful to have experienced existence on this planet. However, just a bit regretful I could not exist longer. I do not want for a different future because I know since eons ago my fate had been decided. It is a matter of waiting until exhaustion overtakes this body, until my thoughts have fully crippled my soul. I do not want for my own demise. However, I believe the greatest form of self-love is knowing when you've suffered enough. I am far too tired of gnawing on my teeth to keep my brain from thinking. I am tired of saying shh to stop it from talking. It is far more painful to live knowing you carry five different voices in your head than going to sleep under a beautiful tree layered with warm sunlight, your mother's arms, and foul father's pats. Once again, I was asked, why do you seek death? I said, I do not want to die. I just want an end to my sufferings. Death promises me that end, and I will be a fool to not take it. Home.

My grandma say I'm a sun dog. And sun dogs don't play. We just work real hard. Like my great-great-great-dandy. He was a sun dog, too. He used to pick cotton with no candy and deliver it like the morning paper he couldn't read. He used to pray to some great god to be delivered, but all he got was more sun. And he worked under that hot star until he was a raisin. Not a raisin in the sun. By the time he was raising his son, he was dry as a prune. He ain't see freedom because he died too soon, yeah. Sun dogs die. When that dog can't step and fetch, he ain't no good to nobody. But his son, he was a sun dog, too. He was in this big old war with guns going boom in Germany. When he was over there, somebody called him a nigga. He ain't know if it was a Nazi or the soldier next to him, but every night he gotta be a nigga sometime. He wasn't allowed to eat with the Nazis, so he had to clean the battlefield bodies. Some of them shot, some of them lynched. Since he came home, he can still smell that stench. A sun dog knows the smell of history repeating. He went crazy. Said he had a white man in his head. All he kept hearing was, nigga, I want you dead, then bang. He put two in his tomorrow's patriot. Dude got the word pay in it, but his son, he wasn't no sun dog. He was a preacher. Yes, sir, his sermons was something special. He talked to God. He stood in front of a cross, and then somebody went and burnt it. Why they want to be burning his cross? I guess when you a sun dog, heat gotta find you some way. Racism is photosynthesis. It is what everything in this country grow from, but he wasn't afraid. He kept preaching a good word. Led him to bad people. They was wearing sheets. Why they dress like ghosts? Because they make them. Well, when you see sheets, it means go to sleep. When you see sheets, it means go to sleep. And he did, in a burnt bed, while he in that grave. My grandma say, even sun dogs can't escape black holes. I hear if you go to that old church, you can hear that tree and scream his name. Why sun dogs die, but that tree's still hanging around? My grandma say that was her daddy. One night his spirit came into her room. He reached in his body and pulled out a piece of his skeleton. He say, don't forget the burden of these bones. Now guess what I am? A sun dog. That's right. One day I was walking through a field of sunflowers and this white girl saw me and said I looked like a mix between a lie and a whistle. Now, I don't know how to whistle or no songs in the South, but she knew an antebellum anthem. She sang stupid nigga near me. Every nigga gotta be a nigga sometime, but now I'm doing time and my time is almost up. They gon' put me in that hot seat. Don't be shocked. Sun dogs die. When that dog don't hunt, they hunt that dog. I guess I got caught looking like an Emmett or a Trayvon. Guess I got caught being a black at the wrong time, but when was the right time to be black? I bet you know a sun dog, one who runs field but ain't allowed to kneel. I bet you know a sun dog, some special someone thinking they gon' see another summer, but winter is white. My grandma say they call us sun dogs because all we know is morning and we don't make it tonight. So before they put me in that chair, I just wanted to share that when you looking for the sun, you gotta look up, because when you looking up there, you might find hope or heaven by accident.

0: my darling. There will always be bulls looking to make their china shop of someone else. I cannot say anything to promise that you will not break under the charge of them or even under some other heavy and unjust thing, as the world does cradle some hard and angry debts. But you are not meant for hiding. You, with your soft and glittering, already so much sunset on water brilliance, wrap yourself around something, anything, everything you can find to love more than they hate themselves. Something, anything, everything that you cannot live without. I swear it does exist just as you do. Pursue it with all the force that you can muster. And I know, dear girl, the force you can muster, bulls be damned. Or better still, welcome them in. Your welcome mat smile wears its lips red so well for just this reason. Show them the sharp edges of all your broken like a bar fight dare. In spite of them, and whether or not they ever admit it, they will be amazed at the mosaics you make of the pieces they leave you in. They will envy your sparkle and curse their own angry and granite bones. They have no course to manage your beauty. The way the light shines through your fractures turns you high-watt bone chip kaleidoscope, so bright, so endlessly bright, like only survival and daylight can be. So this is the deal. I will scrape Joseph Reese's stupid voice from inside my skull if you will just reach for the doorknob. Joseph Reese is wrong. The bulls, they are all wrong. We are love, loved, loving, lovable. We are the daylight. And no one can go on if the daylight starts hiding.
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2: I want y'all to take this personal. You're worthy, even with all your woes, even after all the no's, even after slacking on your goals and letting yourself go if he decides to stay or she decides to go, whether standing right next to them or feeling completely all alone. I'm talking with or without. With all of your fears and all of your doubts, losing bout after bout, no crew, no clout, hanging with your self-hate. Even after you've gained back that extra weight and lost your faith, even right now, wiping those tears off your face because you lost your place or aborted what God had gifted, even in your addiction, fighting withdrawals and shakes, I still look at you and say it with conviction, you are worthy. Even after the disease and all of that shame, pain, dirt on your name, even if you don't believe, the fact still remains you're worthy after hiccups and mishaps, setbacks and set traps, betrayal, rejection, anxiety, depression, with all of your questions, confused, abused, used to being abused, even if the abuser was you, it doesn't change this truth. You are worthy just as much, even after the trauma of being touched, the triggers, the niggas, the no father figures, the rumors, the tumors and such, just when you think you're not enough because of something your own mother said or what your best friend did. After losing your job, doing your bid, losing your breasts, damn near losing your mind, whether you dropped out, got knocked out, or copped out last time, there's still

something about you that's so divine. Look at how you keep trying. Look at how you keep trying. Look at you still breathing after that beating. Even if the rhythm is staggered, but here's the gag. Even if you never get back up, you're worthy. Because you, oh, you do that human thing so beautifully. Look at you, falling and failing, being brave enough to admit you don't know what you're doing right now, doing you so dutifully. That gives you the right to this life and second chances. It gives you credentials and potential. You are part of God's canvas. And obviously, God didn't think the masterpiece would be complete without the hue of you. So let your color be loud. Baby, be everything you are, even if that feels like nothing right now. Whether happy or hurting, if you only remember one word of this poem, I pray to God that it's worthy, because you, yep, you, even you, are so, so worthy, and don't you forget it.

0: Hey y'all, hey, this is your Lady Lyrical Tempest here, and that powerful piece you just heard was by K-Love the Poet. I'm personally a huge fan of her work and how she speaks her truth. And one of the things I wanted to mention here, and you've heard us say this a couple of times and often throughout the year, and it's one of the many things that we love about WMNF, but every month they celebrate a different cause, a different group. Every month they're celebrating something different. And so this October, they are celebrating people with disabilities this month. And in the previous month, in September, they were celebrating Latin Heritage Month. And so next month in November, they're going to be celebrating Indigenous People Month. So again, and you can go to WMNF.org if you want to see the full 12-month calendar of what cause they're celebrating, supporting, and raising awareness for each month. But, you know, for October, it hits home for me because in my personal life, I am a caregiver for someone with disabilities. And one of the things that I love about poetry and spoken word is, well, let me preface this by saying, first off, not every disability is visible. You know what I mean? And I think that sometimes that it really, that truth does get lost. And so poetry, you know, it makes room for experiences that everyday conversations may overlook, you know. And so that's one of the reasons why our playlists are so diverse. They're not usually themed per se. Even if they seem that way, they're really not. And so they're all, you know, we play artists who are just covering different topics, different experiences, and they're delivering them all in different ways. Because I know that our listeners have already picked up on a different style and a different tone and the different messages. And that's all very intentional. We want to make sure that everyone, as many as possible, you know, as many people feel they're able to relate. Because one of the things that can make the world such a challenging thing on a daily basis is feeling like no one understands what you're going through, and that's just not true. You know, there are so many resources out there and so many ways to get help, and poetry is one of the ways that we can help bridge that gap, you know, so to speak. So that being said, let me take another segue before we get back into this playlist, because my mentor taught me this and I thought it was so powerful because I've been running with it and regurgitating it ever since to anybody who will listen. But for those of you who are professional performing poets, or if you're looking to get into that circuit, one of the things I highly advise is to look out to connect with organizations, nonprofits, corporations, small companies, mom and pop shops, bigger companies. Look out for events that are taking place, you know, virtually online, local in your community. And if you don't see poetry on the event, dock it on the program, you know, put in your bid, put in your pitch. The worst that can happen is that they can say no. But there are so many parts of our society and our community that don't know the power of poetry, that don't know that poetry can be used to help advance their mission, to help communicate their mission. It's more than just entertainment. It's also conveying information in an entertaining way that will make the listening audience want to dig deeper into that cause and to support that cause and to say, oh, hey, you know, this is an issue. This is something that's going on. Let me learn more about it. Let me contribute. Let me see where my place is, how I can help. And poetry is a great conversation starter, if nothing else. And poetry is many, many things, but it's definitely a conversation starter for topics that need to be covered, comfortable topics, uncomfortable topics, and whatnot. So for those of you on the professional side of this being your job, your gig, don't be afraid to put yourself out there. Don't be afraid to make your pitch. You will be surprised by who's willing to make room in their budget, quote unquote, for you in the event, you know, or who's willing to say, you know what, our event is all set for this year, but let's talk next year. You know what I mean? So it's also about getting your foot in the door. All right, that being said, we're going to move into our next track this evening. And just in case if I run out of time, because I didn't cover this in the beginning of the show like I normally do, I'm still promoting and supporting Self Care Sunday, even though I personally did not get to do any of that today. please, please, please, please don't be naughty like me. Make sure you take the time to invest in yourself. For those of you who are givers, those of you who perform a lot of services, even if it's out of love, it doesn't matter. You know, the math is the math and numbers don't lie. You know, companies look at metrics. They look at things that can be quantified for a reason. Excuse me. So please, please, please make sure that you take the time to refill your cup. And it's corny, but it's so true. Comparison is the thief of joy. Do not compare your journey, your self-care journey, to what somebody else is doing. You don't have to do what somebody else is doing. In fact, you should not, because we're all different. So do what works for you. What refills, what recharges somebody else's battery may be different from what you need, because they're going through something different than you. You know what I mean? Or even if they're going through the same thing, they could still just be recharged differently. So figure out what works for you. Figure out what keeps you refreshed, because there's a lot going on and so many of us are wearing different hats. And it's look like it's going to be that way for a minute. So if that being said, if you're going to be out there doing what you're doing, whatever you're doing, find a way to keep yourself balanced so that you don't burn out, because burnout is real. And once that happens, that can easily, and so many people can relate to this, that can turn into a physical thing that it can be hard to dig yourself out of. All right. So don't be afraid to take time out. It's not selfish. And don't be afraid to seek help. And if you know you need help, and if you don't know where to go, get you an accountability partner. Find someone that you can trust and turn to who can help you get access to that information. Because I promise you, resources are out there. We just got to bridge the gap to get there. All right, so we are diving back into our playlist this evening. Stay tuned. 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
1: It's only right that we took in screens like clean mirrors when Avatar The Last Airbender came on. Because our parents taught us to admire those that look like us. And the only difference between us and Aang is that his mohawk was blue and my brother's mohawk was curly. I asked. I asked my anime fans if Avatar Aang don't be a black man in training. Since, like black men in training, he had to grow up way faster than he should have. Yeah. Since, like black men in training, the state and fate of the world rested on his shoulders. What better way to make allegory of the blueprint than with an arrow pointed at oneself? What better way to display breaking the mold than to show that what takes most a lifetime takes us a summer of Sundays and a few friends? It is all a kind of metaphor. Like, Katara gotta have like cataracts or ocular albinism or something, because despite the blue eyes, the only people that can speak that kind of life into someone is black women. Sokka and Jet gotta be cousins or something, because the same uncle that taught Jet how to hang wheat off his lip like a toothpick taught Sokka how to spit game.
2: Come on.
1: To the moon. Ain't nothing but a 4'11" sample of Go Back and Get It, and come to think of it, so is Zuko with his dragons and his new flames, and actually Aang's entire existence is quite literally a glowing illustration of Sankofa.
2: Yes.
1: Uncle Iroh ain't nobody but your friendly neighborhood corner store crate sitter.
2: Wow.
1: Don't the world hate Azula because she can do things that nobody else can do? Mm. Don't that sound black? When Aang's back was against the wall and he ain't know what to do, didn't he come up with an entirely new way to save the world? Don't that sound black? Like, let's keep it a stack. Black folk age just as fast as 12-year-old bodies in icebergs. Like, who else do you know just hits backflips in the front yard because they want to? Who else do you know shaves their head just because they can and looks fly while doing it? Like, who else do you know will go to war for their bison. Like, who else do you know will go to war alongside their bison. Who else do you know of that pays for the mistakes of someone they're not?
2: Come on.
1: Has to clean up a mess that they did not make. Who else do you know of that knows what it means for building a nation from the ground up to be a thankless job. Yeah. The only other difference between us and Aang is that this Avatar don't die young. So perhaps Avatar The Last Airbender is not an allegory. Perhaps it is a parable. Like maybe you can save the world and get the girl. Or perhaps you really do go far when you go together. Or maybe, just maybe, despite what you've been told, you can have everything you've ever dreamed of. Yeah.

to dance. I wasn't professionally trained, trained myself, traveled on tracks unseen, and I was good. Debbie Allen like. I never wanted the fame, but I was famous, though they used to scream my name. High from the heavens. Vanessa! You see, that was my mother's name. And as I look up to heaven, I believe I can still see her. She is a giant, gray, black storm cloud ready to rain down her reality of disappointment. From disappointment, my $1,000 a night VIP Ronnie. He was never a disappointment. I used to love to dance. Before my hands started touching my body without my consent, now I'm fully exposed. Johnny Walker taught my spirit the devil dance. Don Julio taught my spirit how to pirouette. Now I'm spinning around, exposed as I pose on this pole in first position. Johnny Walker escorted me to second, and these seconds turned into the longest 3-minute dance of my life. I used to love to dance before dance became work, because work paid the bills. Traded my love for dance into the need to survive, pouring my passion to silence my daughter's hunger cries, and every expense paid by every soul tied. But before you judge me, have you ever had to look a starving baby in the eye? So hell yeah, I dance, choreographed every routine, mastered every hustle, perfected my technique, because every time them niggas paid me to dance was equivalent to another day my baby eats. You see, sugar daddies be fathering sugar babies because insulin be high these days. And what used to be so beautiful is now paid amusement. I used to be amusement to be valued like art. Now I'm the abstract skewed. You know, to tilt the head so you can see the artist's point of view. This dance, my dance, had to redefine its purpose. Filled with empty promises to empty wallets and purses. Because this dance has a no discrimination clause. Only meant to bring about ecstasy. Now serves as a door for every ecstasy. Me for the devil's fee. Money. So yeah, I dance, but now I dance for every breath. I dance for every heartbeat. I dance to hear the sounds of her feet. I dance so that she will have a chance to poem. Yeah.

0: A poet cries. It is a different type of cry. I'm talking the biggest cry baby of them all kind of cries. It's painful. The one you don't want to touch, but be close to, the one everyone can feel, but has no words for, not even the poet. When a poet cries, it is loud. I'm talking a stadium full of Beyonce fans, loud, loud like 20 tambourines on Sunday morning, loud, louder than the silence of all of the words the poet hasn't been able to say, because when a poet cries, they're probably tired. Tired of everyone being willing to listen, but not actually hearing the poet confess in front of live audience. They'd rather stand on the edge of a cliff, and of course, crowd assumes they snaps beat a lifeline. Poet is tired of being on stage, watching you look at them, but poets still be having to beg you to see them, although they know that you can't, because you can't even look in your own reflection. We tired of being compared to everybody else's reflections. We tired of everyone wanting to see the poet, wants to showcase, wants to put the poet on display, and even have the audacity to compete with this poet. So if you need to find me, I'm giving out blood for bars. This Brooklyn body breaking down busted metaphors. My prose stuck between a sanctuary and prison door. Heavy flow sound like Tim's on a metaphor. I could tell you ain't never had your neck broke before, huh? Keep fooling around, I'ma feed your marrow to the sparrow. Align your spine with the dust. Feed your bones to the floor. Store your soul in the heart of my souls. Don't you know I can marry your body to bricks and let your name blow with the wind, cause in my core I saw I get an electric pull just spitting on you fools. It grinds my gears to think y'all feel y'all actually belong here, and all the old heads out here blowing your heads up. I'm writing the whole community into retirement, even with my pen tucked, my piece tucked, but I never miss a headshot. My guy's the only perfect and qualified to make your head rock. I've been on your mental since the announcements of the verses. I done poison your mind, my bars ill just like a curses. I've been on your mental since the announcements of the verses. UCJ, I'm leading the masses, call me 21st century Moses. And y'all out here trying to be the host for all the biggest hoes, and I mean, is it really a battle or a versus? A, don't lose your grip, grip the mic, check the person next to you. It's a sacrificial ceremony happening in front of you. I ain't came to play with you. I'm out here exposing poetry poses and praises ain't for real. Y'all copy and pasting my lines for posters, and for the next poet trying to come for me, guess what? I came to kill.
1: A few years ago, I was disrespected and tested by a wordsmith who fell in love with the bars, brutality, and the blood, and I think it's generational. I think because everybody wants to see Mortal Kombat on the stage, and as far as the page is concerned, I'm a warmonger. And I'm just waiting on the day that somebody pours some hunger back into this paper. See, load they pens full of hollow points just so I can remind them that any weapon that is formed against me shall be met with a bigger weapon. And I don't know what gave you the impression of unicorns, word, soft wordplay, but I promise ain't none sweetness on this side of the cage. See, I was trying to be nice today, and then some hellcat from down the way heard whispers of my name, tales of how I flame mics, and by the end of the night, how my peers on my esteem high. Y'all remember what Denzel said to Will? Be careful in those high moments, because that's when the devil comes, when your head's in the clouds. So I wasn't surprised when he rolled up on me loud, banging his chest, giving me that ball talk like only a poet can. They say to be the man, you gotta beat the man. And I never claimed to be the best in the land, but pound for pound, you be hard-pressed trying to balance the scale, standing across from a heavyweight. I hold that weird place between legendary and great. I've been known to wield words and the swords, every line or razor's edge, and apparently, homie wanna test his blade. Thought he could run the fade, but all that cap cutting way past the wave. So though I reject the idea of war, I guess we can't be civil today. So rest in peace to Chadwick, but today is challenge day. Let me rephrase. Just because I posture my heart towards peace doesn't mean you won't still get peace when your name is synonymous with beast. Armageddon is imminent, and I'll break this stage in half right now. Make no mistake, I'm him. Mama, there go that man again. Give me a pen, I'll show you how grimy the boss can get. I don't lead lambs to slaughter, but since he wanted me to goat so bad, I'll put his bones on the altar, turn his muffin top into lamb chops. You ain't as rare as you think. Well done stepping up to the plate, but we all know it's the difference between running game and running base, and you can't expect to make it home safe trying to claim the bricks we already placed, the foundation for the house we lay. See, your problem is you out here selling trap dreams with crack cracks in the floor. My problem is I'm so dope, I can't co-sign the retail if the rock ain't pure. And you would know a solid corner soul and pray for it. Translation, my
2: reputation. Live from NPR News in Washington, I'm Linda Kenyon. The Supreme Court opens a new term this week. NPR's Nina Totenberg takes a look at some of the cases that could come before the court.
3: Even as the justices will hear major cases on climate change, immigration, guns, and religion, there are many more hot-button issues waiting in the wings. Among them, whether the court will reverse nearly a half-century-old precedent that bars the posting of the Ten Commandments in public school classrooms. More immediately, though, the justices are likely to be drawn into the election. The Trump administration has sought to influence elections in numerous ways, and Democrats have lawyers across the country ready to fight what they perceive as illegal measures. In the end, though, some of these clashes are bound to make it to the Supreme Court. Nina Totenberg, NPR News, Washington.
2: Authorities in Japan have arrested a U.S. Marine in connection with the alleged murder of a woman on the island of Okinawa. NPR's Scott Newman has the story.
4: Prefectural police arrested the 20-year-old Marine assigned to Okinawa's Futenma Air Station. According to Japan's Kyoto News Service, authorities believe the Marine robbed and strangled a 39-year-old local woman at a hotel in the capital, Naha. Okinawa's governor called the incident, quote, absolutely unforgivable, and said Okinawans are outraged. About half of the 50,000 U.S. troops stationed in Japan are in Okinawa. Their presence has been a source of friction for years, with a number of high-profile murders and sexual assaults involving American service members. Scott Newman, NPR News.
2: Allegations of a gang rape at a Cornell University fraternity house are reigniting a national reckoning. The nation's biggest anti-sexual assault hotline says calls have spiked since the case emerged. NPR's Amy Held reports.
5: This unfortunately feels all too familiar for many, many people.
6: Megan Cutter is chief of victim services at RAIN.
5: Someone in the United States is sexually assaulted every 68 seconds.
6: But they may not think of it that way at first.
5: A survivor's perception of their own experience, it is really common for that to change over time.
6: The I Am Jane Doe campaign is letting people express solidarity. Shay Thomas is a student at Cornell.
7: This is a movement that is meant to help bring light to the issues of women who have to deal with sexual harassment or assault.
6: Aisha Matan is a postdoc researcher at Cornell.
8: Every time I scroll through it, just people talking about their similar incidents.
6: Even, she says, from 30 years ago. Amy Held, NPR News.
2: Polls have closed in Brazil in a pivotal presidential election featuring incumbent Luiz Lula da Silva and Senator Flavio Bolsonaro. A runoff election will be held October 25th if neither candidate manages to secure a majority. You're listening to NPR News. A large gray shark has captivated the attention of people in South Korea. Authorities are trying to free the animal from a canal where it's been stuck for more than 2 weeks. NPR's Anthony Kuhn reports from Seoul.
9: The 11.5-foot-long gray shark has been named Bukangi after the Northport Park in the port city of Busan, where he's stuck. Authorities have used jets of water and nets to try to coax Bukangi back out to sea, but the shark has so far ignored or dodged them all. Over 500,000 people have come to see him. He's gone viral on social media, and last week the city official